0: people were reported on board that vessel. 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

0: to wonder, with the rise of anti-Semitism, you know, it's always been embedded in the far left, but now it's emerging on the far right. And you've got to wonder, why would they go after someone who is praying for his country and his community and get him in trouble with the law? I mean, I look at this and think, you know, when you see an Orthodox Jew walking down the street in your neighborhood, you know they're an Orthodox Jew because of the way they dress. To me, this just really looks like it's just anti-faith. It's anti-Semitic. Why would they keep fighting this poor man all the way up to the Supreme Court?
1: Well, and tell me this, since it's going to the Supreme Court, that means the lower courts have already heard it. That means the evidence base is already there. It's all baked in the cake, and all the court gets to do. So what do we know about the motivations of the town fathers and mothers?
0: You know, you really can't get that from the record on their motivation. All you know is
1: they didn't put it on paper because they had good lawyers.
0: Right. And so, you know, they send cease and desist notifications. They send paperwork that looks like it has the force of law, but they're just making it up. I mean, how can you say that someone praying with friends has turned their house into a church or a synagogue?
1: Well, I mean, but Mark, I'm curious about this because I'm trying to imagine the process. Maybe it's not as I imagine it. But if the people at the city who decide, the mayor or the city council members, say, hey, we're going to tell our lawyer to send a cease and desist, because I assume it would have been drafted by a lawyer. If the lawyer in question then asks, well, what am I telling them to stop doing? Stop praying in your house. Wouldn't you think there might be a letter back from the, or an email back or a text message from the lawyer saying, hey, boss, I don't think we can tell people to stop praying in their houses. I think that violates the Bill of Rights. Wouldn't there have been some record of all that? Or do you think they did it all in person the way the mob does?
0: Well, you know, a lot of that stuff can't be reached because it's attorney-client privilege. Yeah. Or it's a deliberative process. But, you know, one thing you might want to ask is, gosh, I wish we were more of a nation of courage where people were willing to walk away from a job more often. And, you know, any lawyer that was asked to do that should have said, well, I'm not doing it. You're unhappy with me. You can fire me. But this is completely runs counter to American history and tradition.
1: Yeah, but I imagine there's some city attorney who works for this city who said, you know what, they pay me really, really well. I don't have a lot of workload. So I'll tell you what, whatever they want me to draft, and when it ends up going to the Supreme Court, I'll get a chance to be involved in that, and I'll rack up even more billable hours. I mean, forgive me for thinking that there are a few attorneys out there who are just like that. Mark, keep up the good work at Advancing American Freedom, and we appreciate your time.
0: Oh, thank you very, very much for giving greater attention to this case.
1: We got to do it. Hey, Mark, thank you very much. That's Mark Wheat from, he's the general counsel, the top lawyer at Advancing American Freedom. Glad to get your emails. Send those emails to talk@LarsLarson.com. 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
11: From ABC News, I'm Dave Packer. Another day of strikes between the U.S. and Iran brings the return of a U.S. blockade in the Strait of Hormuz. President Trump reinstating the closure due to Iranian attacks in the Gulf. ABC's Christian Cordero.
12: Iran insists that it has control of the strait. The U.S. has been implementing this naval blockade to try to essentially choke Iran's economy. We've heard from experts, even just within the past several hours, they don't necessarily care about their people, is what a lot of our analysts have said. But to affect them economically by blocking the ports is a way to get the message through.
11: That 20% tax that President Trump yesterday said he wanted to impose on ships transiting the strait, he's now backed off that. One person is dead, two others missing in the San Francisco Bay, where a three-deck pontoon boat went under. Fire Chief Dean Crispin.
13: We are going to continue for hours to make sure that we find these two missing people, if possible.
11: He says there were 19 people on board. A day after an armed suspect was arrested near Capitol Hill, telling police he was going to the Supreme Court, two Supreme Court justices went across First Street to ask Congress for additional funding for security.
14: Justices Amy Coney Barrett and Elena Kagan pleading for more security funding, saying they face an alarming rise in threats. Justice Kagan telling lawmakers she and her colleagues now live in a different world.
15: Right now, each of us has a detail of between 4 and 8 security people. They accompany us pretty much everywhere. So life has changed a great deal for all of us.
16: Justice Kagan saying that threats against the court spiked 25% just last year.
11: ABC's Jay O'Brien. The Department of Homeland Security announcing a temporary pause in traffic stops for ICE agents after two people were shot and killed in 1 week. Border Czar Tom Holman.
17: I'm confident they're going to get back to their policy of vehicle stops, but they're doing, you know, what they believe is a necessary short-term pause just to look at it and make sure everything's good.
11: You're listening to ABC News.
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11: Columnist E. Jean Carroll has received a $5 million civil judgment.
21: 3 years after a jury found Donald Trump liable for sexually abusing and defaming E. Jean Carroll, her lawyer on Tuesday confirmed she received more than $5.6 million from the president. Trump has long fought to challenge the jury's finding, including unsuccessfully asking the Supreme Court to intervene, but a judge last week ordered that the money be transferred to Carroll after Trump fully exhausted his appeals. Carroll is still owed an additional $83 million from Trump for a separate defamation judgment, though Trump continues to appeal that case. Peter Harlambous, ABC News, New York.
0: A New York City Legionnaires outbreak is now at 60 cases, but officials say numbers are slowing. A popular minivan is the subject of a safety investigation.
1: NHTSA has opened a new probe into the airbags on the Honda Odyssey. The agency says airbags can deploy while the vans are in motion, leading to injuries, and that this could affect more than 800,000 Odysseys made between 2010 and 2017. NHTSA says they're currently conducting a technical review.
0: ABC's Mike Dubusky. A sheriff's deputy in Michigan helped pull two boys to safety who were trapped in a house fire. The Oakland County Sheriff's Office says it happened last Friday. The deputy, first on the scene, grabbed a trash can, put it under a second-story window, and climbed up to reach the boys, aged 10 and 12. They were treated for smoke inhalation and released from the hospital. Dave Packer, ABC News.
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25: They need to get some new candidates. I don't even care who they run. I don't care if they run a hobo. I don't even care at this point. They just need somebody new other than Word Salad McGee there. When we turn into an idiocracy, it will be aided greatly by the structure of social media and its use of algorithms as an editorial tool.
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27: The Prime Minister of Iraq has been amazing. He won an election that a lot of people didn't anticipate. Could be won by anybody else other than another person who was not, in my opinion, a good person. Not good for America. I don't think good for Iraq. And I played a role in, it was very important to me to have somebody get in there that can do the job and do it well. And we have a fantastic champion, a new champion. And he won the election very soundly, very conclusively, and he wasn't favored. But by the time they got to know him, he ended up winning, and he's going to be there for a long time. So I just want to say it's a great honor to have the Prime Minister of Iraq with us. He's been a great fighter, and he's been a great fan of America. We'll be discussing that a little bit with you. But they have tremendous oil reserves. They have tremendous potential wealth, and they have tremendous wealth, not only potential. But he's done a fan. In a short period of time, he's changed that country so much, especially toward their thinking about the United States. And we have partnerships. Chris was just saying we have tremendous oil partnerships all of a sudden being formed over the last short period.
25: Holding a brief presser with the Prime Minister, new Prime Minister of Iraq, and he's taking questions. We're going to rejoin after we hear some of this.
27: So they have done a fantastic job over the last very short period of time, but they have a great leader, the new Prime Minister. He's a great leader. I think he's going to be there for a long period of time, and it's great to have you at the White House. Thank you very much.
28: Thank you.
27: And he's a young man. He's young and he's handsome, which I don't like. I'm not happy about it.
2: شكرا جزيلا. لقد عقدنا اجتماعا جيدا وقد دعوت الى وجبه الغداء، وهذا لم يكن ضمن البرنامج والجدول الذي اتفقنا عليه، لكن هنالك كيمياء عظيمه بيننا وبينهم. رئيس الوزراء يقوم بعمل رائع. انا لم يتوقع احد 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
3: بعض I thought some people really really like ask long questions and then the person they were asking questions on talk, but this lady takes the cake.
4: Thank you. أشكر حفاوة الاستقبال إلى فخامة الرئيس دونالد ترامب.
5: Thank you for the warm welcome by His Excellency President Trump.
4: وهذه هي زيارتي الأولى.
5: This is my first visit.
4: إلى الولايات المتحدة الأمريكية.
5: United States of America.
4: فهذه الزيارة لم تكن زيارة عابرة.
5: This visit was not just like a visit.
4: وإنما زيارة إعلان شراكة اقتصادية.
5: Rather, it's an announcement of economic partnership.
4: تحدثت مع فخامة الرئيس.
5: Where I talked to His Excellency.
4: 30/9 ستخرج القوات الأمريكية.
5: On the 30th of September, the U.S. forces will be out of Iraq.
4: وسوف تدخل الشركات الأمريكية.
5: While U.S. companies will be inside Iraq.
4: ودائما تخلق العلاقة المجتمعية هي الشراكة الاقتصادية وليس العسكرية.
5: Well, the social relations is about like economy, it's not like about like military relations.
4: أنقل تحياتي.
5: I will convey my greetings.
4: من أقدم حضارة في العالم.
5: The oldest civilization in the world.
4: إلى أكبر قلب اقتصادي في العالم
5: وتكنولوجي. The biggest economic and technology heart in the world.
4: وأكرر شكري إلى فخامة الرئيس على حفاوة الاستقبال.
5: My thanks, His Excellency the President, for the warm welcome.
6: Good. Thank you very much.
7: Mr. President.
6: Please.
7: I have a question for the Prime Minister. Go ahead. Please. Two years ago, the
3: They need better microphones in here. So if something pops up, we'll obviously go to it. But right now, it's just I really don't feel like subjecting you to a million different questions in different languages that you can't understand. I mean, just saying nobody speaks Farsi. Nobody speaks anything else. So but I do want to listen, though, because and monitor this. Mainly because I think the importance of what POTUS has done with regard to the Abraham Accords and everything else. And I kind of want to hear and I want to watch and see what it's like, how Iraq responds. But, you know, we're not speaking Kurdish. We're not speaking Arabic. We're not speaking Farsi here. So we're going to if anything pops up, we'll go to it. But we have let me just tell you what we do have on deck today. Iran, the latest, apparently the 20% toll, cargo, fee, whatever, is being rescinded. Immigration, the PR attempt to remake Hunter Biden. The Democrats' attempt to recast Ro Khanna's stunt as something like significant enough to propel him into the White House, because you guys do know that Ro Khanna is, I mean, he's going to try to run, which seems odd. I was looking at this yesterday. He has spent, let me pull up my notes. I don't know, maybe like the better part of 6 years trying to act as though he's this
25: moderate who is friendly with big tech so that the tech bros will be friendly with him. He's tried to sort of retcon himself into this suspiciously quasi-libertarian type moderate. But that's only if you listen, if you only look at what he tweets, or if you only look at the optics that he projects. Like, if you look at his votes and you read between the lines on his interviews and look at his policy positions, he is just as left as the Rashida Tlaibs and everybody else. Everybody else. He is just as leftist as they are. And this is, I mean, I guess, I don't know who he's whose eyes he's trying to pull the wool over on, but he's apparently thought it was going to be successful enough that he kept up that grift for a very long time. Do you see him being competitive? I don't see him being competitive at all running for the White House. I just don't. I do not at all see him being competitive. He's kind of a joke, and he's very thin-skinned, and you cannot be petty and thin-skinned when you're at that level, that upper level. You just can't. And so, I don't know. I mean, yeah, I know. Keynes doesn't think any of the Dems are competitive. I do disagree. I think an Andy Beshear would be competitive, but I also think Andy Beshear is terrified. I think Josh Shapiro would do it, but Josh Shapiro is Jewish, and Democrats have a major problem with Jews. So I really don't know where. And I mean, Gavin Newsom has been wanting this since the day he was born. So I don't know. I don't know. The whole thing is weird to me. They have such a weird bench. But make no mistake, that's one of the reasons why. There's two reasons why you saw all the Ro Khanna stuff in the press. Obviously, A, as we said yesterday, he wants to distract from the whole Graham Plattner thing. They want to put that to bed and get that behind them as soon as possible. But he also has White House ambitions, and he would love to be able to just sort of propel himself from the House into the White House, but he doesn't have the popularity and the name recognition. But furthermore, I don't think that he has the discipline, because he gets real nasty real quick. I mean, the fact that this stunt that he pulled in Israel, and he had a camera crew in tow, tells you everything that you need to know about this, everything that you need to know. So it's just, I'm not really nervous about him. I have a couple of friends who are like, I don't know, you should probably, I'm not concerned about him, not at all. So that's one of the things that we've got on deck today. We're also going to get into I've got a couple of things. This is an interesting story that the UN finally admits. They came out with this paper. Well, it was a statement by the UN Deputy Special Coordinator for the Middle East Peace Process. And guess what they stated in their letter? They stated something that we've told you before, something that everybody from Marco Rubio to Mike Lee has told you, and that is that the aid that has been going into Gaza has consistently been, pretty much all of it, hijacked by Hamas, and then Hamas used it for themselves. In this statement, they said that they condemned the most recent, because it has been ongoing, obstruction of humanitarian operations in Gaza, which I don't think there should be any, by the de facto authorities. Because when you vote for a terrorist organization and they eat up all your resources, why in the hell are you still supporting them overwhelmingly to such a large margin that it pales in comparison to all of the other factions that fall under the fictitiously named Palestinian Authority? So they said that humanitarian workers were forced to halt food distributions after armed personnel. Now, they would not say, they didn't come out and say Hamas. You know what they said? They said that of the de facto authorities, armed personnel affiliated with the de facto authorities. Who are the de facto authorities? Hamas. It's Hamas. That's their government. It's their everything. Everything that comes from Gaza goes through Hamas. But they said that Hamas stopped a number of food distribution points. They entered warehouses and assaulted drivers that were delivering humanitarian supplies. They had, these incidents are not isolated. They said that it's part of a, quote, dangerous pattern of intimidation, violence, and obstruction, including smuggling attempts, targeting and abusing humanitarian operations, placing humanitarian workers at risk, disrupting the delivery of life-saving assistance and further constraining the ability of humanitarian organizations to operate at a time, they said, when civilians across Gaza continue to face immense and pressing humanitarian conditions. Very interesting. Just saying. So they've been hijacking aid, which isn't surprising, but finally they're now saying it, but they won't come out and say outright Hamas, but that's exactly who they're talking about. So we're going to get into a whole bunch of stuff. We've got the latest. Congress is back in session. They're back in D.C. 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
19: And now, all of the news you would probably miss. It's time for Dana's Quick Five.
25: All right, first up, we've got Costco. I was actually kind of shocked to see this shirt. I don't, you guys remember the Esprit shirts back in the day? Oh, yeah. I didn't realize that the guy who did the logo for Esprit was also the guy who designed the logo for Apple, but it's true. They used to be really expensive. They used to be like $50 and I could never afford them. I never had one of these because we were too poor. But in the like late 80s, early 90s, these were like the biggest things, but it was called Esprit. And they now at Costco, they apparently have tons of these like crayon colored sweatshirts that were very, very famous in the early 90s. Every colorway, it's a fleece crew neck. They've already sold out online. What was the price for them? I think they're $16.99 at Costco. Now, I remember they were like, I want to say $40 to $45 in the store, which today is like the equivalent of like $130. Yeah, they were very expensive. Like, think about it. Like, back in, like, 1992, would you pay $45 to $50 for a sweatshirt? That's what I'm saying. They were so, I could never afford them. But it's funny because all of these, like, Gen X women are going, we're going to Costco to get these sweatshirts because we could never afford them when we were kids. It's funny. So I don't know if they're still at Costco, but they've been sold out online. So they probably, I don't know. This is a crazy video. There's a Russian soldier. And I saw this. I thought it was AI at first, but it's real. They apparently were training on a mounted machine gun, and the guy lost total control of it and nearly killed everybody with him. It just like went out. It went just spiraled into chaos. It was a rotary machine gun. It went spinning, and the video, as you can see, it showed all the troops diving for cover. One of the guys standing right next to him had to dodge. I mean, the way that he ducked down was pretty amazing. His reflexes were crazy. But it was a rotary machine gun. Apparently, it was a Russian mobile fire group training exercise. And the soldier that was positioned, I mean, he just loses complete and total control. And, I mean, there's a lot of stuff to be said there. But I'm really not afraid of a... I mean, if you wanted to know why the Russian military is having such a hard time, that video kind of explains it. Atlanta police are planning to keep apart England and Argentina fans over fears of violence. This because they're going to be in Atlanta. And police apparently are trying to keep the rival fans apart in all the Atlanta bars and increase security because both are pretty rowdy from what I understand. So we'll see how that goes. We're going to see how that goes for the match. Yeah. New York sees a dramatic exodus of millionaires. It's cost an $11 billion drain in tax revenue, according to a new study, yet they have more taxes that they're proposing. So you're going to see this increase exponentially. And it's not just the super rich either. I mean, it's middle class people that are fleeing New York City as well. They're trying to get as far away from the high taxes as possible and high crime. And in addition to that, their housing crisis has hit what they call DEFCON 1. Rents have jumped to another all-time high. Just when you thought it couldn't get crazier, it did. And apparently eating spicy food leads to greater longevity. That's a new study of spicy foods and peppers. It makes you live longer. We've got a lot more coming up. 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
21: ABC News, I'm Dave Packer. Another day of strikes between the U.S. and Iran brings the return of a U.S. blockade in the Strait of Hormuz. President Trump reinstating the closure due to Iranian attacks there in the Gulf. And the 20% tax that President Trump yesterday said he wanted to impose on ships transiting the strait, he's now backed off that. One person is dead, two others missing in the San Francisco Bay where a three-deck pontoon boat went under. Fire Chief Dean Crispin.
23: We are going to continue for hours to make sure that we find these two missing people if possible.
21: He says there were 19 people on board. A day after an armed suspect was arrested near Capitol Hill telling police he was going to the Supreme Court, Justices Amy Coney Barrett and Elena Kagan went to Congress pleading for additional funding for security. The Department of Homeland Security announcing a temporary pause on traffic stops after ICE agents shot and killed two people in 1 week at traffic stops. This is ABC News.
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6: Welcome back to the program. There we go. Dana Lash with you. And we are at the bottom of this second hour of the program. I'm going to warn you, if I start sneezing my head off, Kane and I were just talking about this. We don't know what's happening with the allergies right now. I've sneezed like 17 times so far. Like, just in, like, the past, like, hour and a half. So I don't know what's up. It's probably, like, a sign of we're all going to die from AIDS or something like that. I don't know. Isn't it what it's... You look, you ask the internet, and the internet tells you horrible things.
7: Don't believe that.
6: Anyway, so welcome back to the program. Where to start? Because POTUS says that the Memorandum of Understanding, the MOU... I'm tired of saying Memorandum of Understanding. It's just boring and long. The MOU... was a test and Iran failed. Well, duh. Of course they did. But that also, again, presupposes that they were ever interested in anything in resolving any of this in the first place, you know? That's kind of the point of it. But he was saying that we're going to continue striking them. Congress was given notice that the United States was again in a new military operation, a new conflict with Iran. So the notification, now the administration has the 60-day clock starts, right? So the 60-day clock starts where now anything past that, he's going to have to confer with Congress on, which is, I think, one of the reasons why they start it and then they stop it. And then they start it up again and then they stop it. That's kind of what really, I think, gives you some insight into this. Politico published the letter that was sent to Congress wherein he stated that the strikes represent military action consistent with his responsibility to protect Americans, blah, blah, blah, blah, blah, blah, blah. So, I mean, long story long, Iran's not complying with anything with the MOU, and we're still going on. We're still having these issues. We'll see how long this goes on. Maybe it'll wrap up again in time for the markets before everything closes on Friday, because that's usually how it happens, right? It's usually what it goes. That's how it goes. All right, so a few other things to get into. Where to even start? So the situation with pulling this up, because we've got ICE and we've got this Ro Khanna thing. Did you guys see the video of the Ro Khanna actual... I don't want to say detention, stoppage, for the lack of a better way to put it. I don't know if you guys, I watched the full thing because I kept waiting. There was a clip that he released, and then I guess we had to wait for the rest of everything to be released. This is cut 22. This was apparently the quote-unquote detainment. This was all it was. Watch.
7: Oh,

0: מה קורה חבר'ה? דיברנו עם ה... מי הפקד של הפטרול?
1: So they're just talking. They're like, this is a military installation. We spoke with the police. They said they got to leave. They don't understand what the problem is. Ed says the police are on their way. So, again, bottom line, because I put this, so I had this on social media. What I decided to do is I think I'm going to read all the hate comments that I got from the Islamist simps. And I think I'm going to donate it to AIPAC. And just read all the comments, all the hate comments that I got from these people. Because I posted about this. The Islamist bots and the terror simps went crazy to defend Ro Khanna. And they're like, we can't believe, you know, any American would actually be advocating for another people over their own lawmaker. First off, there's... You follow law. You don't just walk into another country and then decide that you're going to go on whatever military installation you want to. I mean, that's goofy. And Ro Khanna should act like an American if he wants to be treated as an American. I don't have to support everything that every American does. I mean, we fought a war of independence to not have to live under the thumb of the ruling class. And it's all these dumb foreigners that are saying this. They litter social media. You'll see it on my Instagram. You'll see it on Facebook. You'll see it on X, and they're livid. They're like, well, we can't believe that you would actually be advocating against a member of your own country. I don't consider Ro Khanna my fellow citizen, because Ro Khanna doesn't embody the spirit of E Pluribus Unum. Ro Khanna is an he's not invigorated by the animating spirit of liberty. Therefore, I do not look at him as a countryman. I don't, and that's because of his own behavior. He had to pull a stunt to uncouple himself from Graham Platner, and he did this. This is what he did. And so the detainment was just them stopping and asking questions. It's literally all it was. Yet we're supposed to, the way that they put it, they acted like he was put in handcuffs and prison raped. None of this happened. I mean, this was the extent of it. And he had a whole camera. He had all the cameras with him. And then he immediately notifies the New York Times, and it created an international incident. But if you look at the comments that I have, and I'm completely serious, I'm going to read every single one of these hate comments, and I'm going to monetize these people. I'm going to make them work like my slaves. And then I'm going to donate it to AIPAC in their names, just to spite them. Just to spite them. So we're going to make that work for me. It is pretty amazing, though, because they're simps for a Stone Age sex cult that are super upset that I'm right over this. This guy admitted that he went to the West Bank without coordinating at all with the Israeli government. And he even said it, quote, I did it on purpose. I wanted to see it through the eyes, through the lens of a fake people. Well, he didn't say fake people, but I'm tired of using that term. He's a drama queen. I can't go to any kind of exclusionary zone in any other country. I'm not allowed to go there, especially if I don't coordinate with the government beforehand. You know how stupid that is? That's ridiculously dumb. Are we supposed to think that you can just go? I mean, try that in any other country, but no, they're not going to. That's the whole point of it. I'm just tired of the narrative that surrounds this strip of land, and I'm so tired of the idiot simps on social media that are so stupid they buy into it. These people can't even read a book, but they're going to read whatever China slop is presented to them on TikTok, and that's what this is. They are gobbling it up. These people are the new face mask, 15 days to slow the spread. They are the dumb people that buy into every single conspiracy theory, and they constantly try to set humanity back a couple of generations. This viewpoint is incompatible with the Western world. It's incompatible with life on this gigantic mortal coil as it is, but we're gracious. So, no, I'm not going to defend Ro Khanna's despicable stunt any more than I would defend the behavior of anybody that decided to trespass in an exclusionary militarized zone that has signs everywhere telling people that it's a militarized zone because ongoing conflict and rocket fire from Hamas right to the south of them. This isn't rocket science, people. It's just literal basic literacy. So people are being hosed, I'm telling you. It is something else. And then we've got all of the situations with the ICE agents here. And so we were talking about we talked about it a little bit yesterday, the latest in Maine. You had, again, another illegal alien who was trying to kill ICE officers in Maine, and then they used lethal force, and people are shocked that you can't just allow illegal aliens to run over ICE agents in the United States. That's really, let's just dumb it down, because that's what this is. That's what it is. Oh, well, he didn't just shoot at the tires. We played that audio yesterday of people talking about this. This is, it's the way that these people are constantly trying to rewrite what we all see in video. The way that they try to retcon history, it's pretty amazing. By the way, we got more audio of this. This is, this is cut five. This is where Ro Khanna admitted, by the way, that he went there without any kind of coordination. Watch.
0: Even more offensive than Netanyahu's responses and knowing that I was detained, an American congressman, was the Israeli ambassador's responses on Face the Nation. He says, how dare Ro Khanna go on a trip to the West Bank, Palestinian land. He informed us he was going, but he didn't take up our offer to meet and coordinate with the Israeli government, as if that justifies being detained. I did that on purpose. I've been to Israel multiple times. I wanted to see the West Bank from the lens of the Palestinians.
1: Well, if you were going to see it through their lens, you would be in the tunnels with the hostages. If Ro Khanna was going to see it through the lens of the Gazan residents, then he would be in their apartments where they had hostages kept. If he wanted to see it through their eyes, he would probably be on the rooftop of a school loading rockets. Because that's seeing it through those eyes. And I'm not going to use, again, just like I don't call a male who cuts off his penis and decides to refer to himself as a female, a woman, I'm not going to buy into the fairy tale of retconning an entire people by using a fake term that's never existed and hasn't been supported by thousands of years of antiquity. So it's Gazan. You have a colonist government that moved in after it was given a strip of land like welfare, and then they, like every other welfare queen, proceeded to completely destroy it. Like it was Axl Rose in a hotel room. And then from there, they built tunnels. You remember the video that we showed you a couple of years, was it a year ago, year and a half ago? One of Hamas's leaders, his big, fat, ugly wife, who could barely walk through the tunnels, carrying her giant $100,000 Birkin as she's fleeing when Israel finally responded. I know you all remember that video. That was true. That's why they don't ever go back to Gaza. They stay over in their swanky penthouses in Doha. That's where they all live. But no, he was told, and he knew that it was not an area that he was supposed to go into. But he admits there that he didn't coordinate. I can't tell you how many lawmakers go over to Israel or any other foreign country, and they always have to coordinate, especially if they're going to any kind of government site, militarized zone, anything like that. They have to coordinate with the government of the country that they are visiting. I don't understand why that's so hard for people that have more than one brain cell to comprehend. What is the objection to that? Are we going to just allow every Tom, Dick, and Harry to walk into our militarized areas and walk into our government offices and see what we're doing? Are we doing that here? I mean, if you're a sovereign nation, you have every right to determine who can go where. Now, people will take exception with that, but I don't listen to colonist arguments. The occupation are the Gazan colonists. That's the truth of it. And they can get mad and they can rage impotently in my mentions all they want to. I'll just get louder and then I'll monetize them and end up paying all the people they hate. So, I mean, that's just the way you go about it. I'm just so tired of this. I can't believe we're still having this argument. We've grown up, Kane, with this argument. With Gaza and Iran, like the same people constantly. It's all Iran and all Iran stooges that we have grown up with destabilizing this area. I will never forget being a kid watching. Do you remember the MTV song when they did redid the Give Peace a Chance? And they had like these jump cuts of all these different celebrities that worked together on this song. And they did this video and it was like one somebody saying this, like they would have like a couple different artists per stanza. And then they would have like everybody in a
2: the world, right? That was We Are the World.
1: No, it was all we're saying is give peace a chance. Oh, okay. And they redid it. They redid Lennon's song and they had like Yoko Ono was in it at one point. And this was back in the 90s. And this was after, again, we were dealing with Iran. We were dealing with Iraq, Saddam Hussein, all this stuff. And I just remember me and my friends, you know, we would have sleepovers and we'd stay up all night and watch MTV. And that song was played ad nauseum. And

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7: I am going to be working on our behalf. I am going to be telling the stories on our behalf. And you better believe I'm going to be doing it with a little bit of joy, a little bit of enthusiasm, a little bit of energy, and a little bit of stick it to them. Because that's the Michigan way.
8: It's like Stone Cold Stephanie Austin over here. Little bit of what? Little bit of stick it to them? Or Stone Cold ET, if you've ever seen that video.
9: I expected her to do a high kick and tell us she's 50.
8: No joke, right? Because I can kick and I can jump. Oh, my gosh. That's Michigan Senate candidate Haley Stevens. Why are they all weird? All these broads on the left. Why are they all so odd? I don't get this one. So we came up with her rap name. It's a little stick it to them. Right? It's kind of long, but it works. Sounds like something Nicki Minaj would have come up with. A little stick it to them. A little stick it. Very Bostonian. She stumbled there for a little bit, which makes me think it was kind of, I don't know. Doesn't it seem, I mean, it seems very performative, but weird. Right? I don't understand what people were supposed to glean from that. But what does that mean, stick it to him? I honestly was waiting for her to produce a knife as she was speaking. Just to highlight, we'll stick it to him. Why can't they just come up with a normal candidate? Dear heavens. The closest thing they got was Josh Shapiro in Pennsylvania, but he's Jewish, so he doesn't count, you know. For them, that's how they look at it. That's the whole reason why he didn't run and Kamala Harris did. They literally looked at Josh Shapiro and they're like, well, we could have you or we could have Kamala Harris, who's a nightmare, but at least she's not Jewish, so I guess we'll go for her. That was their thinking. That's not a joke. That's how these people think. They don't have any. Wait, because I can hear you guys thinking out there. I know what you're saying. You're like, well, that's good, Dana, that they don't have anybody that's going to be competitive. No, that's not good, because here's why. That means one of these lesser known cretins that has tons of baggage and is weird, they're going to put that person on the fast track funicular all the way up to the head of the party. That's what's going to happen. I'm just warning you right now. One of these freaks will ascend. So, yeah, you do have to worry about it. She's like a demonic Ms. Rachel. Who's that chick? The crazy, chonky chick with the ponytail? Who's that pops around and talks about how she hates Jews? Who's that? Ms. Rachel?
9: I think that's her name.
8: Yeah, she's like the Muppet nightmare. I don't know. This is like the political version of her. Very much so. All right. We've got a lot more on the way, including Islamism. We're also going to get into the drain in New York, because people are done with it. They don't want to stay there. They don't want to stay and deal with any of that. We're going to dive into that, the latest with Iran and more. Stick with us. Second hour on the way.

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2: From ABC News, I'm Dave Packer. A day after an armed suspect was arrested near Capitol Hill telling police he was going to the Supreme Court, two Supreme Court justices asking Congress for additional funding to keep them safe. ABC's Jay O'Brien has more from Washington.
3: Justices Amy Coney Barrett and Elena Kagan pleading for more security funding, saying they face an alarming rise in threats. Barrett describing a swatting incident at her home just last month.
4: One of my teenage sons opened the door to go out with friends and saw in our street, it was full of police cars who had responded to a false report of gunshots and raised voices in my home.
3: Last year, a man was sentenced to 8 years in prison for planning to assassinate Justice Brett Kavanaugh.
2: President Trump making an about-face after saying the U.S. would charge ships to sail through the Strait of Hormuz. ABC's Mary Bruce reports.
5: President Trump announced the plan.
6: We're going to guard it. We're going to get paid for guarding it. A lot of money.
5: Trump contradicting what his own Secretary of State said just last month.
7: No country is allowed to charge tolls or fees on an international waterway.
5: A full about-face.
8: I don't think anybody should be able to charge a fee for the Strait.
5: Trump changing his tune after oil prices soared and American Gulf allies called to complain.
2: A pause in ICE traffic stops as President Trump's border czar Tom Homan Tuesday defended the training of ICE officers following the fatal shooting of a 26-year-old Colombian man as he drove to work in Maine Monday.
9: I don't know the specifics of these agents that are involved, but it's under investigation, and we'll find out how the investigation lands.
2: It was the second such shooting in a week, coming after another fatal shooting during a traffic stop in Houston. An investigation being launched into a pontoon boat that capsized on the San Francisco Bay Tuesday, leaving one person dead and launching a search for two missing people. 19 people were said to be on board when it went down. 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
2: One bill moving through Congress would make daylight saving permanent.
15: By a vote of 308 to 117, the House passed a bipartisan bill to make daylight savings time permanent nationwide. The bill, entitled the Sunshine Protection Act of 2025, has the support of President Trump and would end the twice-yearly changing of the clocks while allowing states to opt out. The legislation now heads to the Senate, where it faces an uncertain future. In 2022, the Senate passed a similar version, but it wasn't taken up by the House. Peter Haralambos, ABC News.
2: A tropical depression has formed off the Pacific coast of Mexico and could become a hurricane this week. No watches or warnings are in effect. Minnesota is the latest state to battle life-threatening wildfires.
16: A scorching summer heat dome baking most of the country.
11: Minnesota, dealing with heat indices over 100 degrees and more than a dozen wildfires. Mandatory evacuations in Lake County for people near the campfire. The National Forest Service in Minnesota closing down access to the million-acre Boundary Waters Canoe Wilderness Area. Teams on canoes warning campers to get out as winds shifted.
2: ABC News Chief Meteorologist Ginger Z. Tom Cruise, Robbie Williams, and streamer iShowSpeed are set to take part in the FIFA World Cup closing ceremony ahead of Sunday's final. FIFA says fans will have an active role in the ceremony that aims to celebrate 48 teams across 16 host cities. The final is Sunday. Dave Packer, ABC News.
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19: They need to get some new candidates. I don't even care who they run. I don't care if they run a hobo. I don't even care at this point. They just need somebody new other than Word Salad McGee there. When we turn into an idiocracy, it will be aided greatly by the structure of social media and its use of algorithms as an editorial tool.
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19: Welcome back to the program. Dana Lash with you. We're at the top of the second hour. And if you missed anything, you can always go back to the podcast. Make sure you check out the Substack chapter and verse, all kinds of good stuff up there. All right. So to start with, we have been getting through a lot of this international, I would say, you know, geopolitical issues with the Middle East. This was a very interesting cut for Marco Rubio, because this argument's now starting to pop up. And I saw this yesterday as it pertains to the International Criminal Court. Now, the International Criminal Court, the left loves it. The left loves the idea of other nations being able to render authority or make rulings or determinations, people that we don't elect, that some of whom have never been to the United States ever, but they want to basically deliver court opinions that we're supposed to adhere to, that flies in the face of Western jurisprudence. It completely throws away due process, and it completely obliterates representation. And the International Criminal Court, and I've been in The Hague, it's a joke. I mean, it's like filled with a bunch of tyrants and, they prosecute genocide and things like that, that other countries can't. I don't even think we should be prosecuting genocide. I think we should kill all genociders, but that's me. You know what? I bet you would have less genocide if you killed more of the people doing it.
20: That's science.
19: That's #facts. Just saying, that's like 2 + 2 = kill the genociders, right? That's just, this is how it works.
20: I love math.
19: Math is great, Kane. It's a wonderful tool. But if you know, the International Criminal Court likes to go, I mean, they've said things about Trump before. They've gone after Netanyahu as a war criminal while turning a blind eye to all of the tyrants in the Middle East or in Jordan or in Turkey or elsewhere. They won't say anything about, they've never said anything about Chavez. They won't say anything about Maduro. They wouldn't say anything about the Castros, but by God, you know, they'll go after Netanyahu. But Marco Rubio was talking about this, and he is very, very smart to sound the alarm. This is cut one. Listen.
0: For 250 years, Americans have governed ourselves as a free and sovereign people. We choose our own leaders. We determine our own laws. And when we're accused of a crime, we stand for judgment before a jury of our own peers. This is the essential and indispensable feature of our form of government. It is the foundation of our shared way of life. But today, powerful people in faraway places want to take that away from us. They believe that they should be in charge of your laws, of your country, your life. And they don't care whether or not you agree. Halfway across the world, there's an institution that calls itself the International Criminal Court. Maybe you've heard of it. Maybe you haven't. But chances are you don't know the names of its judges, of its prosecutors, or its president. And you shouldn't have to. But as we speak, the ICC and its friends are waging a war against our country, not with bullets or missiles, but with statutes and compacts and the force of so-called international law. When the ICC was born 24 years ago, they told us that it was merely a narrow backstop, a global court that would step in to prosecute only the gravest offenses, things like genocide and war crimes, and only when a nation's courts were unable to prosecute them on their own. But the truth is, it was something far more radical and extreme. It was a global tribunal staffed by unelected globalist bureaucrats who claim their power is almost unlimited. The danger of this global court has only continued to grow. Today it threatens every aspect of our political and legal system. Border patrol agents removing violent criminals from our country. American Marines risking their lives to defend our homeland. Prosecutors working to dismantle terrorist plots to attack and kill Americans. If we stand idle, all of them would be at the mercy of foreign judges thousands of miles away, facing the constant risk of prosecution and even imprisonment for the so-called crime of defending their own country. The American people never agreed to any of this, and they never will. Read the words of our Declaration of Independence. We fought a revolution against a foreign power transporting us beyond seas to be tried for pretended offenses. Independence is our birthright. We will never let foreign bureaucrats take that away from us. This administration will not sit by as the ICC and its allies seek to threaten our people. If they believe they can deprive us of our sovereignty, we will teach them the full meaning of American resolve.
19: Now, as you can imagine, the left has lost its mind because Rubio said this. Now, he's completely right when he's mentioning these. I mean, these are judges that you don't know. These, none of these people, you have no idea who any of these entities are. You have no idea. You didn't elect them. You didn't. I mean, we vote for judges here. You didn't vote for any of. Did you vote for anybody on the International Criminal Court? Do you know who they are? How are you America first if we're prioritizing any kind of decision making or influence on American jurisprudence by an International Criminal Court? I mean, that's the big question. And he's right in that it's being used as a way to go after sovereign nations that are simply trying to uphold their laws, protect their border security, things like customs and border and customs enforcement here. Now, there is this thing. It's a provision in the 2002 American Service Members Protection Act. It is a provision that is named simply the Hague Invasion Act. And what the Hague Invasion Act allows is for the president to use, quote, all means necessary and appropriate. That means everything from trade to sanctions to military, the whole nine yards, to liberate any U.S. citizen or allied personnel that has been detained by the International Criminal Court. So you know, we're not sending people to we're not sending them to The Hague. We're simply saying we're using diplomatic means to protect our sovereignty. And that's what this is. And I think it's the timing should not be lost on anyone. Here we are, just fresh off of celebrating the 250th birthday of this republic. So this is a very nice reminder from Rubio. Very, very taxation without representation here. Except you're being told that you have to support the decisions of an international court, members of whom many, I know for a fact, have never been to the United States, ever. They don't know any Americans. I know for a fact that this is some of these people that comprise this international criminal court. But yet they would be very, very eager to make, based upon the fabrication of, quote unquote, international law, sweeping decisions that affect you, and they would demand that you abide by them, ignoring the fact that they've never been here. They don't know any Americans. They're completely unfamiliar with our laws. And so that's what Rubio was saying, that brick by brick, if necessary, to dismantle the ICC's reach, its capability of affecting the United States. Now, they can use, they have a number of things at their disposal that the left is purposely being stupid in ignoring. Like, you can use travel bans. You can expand any sort of sanctions. You can revoke visas of people associated with the ICC. There's many arrows in the quiver here. But he's demanding that governments, including non-member states of the ICC, leverage their own networks, because he says it's, as he put it, quote, sovereign states over globalism. And we've never, and you guys, you know, perhaps just check your memories, has this nation ever liked any kind of foreign power attempting to exercise any sort of jurisdiction over the United States? Have we liked that as Americans? Is that something that's in our history? Have we tolerated foreign entities trying to exercise influence over us, over our country, over our laws, over our policies? Do you know what is interesting? A lot of the people who scream about Israel are mad at Rubio over this. I have noticed a distinct correlation between the people who are screeching about Israel and saying make Israel for whatever, or questioning whether or not you're America first because you like America's allies. I know, do the math on that. It's a mental abortion. They're very, very angry over Rubio doing this. Why would that be? Is it because the ICC as of late has been pushing Islamism? Is it because the ICC as of late has been pushing Red-Green Alliance, has been actively promoting Islamist countries that find Western jurisprudence offensive? I don't know. I mean, I just think it's very, very convenient that they are. I mean, look what they've said. For instance, just, you know, if not even looking at Gaza, they think, for instance, that Italy was incorrect for enforcing their borders. You know all of the stories that they've had. Let me pull this up. For instance, they were weighing in when Matteo Salvini, who's the deputy prime minister, was refusing to allow a giant boat of illegal immigrants from North Africa to disembark in Italy. You wouldn't want a bunch of people coming to your house that you have no idea who the hell they are, would you? No. So they were coming in from Northern Africa. He wouldn't allow them to disembark. And so they were accusing him of kidnapping and everything else. The ICC, their president, went after Italy. And they were disputing Italy's own legal authority to enforce its own immigration law. That's the kind of stuff that the International Criminal Court does. Their members, the ICC's president and others, they have been on the attack. They had a big fight with Italy over this. In fact, remember the last election that I was talking to you all about that altered the way that Giorgia Meloni was carrying on an international stage, and it was because they ended up losing to the left on a number of these legal referendums as it pertains to immigration in Italy. And a lot of it goes back to right over this. Italy's been fighting with the ICC for years. They refused to comply with one of ICC's arrest warrants because they wanted to go after anybody that basically stands up against Red Green Alliance, any non-Islamist simp, whatever. They want to go after certain people, and they demand what the ICC wants to do is create a de facto international body of ruling tyrants to be able to boss around every other sovereign nation on the globe, including the United States. That's what they want to do. They want to create this de facto international, panel of and have them make decisions that affect policy here. I mean, this is crazy. They've gone after, for instance, they were fighting with Maloney just even as recently as February 23. I mean, this is the kind of stuff that the ICC does. They hide behind this veneer of saying, well, we prosecute for genocide, etc. They go light on a lot of these tyrants. They go very, very hard on leaders that stand up for their own sovereign nation's rights. They went after Conservative Party members in Germany. They were going after Conservative Party members in the Netherlands. They were going after Conservative Party members in Flanders. They were going after Marine Le Pen and others in France. These are ICC members, International Criminal Court members, that are running their mouths off about all of these other leaders and all of the other laws and all of these other sovereign nations. They demand recognition as a ruling, governing body. And what Rubio was saying here is, hell no. We will sanction you. We will revoke your visas. We will do everything possible to nullify your reach. And that's an America First position. That the people who are claiming America First here in the United States while screeching about Israel, interestingly, do not support. We have a lot more on the way as we move. 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
30: And now, all of the news you would probably miss. It's time for Dana's Quick Five.
19: So, first up here, we were talking about, I don't know why this is another headline again. Let's see, parts of Montana were almost as hot as Death Valley on Sunday. That's kind of crazy. It's not really shocking, though. I mean, it is pretty dry up there, right? Yeah. High temperature of 115 degrees in July. That's what it was in Miles City in eastern Montana and Glendive. Well, it is summer, guys. Sometimes that happens. I know people get all freaked out over the weather, but it happened. Listen, the super rich, they're not just buying mansions anymore. Can we stop saying maxing? They're land maxing. They're buying all the things. Apparently now they're buying entire neighborhoods. I would too. I'd build a compound so nobody I didn't like could move next door to me. And so I could dominate with political yard signs. I absolutely would do that. There's a couple of different parasites going around, including one that sickened over a dozen people after a music festival in Long Island. It's a salmonella outbreak in Nassau County. It's cyclosoriasis linked to imported produce. Now, This is coming up domestically as well. We're going to talk about this because it looks like it's in things like bagged lettuce and certain cilantros, because they keep saying, well, people are getting sick from a parasite in food. No, no, no. It looks like it's probably the production of one particular type of food, and it's going out from there. And this case looks similar. It gives you bad belly, super bad belly. I'll put it that way. We've got a lot more on the way that you don't want to miss. Stick with us. So if you've listened to me for any length of time, you know that I've talked about Human and Super Beats for years now. 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
13: ABC News, I'm Dave Packer. A day after an armed suspect was arrested near Capitol Hill telling police he was going to the Supreme Court. Two Supreme Court justices asking Congress for additional funding to keep them safe. Justice Amy Coney Barrett.
14: Many of us, me included, have received threatening anonymous deliveries designed to intimidate and harass us.
13: Justice Alina Kagan also appearing before Congress, saying they face an alarming rise in threats. President Trump reinstated the blockade of Iranian ships through the Strait of Hormuz, but he made an about-face after saying the U.S. would charge ships to sail through the strait. Now that's apparently off the table. An investigation is being launched into a pontoon boat that capsized on the San Francisco Bay Tuesday, leaving one person dead and launching a search for two missing people. 19 people were said to be on board when it went down. Taco Bell now removing some items as a precaution amid a nationwide outbreak of a parasitic intestinal illness. This is ABC News.
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19: Welcome back to the program on this boring news day. Shocker. I know this is going to totally surprise people. Just this is headline so tiring. New York sees a dramatic exodus of millionaires. Whoa, who could have saw that coming? Oh my gosh, it caused nearly $11 billion lost in tax revenue. Oh my goodness, wow, we're so shocked. Wow, you elect a socialist and all this stuff happens. Oh my gosh, what did you think was going to happen? I think they should be forced to stay there. I think if you voted for him, you should be forced to choke on it. Stay there and endure it. I wouldn't let you leave. If Dana was president, I would force you to suffer under what you voted for. And you would be forced to, even if you changed your mind as a penalty, until the next election when you can rectify your vote by not making the same stupid mental abortion decision again. That's it. And then if you voted again, moronically, I would deport you. But Dana, what if they were born here? I'll find some place to send you. Doesn't matter. May not be where you came from or where your ancestors came from, but I'll send you somewhere. That I can assure you. So $11 billion loss in much needed tax revenue. Wah, wah. I mean, again, is anybody surprised over this? It's a day that ends in Y. Of course. It's the Citizens Budget Commission. And they said that Mandani's push to tax the rich is going to drive even more people. No, they tax them. They wanted this. Go and seize all of their income to make up for your ridiculous budget shortfall that's going to do nothing. It's not even going to put a dent in it. But go ahead. Try. People were saying now, look, you know, you're going to supercharge this exodus of wealthy people, and he doesn't care. Governor Kathy Hochul firmly opposed an outright hike on the wealthy, but she's trying to seek re-election, so she's trying to have it both ways. People who have second homes in New York City. By the way, that's kind of a scam. This whole argument of, oh, they have luxury second homes. Usually they have an apartment in New York that they work at that's like a Cracker Jack box, and then they have their actual house that's outside of Manhattan. I have friends that do that. And it's not anything fancy. It's legit like a studio apartment that's over like a hot dog stand, and it smells like old meat all the time. It is pretty, but they consider that luxury second home. But a lot of people, because of the nature of their work, they do that. They have to do that. So the budgets are so bloated. They'd never think of, well, maybe we should go back to the drawing board, kind of take inventory of everything that we're spending money on and see if this is something that we should still be doing. That never comes up as a solution ever for these people. Never. They're like, well, just, you know what we need to do? We just need to raise taxes more. Well, what about let's go in, take inventory of everything we are paying for and see where we can save money and see where money can be better spent. That sounds like you're trying to cut things. Well, yeah, there's probably you're wanting to cut services so that blind people are going to walk into traffic and then people are going to die and then there's going to be dogs abused in the street and babies are going to have no families. Oh, my God. I mean, that's like what you hear from people. If you try to suggest any kind of fiscal responsibility, particularly the leftists in New York. New York ranks dead last for competitiveness, according to the Tax Foundation. All these businesses have been leaving and going to places like Texas, Florida, Tennessee. They're not going to attract any other business. Aren't they? Don't they have like a real estate problem right now with commercial real estate? They can't even keep people in these spaces. And that's been happening. I mean, COVID contributed to it. I think fast tracked it, but these high tax policies also. The rent control law that they have, the green energy mandate that significantly raised energy costs. You couldn't pay me to live in New York City. If you said, Dana, we'll give you $10 million a year to live in New York City, I legitimately, with all sincerity in my heart, would say no. I don't want to live in a place that smells like piss and pretzels all the time. It's true. I'm not wrong. The green energy cost, the prices are soaring. It's getting to be as bad as London, where they'll come after you if you have an AC. It's getting to be that bad. I mean, it's just a matter of time. But of course people are leaving. They don't want anything to do with us. None of it. But he balanced about, how did he balance the budget?
6: He filled that gap thanks to Albany, thanks to the state of New York. Filling that gap for him.
19: Sounds like a bailout.
6: That's what it was.
19: Mm-hmm. Absolute bailout. Adam Sandler is apparently in trouble because he officiated Taylor Swift's wedding to Travis Kelce. And the problem isn't that Adam Sandler officiated Taylor Swift's wedding with Travis Kelce. The problem is that Adam Sandler is Jewish and he officiated Taylor Swift's wedding to Travis Kelce. So all of these brain dead simps are raging. They've been raging for a week now over the fact that he did that. And now his co-stars are having to defend him. I would think that he would be criticized because he took part in what sounds like a very tacky union where they had a raffle and they gave away things like designer bags, which sounds so gauche to me. You do a raffle at your wedding. That sounds like a fundraiser. That doesn't sound like a wedding. That sounds tacky. Dude, and I'm not saying this is a pejorative, but I'm from Ozarks. I think that sounds tacky, right? But anyway, I would think that when I first saw this headline, I thought, oh, they're mad because this was kind of, blue light special here. Little K-Marty, just the way that it was gone about. No, they're mad because he's Jewish. His co-star in Click, Jana Kramer, came to his defense. And she said that when everyone heard of his role in the wedding, they were like, oh, well, that's kind of an interesting choice because he officiated the nuptials, right? But people have been mad at him because he's Jewish. I can't even deal with this. Why are they such mental abortions? Why? I have no idea how he came to do this either. That is like something I did not have on my bingo card. If you had to pick who's going to officiate, by the way, she's 36 years old. They built a castle in Madison Square Garden that people walked into. Then they had a raffle for designer items. It's weird, right? It's kind of odd. That seems very corporate and influencer-y. But whatever. That's what they wanted to do. It's her money. They had him officiate and people were mad. I would say they weren't mad because he took part in this tacky thing, but because he's Jewish. And then people started kind of getting mad at her because she had a Jewish person officiate her wedding. Oh my gosh, Taylor. That is the level of idiocy that we have right now in this country. That's where we're at. I do think it's, I mean, how do they know him well enough to be like, dude, can you officiate our wedding? That's like, isn't that a step above, can you help me move? In terms of friend requests, right? It's odd that you would, I didn't know that they were that close. I mean, if they're that close, they're that close, but I just didn't know. So he's getting all kinds of criticism just because of that, or not criticism. You have a bunch of mouth breathers that are going off on him for that. You can't. Also, a couple of other things. I wanted to push this. So where's this at? Let me pull up this story. Okay. The Mitch McConnell thing. Have we heard from Mitch McConnell yet?
1: I haven't.
19: You think he's alive?
1: Not really.
19: I think he's alive.
1: I don't.
19: People were saying that the paper that he was holding in this one photo that they released, I was trying to zoom in on it, was fake, but it, I don't know. It looks like that could be real. I don't know. They had, it's getting a little hominy here.
1: It kind of is.
6: I saw one post of someone pulling up a photo of 3 or 4 years ago of Mitch and his wife, and it looked identical to this photo, only with a different background. So I think what they did was they used AI to create a different background, which is why the photo came back as AI, although those two people in the picture, that was a real picture. It was just a few years ago.
19: Yeah, they're saying that the one of him in the hospital bed is apparently, well, they were saying it's real. New York Post did a story on it. So did Washington Post. And they had a fact check saying that it was an authentic photo. I would feel like the Washington Post, because they hate Republicans so much, that if it was fake, they would have been like, look at this fake A Double Snakes photo. Look at this.
6: Yeah, the bed photo, I think, was real.
19: No cap.
6: Listen here, fam.
19: But what's up, fam?
6: With him and his wife in the photo, that's the one that's in question as far as it being AI.
19: No, that's the one that's not. That's the one that Washington Post fact checked.
6: I thought the one in the bed they fact checked. Him
19: they
6: in the
19: said,
6: bed.
19: This is the, here. Wait, no. See, look how crazy this is. This is some hominy stuff. They, and they even had like a copy of the paper, apparently.
6: Yeah, he's sitting, I guess that's not a chair he's in? That's a chair.
19: No, that looks like a hospital bed, if I'm being real.
6: Well, his wife is in that.
19: Or a recliner or something. That looks like a bed, because look, she's sitting, and that's pretty high up. That's a bed. That looks like a bed.
6: Yeah, but that's the one with his wife. And that's
19: yeah,
6: the
19: yeah,
6: one
19: yeah.
6: They're saying was a few years ago.
19: They said that they brought in a forensics expert, an independent digital, I'm reading the article, an independent digital forensics expert that said there's no evidence that the image is fake. So the Washington Post sent it to a forensics expert. They fact checked it and they said it's real and it was taken on Sunday, is what they said.
6: So wait, am I supposed to now start believing the Washington Post? Is that what you're saying?
19: No, I think that the Washington Post, I think the reason that they were truthful with this is because there's a significant faction, not a significant, but a loud enough faction on the right that's a little nutty, that gets into every sleuth thing, conspiracy thing that there is, and takes it as truth no matter what. And I think that they like the divide, and that's why I think that they did this. But
6: I agree with that.
19: I also think that they hate Mitch McConnell so much that if there was a grain of truth of it being a fake image, they would have dragged him.
6: Well, imagine it being a fake image, and Washington Post is like, you know what, let's just make everyone believe this is real, because we know what the truth is behind the scenes and what the end game is on this. So why don't we just lull them until then?
19: I think Scott Jennings, I think a lot of people owe him an apology. A lot of people, because they're like, yes, it's real. I mean, clearly he's not well. And I do think that when you are an elected official, you owe it. You don't get to disappear like Mark Sanford going for some Argentinian strange on the Appalachian Trail, which, you know, and disappearing for days. You just can't up and disappear when you're an elected official. And so, therefore, I don't believe that they can invoke this respect our privacy. I don't. No. You got to let people know you're okay. That photo's fine, but we need something else. A video would be, unless did he have a stroke? And he has difficulty with speech. That's something else to consider. Scott Jennings said this. This is Scott 17. Listen.
2: Well, well, well. That's all I have to say today. To everybody who doubted yours truly, to everybody out there who said that didn't happen, to everybody out there who said Scott is off his rocker, he's making things up, he's not a real reporter, therefore you can't trust anything he says. Well, you guys can kiss my grits, as they say in the South.
19: Grits are delicious. God bless. Just bless your heart. That's all I got to say. So, the red checked shirt is the one that's real, where he's like in this chair bed thing. I think it's a bed because his wife is sitting next to him, and she looks like when she, you can tell she's sitting, but the bed is that high up. So I think that that's, looks like he's in a bed or some kind of a, like a recliner chaise or something. But that, this photo that you're watching, the simulcast, that is the real one that Washington.

0: I mean, for crying out loud, Democrats have proven already that it doesn't matter whether or not you've had a stroke, you can run for office and be in office. They proved that. Although Fetterman actually turned out smarter than the rest of his party. We've got a lot more on the way as we roll towards the, well, we've got a Florida man coming up. As we move, our partners are bringing the program, the folks over at Chapter. 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You'll get in the wrong plan. They don't care. 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
8: It's his life mission to make bad decisions. It's time for Florida Man.
9: So a Florida man was arrested. He had launched fireworks from his car on a Florida deputy. Hang on, I'm trying to open this. And golly, can I just say, News Channel 8 in Florida, get your together and actually optimize your horrible, godforsaken website. It's a joke. It's 2026, people. Be professional. So a man was arrested. He launched fireworks from the car on a Florida interstate. And it was St. Johns County. They captured them. It's all on video. And they found the vehicle, pulled the driver over. The guy was like, I don't know what you're talking about. I didn't do anything. And then they tried showing him the camera, and he was still denying it, still saying that it wasn't him. But they ended up, I mean, they charged him with basically shooting a deadly missile from a moving vehicle. That's a legit charge. You got to be careful with this stuff. So we got this. Then also, let's see. I got another one. There was villages, but we're kind of out of time. If I don't get through this, I'll have it tomorrow. A woman that was arrested in 2019 in a raid is back in trouble again with the villages. Amy Sizemore, 49. I cannot believe she's 49. This time she got in trouble, apparently driving erratically. She didn't have a valid driver's license. And then while they were driving the car trying to get away from police, they tried switching seats so the passenger could drive. That didn't go over well.
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1: ABC News. I'm Dave Packer. President Trump declared the U.S. is renewing its blockade in the Strait of Hormuz after another day of strikes between the U.S. and Iran. ABC's Lama Hassan has more from London.
2: The IRGC claims that it has hit targets in Bahrain and Kuwait. In a statement that was released by the IRGC, they say in this third wave of attacks, they hit weapons storage sheds, an enemy ship, as well as aircraft parts, and destroying or damaging a number of drones. The Kuwaiti Armed Forces, they say these latest attacks injured four members of its navy. They say that they shot down six missiles and 33 drones.
1: Meanwhile, the U.S. ramping up attacks on Iran. In an interview with Fox News Tuesday, President Trump threatening to bomb Iran's bridges and power plants as soon as next week. The president also did not rule out the possibility of a ground campaign in Iran. A boat with 19 on board capsizing near Alcatraz Island Tuesday, at least one person dead. Fire Chief Dean Crispin.
6: The police department marine unit arrived first on the scene and found a capsized vessel, a pontoon boat, a three-deck pontoon boat, with one patient who was severely injured. They initiated CPR and an immediate transport to the shore, and this patient was declared deceased.
1: A search initiated for several missing passengers. A rare appearance on Capitol Hill. Two Supreme Court justices testifying before Congress, requesting more money for the justices' protection. Amy Coney Barrett and Alina Kagan discussing security threats that they've experienced personally, particularly related to the court's abortion decision. Justice Kagan.
16: When personal threats increased following the Dobbs leak, we expanded our residential security and threat assessment activities. Similarly, as online attacks grew in number and sophistication, we requested additional cybersecurity resources.
1: Lindsey Graham's sister officially sworn in Tuesday to finish the rest of his Senate term after he passed suddenly. You're listening to ABC News.
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1: The pilot from The Miracle on the Hudson reveals he's battling Alzheimer's.
19: Over 7 million Americans are living with Alzheimer's disease, and Chesley Sullenberger is now one of them. In a statement, Sully, as he's known, announcing he has early-stage Alzheimer's and can find it hard to remember a name, or he'll forget a story, or may not sleep well. He is 75 years old and says he's looking forward to his future with his family by his side. Alzheimer's is the most common cause of dementia and gets worse over time. Sullenberger retired from flying as a commercial airline pilot in 2010. Alex Stone, ABC News.
1: The World Health Organization says 80% of new Ebola cases in Congo are coming from unknown chains of transmission. It's a sign the outbreak spreading faster than health officials can track it. New large data centers can't be built in New York for up to a year under an order signed by Governor Kathy Hochul. State Senator Kristen Gonzalez pushed for the moratorium.
20: We cannot afford to have a strained energy grid, and we cannot afford to pay higher energy bills if we did nothing.
1: President Trump has warned states not to regulate the AI industry. 26 Meta employees are suing the company, accusing the Facebook owner of using artificial intelligence to select people for layoffs, targeting those on medical, parental, or family leave. The company announced the layoffs in May. Meta says in a statement that workforce management and organizational decisions are made by people, not AI. Dave Packer, ABC News.
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9: They need to get some new candidates. I don't even care who they run. I don't care if they run a hobo. I don't even care at this point. They just need somebody new other than Word Salad McGee there. When we turn into an idiocracy, it will be aided greatly by the structure of social media and its use of algorithms as an editorial tool.
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9: Welcome back to the program, Dana Lash with you. We're at the top of this third hour. Do you guys want to hear a great soundbite? And by great, I mean Whiskey Tango Foxtrot. So, Zohreh Mamdani is opining on why rape statistics have increased in New York. And he tries to explain it, and I want you to listen to what he says here. Go ahead and play
26: and
9: this.
26: What I think is important to know is a lot of the increase in rape also comes from an expanded definition of what counts as rape, as well as survivors coming forward for acts that took place years prior.
9: Is he trying to just, like, to subtract from the responsibility to reduce this? Well, a lot of it, you know, it's expanded definition as to what it is. So he's claiming that the reason that that rape has increased in New York is because of what constitutes that. Well, it's just changed, you know. It comes from the expanded definition of what counts. He got women to vote for him somehow. So just, you know, they're burning churches there. You've got rents that are up. People are leaving. Rape is up. Violent crime is up. Wow. Yeah, a lot of it's expanding from what counts as rape. That's just going really well for him. I didn't know that it had such a dynamic, ever-changing definition. I mean, it makes sense that Graham Plattner was able to get as far as he was when you hear this kind of stuff, right? I mean, what if you just stopped counting women altogether? I bet it would go away, wouldn't it, Zohreh? I mean, I wonder if it has to do with... I mean, I would be interested in looking and seeing, you know, some of the statistics as to who's doing what. I'm just shocked at some of the stuff that he says. He's going to probably get reelected. You know this when he runs. I mean, I know he's like still early into his term, but he's probably going to get reelected. That sounds like a very, you know what this makes me think of? What was that cut on the, there was that soundbite on The View. It was, Whoopi Goldberg who had said, well, I guess that's how you, do you define rape is rape, or how, what did she say? She said something like, well, you know, it's got to, you got to define it. Rape is rape. Or she was trying to dismiss something. But I mean, that's a very Plattner-esque, I guess, explanation of what he's saying. I don't know. The bill that expanded the definition of rape, that was signed at the beginning of 24. So it's been a couple of years now. But the increase in 26 is not because there's all of these different definitions that are being filled or hit, it's literally because there are actual more rapes that are occurring. I mean, that's kind of weird. I don't know. I don't have any, this guy, you get what you get. You get what you vote for in New York. You get what you vote for. The law that Hochul signed included various, but I mean, I'm reading this. Can I just be honest? I'm reading this like non-consensual sexual contact. It looks into why would, I mean, all of this stuff seems pretty obvious. I mean, in any other context, that's already counted as sexual assault. So why are they acting like this is a new thing? Do you see what I'm saying? So it's not as though they've expanded anything. The stuff that they're mentioning here is already by every other state considered parts of that. It's considered rape regardless. It's kind of a dodge what he's saying here, because all of this stuff still counts as a sexual assault, and it's counted, but the literal, as you know it, sexual assault or rape, that statistic, that incident in particular is increasing. I'm not just talking about like statutory rape or anything else. This, that verbatim is increasing in New York. And he's trying to brush it off by saying, well, it's because all of these other, all of that by, I mean, that's kind of, it was already considered that. That doesn't address the fact that this particular occurrence or act is increasing by itself, separate from all of these other definitions that are already in existence. Oh, Lorraine's got the quote. It was about Roman Polanski, how he wasn't guilty of rape. She said that. She said that, I know it wasn't rape. It was something else, but I don't believe it was rape. That's what she said. Yeah, that's very Zoe Mandani. Very, very, very Mandani. I'm just saying. That's just the way that he tried to kind of deflect from that. I can't believe that there weren't the feminist cottage industry that didn't at least call him out on that. They've completely given up. They have completely abandoned the grift, because anybody else would have said a statement like this and they would have been all over it. The Linda Hirschmans, the Gloria Steinems, the Jezebel publication that literally is a publication called Jezebel. I'm not even kidding. That's where all the brain dead chicks that were so bad at writing they couldn't even get hired at Hallmark ended up cobbling together their Sylvia Plath-esque freshman diatribes over at that website. Man alive. All right. A couple of other things to get into as well. We got this. We've got, transgender actress Ellen Page, who changed her name to Elliot Page. And I watched a video of her recently at, I guess it was the Odyssey premiere, where she walked out in this weird, like, turd brown colored suit and looked like Martin Short playing a character. Anyway, she has this about the alphabet people and how it extends to animals. We're playing it. Go ahead. This is cut 20.
4: In terms of looking at nature as if it's some sort of cis heteropatriarchal structure is absurd, and that this, you know, gender binary that we've created is nothing but a quaint little myth. And I think, you know, her work and this documentary really, really shows that what we have been taught in school in regards to these structures, men being superior, women being inferior, you know, submissive or what have you.
9: No one teaches that.
4: It being this, yes, heterosexual existence is just completely false. And I think what's so wonderful about this documentary is it really illustrates, you know, why that information has been so suppressed. And what? How important it is for us to all learn about this, and how it's only expansive and exciting, all of this information.
5: I want to go to the gold.
9: The animals are gay. I feel like I'm watching a South Park skit. Her voice is really bothering me. That's because of the hormone stuff she's taking.
7: So it's a myth, the heterosexual stuff?
9: I mean, I couldn't, it was hard to listen to her. All the hormones that she's going to like lose her voice is, I guess, to try to give her voice some bass. You need an Adam's apple for that, but you got to be born a man for that. So she says it's absurd to think, basically she's talking about how it's crazy to think that animals can't be gay. Are we so empty of responsibility in this life that we have to now project human ridiculousness onto animals? She was talking about LGBTQ animals. The T includes trans. Are there trans animals out there?
7: There's not.
9: But King, Elliot Page, though, the esteemed intellect of Elliot Page.
8: Look, you have to be more than just mentally ill when you're out there saying with confidence that nature doesn't have a binary aspect to it and that it's a myth of some sort.
9: Yeah. I mean, it's not, but it's not a construct. There's something that she had said there, though, was she said that, well, you know, we're taught that men are superior and women are inferior. Who teaches that? She has her own baggage about women that she projects and believes. She's so self-absorbed. She thinks that everyone, if they don't share her viewpoint, should share her viewpoint. If you're looking at men and women, and you believe that society teaches that they are superior and women are inferior, that is your own bigotry towards the female sex that you are projecting onto everyone else. I have never in the entirety of my life been taught that. The only place that I have ever heard that is from the left, particularly from the cottage industry of feminism. They've got to have a grift. Otherwise, all these broads are going to actually have to make sandwiches. So they have to have a grift. No one has ever taught that. I have only ever heard that from them. Ever. And they say it so much, you have to question whether or not they're the ones who believe that. Do they believe that women are inferior? Where are they basing this off of? No one says this. They are different and distinct. But one's different set of gifts does not mean that one is weak. That's like trying to judge whether or not a fish is successful as a fish based upon whether or not it can climb a tree. This is stupid. It seems they're projecting their own baggage onto this. And I've only literally ever heard that from the left. What did you ask, Kane? How have any of the animal species made it this far? That's, you know, the million-dollar question, if that was true. That is true. I can't. We got headlines on the way coming up here. And then we have a guest coming up at the bottom of the hour, our partners that help bring you the program. It's the folks over at Super Beats. 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
40: 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It's a touchdown, Utah! 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
42: And now, all of the news you would probably miss. It's time for Dana's Quick Five.
1: I have to go back to this headline because this stuns me. This is a New York Post headline. I'm pulling it from 11 o'clock hour. I know that elephants never forget, but I never thought they could hold grudges. I thought those were just crows. You know, that's a real thing. Like, apparently crows, like, hold grudges and pass it on. I am definitely a crow. So an infamous killer elephant stalked a family and murdered four members 14 years apart. They said, there's nowhere for us to run. It is a notorious rogue Nepalese elephant that stalked residents, a family, for years. Killed four of his this guy's family members. Shanichara Bhatt killed four of his family members 14 years apart. Two of them, even after they all moved miles away to escape this homicidal elephant. Juan's getting ready to show you this elephant. This elephant is crazy. He's got sawed off tusks. They never forget. Look how crazy this is. This is the elephant. The nightmare began in 2012 when this infamous killer elephant, who I guess they call it Derb. You know how many people this thing has killed? 25 people. The death toll. It's a serial killer elephant. 25 people. Fatally trampled the guy's parents in this Nepalese town. He packed up, moved him and his family to safety, set up a new homestead 9 miles away across the river. But the elephant tracked him down, burst into their home, killed his daughter-in-law, killed his four-year-old grandson. And he said that there's nowhere else for us to run. It's killed more than two dozen people since 2020. And I, like, what do you do for it? Wears a collar, so it pings its location. It has this, like, tracking collar, so it pings its location every hour, but that hasn't stopped any of these attacks. Kane's face right now. I knew you'd want to hear that one. That's crazy.
2: I'm reading this. I'm just blown away.
1: Right? I've never heard of an elephant that's like that in my whole life. That's wild. All right, so we got a family checked into an Airbnb. I don't do Airbnbs. I think they're weird. I don't like them. And they made a baffling discovery inside the Airbnb, according to the New York Post. They noticed something on the wall. It was a picture of their family that was on the wall of their little holiday rental. And it was their matching faces. It even, like, had, like, the bathing suits that they were wearing when they had, I guess they had their pictures taken on the beach. And it was their own family. It was taken 10 years earlier. And I guess the Airbnb person thought that was going to be nice to do for them.
2: No, it wasn't intentional.
1: I know, but how weird is this? That's what you would think.
4: They say the odds are so, like, the odds of it actually happening are so astronomical, you can't even fathom the number.
1: Why would you have those photos in your house?
4: It was just by chance. This guy took an overhead photo of a beach. And yeah. Her family happened to be on the beach.
1: Yeah.
4: Her and her sister, as they were kids, were in that photo. And it was on this guy's wall in the Airbnb for however long he's had this Airbnb.
1: There was, in Australia, a family of five walked. They left their Airbnb in Perth because they checked into the house. And then they saw a huge camera that pointed directly into the living room with a flashing red light, like the letting everybody know that it was on and it was recording. That's kind of weird. I don't like Airbnbs because of stuff like that. I think they're weird. I'm not going to stay. I'm going to do a hotel if I'm going to. I'm not an Airbnb person. Not at all. We have a lot more on the way, including Gen Z, all the crazy stuff coming up in the other generations. We're going to get into all of that with our next guest. Stick with us. 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
5: ABC News, I'm Dave Packer. President Trump declared the U.S. is renewing its blockade in the Strait of Hormuz after another day of strikes between the U.S. and Iran.
6: That blockade had been lifted because of the deal that the U.S. and Iran signed last month. The president said, "I gave them a chance," referring to Iran, but we have seen those continued strikes by Iran at commercial ships in the Strait of Hormuz.
5: ABC's Karen Travers. In an interview with Fox News Tuesday, President Trump threatening to bomb Iran's bridges and power plants as soon as next week. A pontoon boat with 19 on board capsizing near Alcatraz Island Tuesday. At least one person dead and a search initiated for several missing passengers in San Francisco Bay. Supreme Court Justices Amy Coney Barrett and Elena Kagan testifying before Congress Tuesday, requesting more money for the justices' security amid a spike in threats. Lindsey Graham's sister officially sworn in Tuesday to finish the rest of his Senate term after he passed suddenly. This is ABC News.
7: My name is Erica, and my son, Kaysen, is a patient at Shriners Children. My oldest called me and said, "Kaysen got burnt." I said, "How bad is it?" He wouldn't answer me. Before we could see Kaysen, the trauma doctor came in and said he needs to go to Shriners.
8: To survive a burn injury and to return to life unafraid and full of joy and be who you're supposed to be is what we strive to deliver to our patients. 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He's riding his dirt bike, doing all of the things that you would want him to do. I can't think of another system that has the impact on pediatric patients that Shriners Children's does.
9: I wouldn't do anything else.
10: We're just so thankful that Kaysen is still here, because things can change in the blink of an eye.
7: Go online right now to loveshriners.org.
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1: 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You can listen coast to coast, terrestrially. You can also watch the simulcast of the radio program on X, Facebook, YouTube, all that good stuff. Channel 347, DirecTV. One of the things that we have talked about a lot in this space as of late is this disruption within the right and the consequence of having an undisciplined coalition, for the lack of a better way to put it. When you expand your coalition, like if you're thinking about this in a parliamentary sense, which really hasn't been achieved before on the right in the United States, but we did it, you know, since 2016, but it's been very undisciplined. And when you do this, you have, you know, people that come in, and that's great. You want more people at the table. However, there are some significant differences that have created what we kind of jokingly call podcastistan and the woke right and all of this insanity that was really expedited right to the surface by the assassination of our friend Charlie Kirk. And in the wake of that, there have been a lot of people. I think every generation has to have its own members of the commentariat. I think the boomers, and I'm not saying that as a pejorative, the boomers need it. I think Gen X, I'm baby Gen X. Gen X needs it. Millennials need it. Gen Z needs it. Gen Alpha, I have no idea what they're going to look like. It is, I think it's very important that they have their own representatives in the commentariat. They have to have people that can, that they can speak to. And I was telling Kane on break, I'm like, I totally now get what Newt Gingrich felt like during the Tea Party days, right? Because he had all these, like, these grassroots people coming up and we're like, we know better than you. And we're telling him what for. And he did come around to it, like, in his defense. I get it. And it's very odd right now because we have all of this stuff with, you know, the Gal Sharptons of the world and the stuff that we see with podcastistan. And a lot of people have been very worried about Gen Z. They've been very worried about Gen Z because of some of the stuff that they've seen Gen Z say. And a lot of people are worried that they're going to get, that generation is going to get away from the mission that Charlie Kirk had set out. He set out to really, like, educate that generation, bring them to the table, and motivate them and plug them in. And there, I think more people have been fighting than doing. More people have been arguing than doing. And I happen to see this young man out on social media, and at first I thought he was AI because he sounded too calm. I'm like, this dude is AI. This dude was created in, like, a computer back room somewhere. And because nobody in Gen Z is, like, maybe with the exception of, like, five people, are this calm and rational and very rooted in Christianity. And it's demonstrative in how they engage. And it turns out he's a real person. Because this would be some really good AI. I'm literally looking at him in the monitor. He's got a new book out. Brylan Hollihan has a new book out. It's called Make America Talk Again. And he also wrote One Generation Away, How to Save Humanity from a Screaming Culture. This is incredibly interesting because, and Brylan joins us now via video, and he's real. He's not AI. He's just one of those, like, unicorns in Gen Z, right? They exist, guys. They do exist. Brylan, congrats on the book. Thanks so much for joining us.
17: Thank you for having me, Miss Dana. I promise that I'm real. I can pull some skin here. I know you're used to seeing Gen Z people on Twitter. If you got a big following, you must be a pro-Hitler guy or anti-Charlie's Legacy. And you just found a unicorn here that's a normal Southern boy that doesn't get too riled up when he speaks and doesn't have to scream to talk. So
1: God bless America. I love it. Your book, there's one thing that immediately stood out to me, like right from the get-go. And in this, and I want to start with this, because you write, talking about debate and talking about political engagement and discourse, you write in your book, the goal is not to enjoy being booed. The goal is to remain steady when it happens. This really stood out to me because we live, as you know, Brylan, we live in this political culture where it almost seems like the emphasis isn't on the action to achieve the mission, but it's on the fight itself. And it's very, it seems almost like a vanity project. Talk a little bit about this, because I know that this seems, because this theme is very present throughout the book, and I know you explore a lot of stuff in it, but tell me your thoughts on that and how that, you know, kind of went into you writing this book.
17: Absolutely. What I want my generation to understand is you can be a bold conservative without being a bitter one. You can be fighting on the front lines of this fight without screaming and infighting at your own party and without saying the most extreme things possible. And I think a lot of people that came into politics, obviously through social media, my generation, came into it with the understanding that it's about clips and clickbait and engagement, and it's simply not. I understand that that's a path to get information to the next generation, but it's not necessarily a path to grow the tent or to grow voters. And just because you can say something so extreme and radical doesn't necessarily, one, make you right, and two, make you digestible for our party, as we've seen some gross things said over the past year.
1: Yeah.
17: And I think a lot of what I wanted to make clear there is you are going to get booed, and it's going to suck. You're going to get the death threats. Keep walking forward. I'll tell you this. I started my political journey with a podcast in the fourth grade. I had never received a death threat until the morning after Charlie's assassination. And I said that day that I was going to start speaking on campuses. I was going to start doing debates. And my family walked in and you know, read out some of the horrific messages that we had gotten. I didn't know what that was like. I'm a college freshman. I'd never seen that before. And I, you know, local PD, you're advising that I have security walk me to class and this whole thing. And I'm trying to figure out what this means. And there was a thought in the back of my mind, this is it. I can hang it up. I'll walk away from politics because I got booed, because I got threatened, and I'll let somebody else fight this fight. And what I didn't do in that moment was walk away, because we can't do that. So to the audience watching, you're going to get booed. Keep walking into it anyways.
1: How, as a member of Gen Z, because you're 20 years old, because it seems that the incentive to engage in the gladiator, I guess, behavior of politics and to be as outrageous as possible, there's a lot of incentive to that. There's a lot of money to be made in that arena. Why didn't you take that route?
17: Listen, I have morals, and I can't say that about a lot of our friends. In a world full of Candace Owens, I would much rather be sitting with Dana Lash right now. And I definitely am disappointed by some of the people who claim to be friends of my mentor, who claim to be fighting for his cause. And some of these big gladiator fights that we've seen since last September, sure, do they sell views? Maybe. Do they get the money? Sure. Do they help the movement? Absolutely not. And I'll be honest with you, as horrible as September 10th was last year, the one silver lining walking away from it was at least we're united. We're one big family. We've circled the wagons. There's been a funeral. We're all mourning together. So surely going into the midterms, we're all going to have each other's back and we're going to do this. And honestly, I've never seen the party more divided right now. And it's disgusting to see even on the campuses some of this vitriol that's being thrown up. It's about engagement and entertainment instead of actually working to save literally one of our biggest fights yet. I'm here in New York right now, and the socialists think they've won. They think they've won our generation, and here we are fighting inside about if we're pro-Hitler or not. Well, the socialists are literally taking over our generation. There's a lot bigger fish to fry than clip farming, and I'm glad you've been on the right side of this.
1: Yeah, clip farming, that's the great way to put it. We're talking with Brylan Hollihan, whose book, Make America Talk Again, How to Save Humanity from a Screaming Culture, is out and available wherever you get books, and you can find him as well on X and IG and all of that stuff. Tell me about Gen Z, because, you know, I see Gen Z, I feel like the loudest people are the worst representatives of Gen Z, but it seems like they're the ones who are sucking up all of the air in the room. But I get the sense that there are way more people like you out there that just aren't, they're not flashy for the sake of flashy. They're a lot more cerebral. there is a real intellectual mooring there. Talk to me a little bit about that, because you're in the trench with your generation. What do you see?
17: There's a lot more people, especially that I'm friends with across the movement and just the 10 campuses that I've debated on the last year, that can hold a conversation without raising their voice, without including a slur or a cuss word, and try to get some common ground with the left. Because isn't that the goal of all of this? When I debate with people, it's to try to win them over to our side, not to scare them off or to get a primetime hit. And I think a lot of people have to go into it with that mindset. I'll tell you a little secret. If somebody comes up to me and I can tell they're going to be a little aggressive by what they're, you know, saying, what they're screaming, sometimes what they're throwing at me as they're walking up to debate, the very first thing I do every time is, oh, man, I love that hat, or that's a cool shirt, or I like that sports team, too. Something to humanize them, something to be like, oh, I'm another human. We're both Americans. Before you shoot me, before you scream at me, before you throw things at me, understand that we're both humans and we can talk. That's the proper way to go into this. That's the proper way to have conversations with our peers, as opposed to just, what's the craziest thing I can throw at the wall and see if it gets me views?
1: How hard is it to do what you do? Because you're fighting against not just the left, but you're also fighting against the left's weapon of AI and social media. How difficult is that against what you're doing? How hard is it?
17: It's very difficult, I'll be honest. It's definitely gotten a lot more challenging now that we're a little bit more frayed on our side. And it depends on the day and the mood of people and what's selling clicks on who's going to be in your corner when you go into some of these battles. And that's disappointing. But I'll tell you this. The first time I met Charlie in the fourth grade, I had on a podcast. And the very end of the interview, I'm like freaking out and I'm shaking. And like, I mean, I'm baby fat. And I don't know what I'm doing. I'm interviewing my mentor. And I look at him and I was like, do you have any advice for me? Like, I just want to get involved. I want to help this movement. And he looked at me and said, the left will always out-fundraise you. They will never outwork you. You control how early you wake up. You control how late you go to bed. You control how many states you visit in one day. You have total control over how hard you work. And that means I think I've slept in my bed 10 nights this year in 2026, and I'm averaging 2 or 3 hours of sleep every night. But, you know, if that makes me AI, I guess it's AI, but it means we're working hard and we're trying to fight what's going on the left.
1: You better take care of yourself. Otherwise, we're going to be checking in on you to make sure you're getting at least 6 hours of sleep and you're eating protein and all that stuff. You're going to make us worry.
17: Yes,
1: now.
17: Ma'am.
1: We're talking with Brylan Holly. Final question for you on this, because I think this book is important. I think Gen Z, I think everybody out there, whether you're Gen Z or whether you have Gen Z kids or Gen Z siblings or even Gen Z grandkids, you need to get this. I think it's very important that they read a book like this, and you need to get it. What is the big, again, every generation is like, it's marked by a particular issue that drives them. I kind of feel like for Gen Z, it's sort of like AI and data centers, because I see a lot of, from my perspective, what's fueling a lot of the discontent with Gen Z is that immediately within the span of like 10 years, the entire workforce has been upended because of AI.
17: Yeah.
1: Kids that are going that, you know, young adults that are going into STEM or going into engineering or coding or whatever. Now that's completely flipped. Is that kind of like an accurate assessment from where you are? Is that one of the biggest shakeups in your generation?
17: Absolutely. You're spot on. And the reason for that is really our main concern would be the American dream and our inability to, say, attain that like our parents and grandparents might have been. Because of affordability, because of immigration, because of AI data centers, whatever it may be, there's this frustration that are you going to be able to live up to buying that first house like your parents did, to starting a family after college like your parents did, to getting that job in America, to live out this dream that you saw your parents and grandparents achieve? Is that going to be possible? There's absolutely frustration there. But what I want to be clear is not to be a doom and gloom a black pillar, and certainly not to be somebody that comes in here and just whines and complains, because despite the caricature of Gen Z that we all complain all the time, not everybody does that. But what I've been concerned, and I'll tell you two things I saw on campuses. The very first one, I think we were in Arkansas and we had just finished a Q&A, we were doing a meet and greet, and this girl comes up in the line and she's whispering to me, Dana, and I can't figure out, is she in witness protection? What's going on? Why are we whispering? And I was like, is something wrong? And she goes, I can't say my name too loud. I think I'm going to get kicked out of my sorority and SGA and my clubs and my classes because I'm at a Christian conservative event on an SEC campus. And I looked at her and I said, stop rolling over. Stop bowing to the mob. If you're concerned about affordability, start your club and fight for it. I don't care what your sorority says or your club says. A week later, I'm at Ole Miss. Again, SEC campus, as conservative as it gets. and we're doing a Q&A, and this guy's complained about how he keeps having to change his essays. And I'm like, what are you talking about? And he's like, well, I write two versions of every essay I submit. The first one I believe in, the second one I edit to sound liberal so that my liberal professor gives me a good grade. If every time we self-censor, every time that we roll over, we're allowing the mob to take away that ability of the American dream. So stop whining, stop complaining, and start acting.
1: Well, the book is Make America Talk Again, How to Save Humanity from a Screaming Culture by a very real 20-year-old Gen Z member. You're a unicorn. We're like, how is he this, like, moored with principle and intellect? I mean, obviously, I mean, you were raised, I mean, you know, not to be condescending, you were raised incredibly well. And it's just, I'm so happy to see someone in the next generation coming up that's that really has it and is moored in something real and solid and keeps them tethered so they just don't go with the wind. It is so encouraging to see. We'd love to have you back anytime. Please, dear heavens, get 6 hours of sleep at least. Now we're going to worry. And we're going to be checking in on you. Brylan Hollihan, get the book. Congrats on the book as well. And we'd love to talk with you again. Thanks so much. Good luck. God bless.
17: Thank you, friend. I appreciate you. It's all God. It's not me.
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4: My name is Ariel. 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
8: We're on our radio. He's Eric Carly, and I'm Gary McNamara. Well, the British Open starts on Thursday. All right?
9: All right.
8: And remember, it was a couple years ago where Scottie Scheffler was in a press conference and said, look, golf doesn't define me as a person. Remember the,
9: Yeah.
8: Well, he was basically, you know, got in around that topic again, and he said, you know, about his legacy. Do you need to win this for your legacy? He said, to be completely honest, not really. I don't really play, like, for a place in history. I'm not playing for anything like that because this is going to sound a little morbid, but at the end of the day, I'm going to live my life, and it's going to end. And when it ends, I'm going to be somewhere else. I'm not going to be here anymore. Is that going to be the quote after last year's what's the point, he said? This year will be, we're all going to die, he said with a smile. Then they asked Rory McIlroy the same thing about his legacy. And he said, I really don't care. I would like to think the people that love and care about me think a certain way of me. But yeah, I'll be long gone. Yeah. I'll be dead. Right. I don't think I'll be seeing what people say about me. I'll be 6 feet under. I don't think I'm going to be a ghost. I don't think I'll be, you know, like, yeah, I don't care because I'm a ghost.
9: Right.
8: I'll be dead.
9: Right. You know, it's so funny. You know, is that you want that to be your legacy?
8: You know what I think it is?
9: Hmm.
8: You watch so many sports, and the questions that the reporters ask, they give what are the calculated answers. And now you've got some of these golfers like Scottie Scheffler and Rory McIlroy. I don't care. I'll be dead.
9: Right.
8: Doesn't mean I'm not competitive. Doesn't mean I don't want to win today.
9: Right.
8: But legacy?
9: Right. Who cares?
8: I'll be dead. I don't
9: years
8: care.
9: Now, is he the greatest? Was he the greatest of all time? Well, who cares?
8: You should be care. You should care if you're dead.
9: Right.
8: I can't wait to see the reaction of the reporters over the next week on this one for the analysis.
9: Right.
8: Should they care about their legacy?
9: Right.
8: Or should they be realistic and say, I'll be dead. I don't care.
9: If someone doesn't care about their legacy, do they care about their actions today? You know, I mean, seriously. They just, you know, they these rabbit holes they get into of these things that are just kind of made up. You know what I mean? I mean, my legacy, like for my family, how my family remembers me.
8: Right.
9: But eventually, you know, they'll move on. You know, my great-great-grandkids will go, sounds like a nice guy, or sounds like a weirdo, or whatever the take is.
8: But I don't think I want to put on my tombstone, and I don't think you should either. We're doomed.
9: Actually, I think I've already made plans to put that on my feet. So, a little late.
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0: Want to protect our planet? 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Real progress begins with birds. Yes, birds. 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Progress begins with birds. It all begins with birds. Audubon.
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8: My name is Erica, and my son, Kaysen, is a patient at Shriners Children. My oldest called me and said, Kaysen got burnt. I said, how bad is it? He wouldn't answer me. Before we could see Kaysen, the trauma doctor came in and said, he needs to go to Shriners.
9: To survive a burn injury and to return to life unafraid and full of joy and be who you're supposed to be is what we strive to deliver to our patients. 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He's fully functional. He's riding his dirt bike, doing all of the things that you would want him to do. I can't think of another system that has the impact on pediatric patients that Shriners Children's does.
10: I wouldn't do anything else.
11: We're just so thankful that Kaysen is still here, because things can change in the blink of an eye.
8: Go online right now to loveshriners.org.
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0: are off in the other semifinal match today. A new Tucker research study says that parents lose 48 nights of sleep per year worrying about their child's growing online presence. Experts have named this tech-xiety.
1: Yeah. I don't know if it's so much for me about, or back in the day when my kids were younger, about growing online presence. More so about like what's being said.
0: Yes.
1: Like the DMs and
0: yes.
1: what's happening there and the potential for bullying and all that type of stuff.
0: And who knows what else they could see. I get what you mean. Do you worry about that now? I guess not as
1: now.
0: Much.
1: I mean, they're 24 and 21, so I feel like I'm kind of past that. But I can, as a coach of high school and younger children, you're definitely a concern.
0: Yes.
1: Thank you, Nicole. 6 minutes now in front of the hour.
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1: Glad with us. 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Battling the heat is serious business for UPS, which provides its drivers cooling gear, cabin fans, electrolyte drinks, water jugs. The Wall Street Journal has tips on you, too, can navigate the heat like a veteran UPS driver. Number one, invest in high-tech wearables like hats, sleeves, and towels made with cooling technologies developed by Mission, a brand that also supplies the fabrics to pro sports teams and athletes. Number two, add pickles to your homemade sandwich for lunch. Pickles are packed with electrolytes, and watermelon is especially effective for hydration. Number three, pregame your hydration. Veteran driver Joel Reyes says it's not enough to drink once you're hot and thirsty. You got to be hydrating way before that. He estimates he drinks up to 20 bottles of water on the really hot days, often adding powder electrolytes. That'll do it for this hour. For Nicole Murray and Mike Gavin, I'm Gordon Deal. Thanks for listening to this.

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4: It is 6 o'clock at KTSA San Antonio. I'm John Cruz. Light rain for Bexar County at the moment, but flood warnings up and down the Frio, Medina, and Nueces Rivers just west of town. We'll get your full AccuWeather forecast coming up. Among the several reports of stranded motorists, a truck driver rescued midday Tuesday along Highway 83, but his 18-wheeler swept away. Gabriel Palos didn't see the water covering the road and drove straight in. Minutes later, water came into the cab. That's when Palos jumped on top of his cab and was rescued by authorities. His truck eventually swept away. Thankfully, he was not hurt. A disaster declaration remains in place for Bexar County and dozens of other counties after storms continue dumping rain. Governor Abbott issued the declaration on Tuesday. It covers 59 counties from the Gulf Coast through central Texas. The governor says this will help officials rapidly deploy state resources. Parts of Bexar County getting up to 3.5 inches of rain on Tuesday. New fallout from that deadly ICE shooting in Maine. Homeland Security ordering a pause in traffic stops by immigration agents. After that, in a similar shooting in Houston last week, in each case, ICE officers killed a person they were not pursuing. Sources say ICE officials will undergo new training. DHS also adding every ICE team will have at least one agent wearing a body cam from this point forward. Plans to build a border wall through parts of Big Bend not sitting well with some Texas Republicans who say it's not needed. West Texas Sheriff Thaddeus Cleveland says last week three groups of crossers were caught by a drone.
5: We have what I like to call a God-made barrier, both in Mexico as well as mountain ranges here in the United States.
4: And he wants to see drone technology expanded.
5: I support barriers, but I support barriers where they work. And a barrier is not going to work here.
4: Meanwhile, the Trump administration waiving a federal law that was the basis of the lawsuit over the wall that paves the way for construction to start soon. Thousands across the country coming down with the intestinal illness cyclosporiosis, and now Taco Bell says they voluntarily removed some ingredients at select locations.
6: The CDC confirming cases in 34 states, warning that cases in Michigan, West Virginia, Kentucky, and Ohio. Health officials now pointing to lettuce as a possible source of the outbreak in that state.
4: Correspondent Stephanie Ramos. The state of Texas is suing LinkedIn. AG Ken Paxton says they're profiting from fake or misleading job opportunities on the social media site. It's something that's commonly called ghost jobs, and the lawsuit points to studies that estimate they account for between 1/5 and 1/3 of all the online listings. LinkedIn markets a paid premium subscription to get access to those listings, but the AG wants access to the verification practice for what those employers are posting. Your KTSA Time Saver Traffic and AccuWeather Forecast are next on 550 KTSA and FM 107.1.
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11: Good morning. We are in good shape as you head out and about. Now, we do have the usual flooding in areas, so just be very careful as you head out and about. Should take you about 6-8 minutes on I-10 eastbound from 410 on over to 1604. 35 northbound 410 to 1604. That's about 5-6 minutes. No delays along 281 southbound, 1604 on over to Wurzbach Parkway. Now, if you guys see something we're not talking about this early morning, give us a call on the traffic tip line. We'll go and check it out. 210-785-2601. I'm Debbie Alcacer, KTSA, Time Saver Traffic.
4: Your KTSA Stevens Roofing AccuWeather forecast. Watching radar, continued storms west of San Antonio. We've got some light showers in and around Bexar County. That will continue throughout the day. A 70% chance of showers. Some of that could be heavy downpours at times. And a high temp this afternoon of 83 degrees. Flood watch continues tonight. 60% chance of showers and a low of 72. Outside right now, light rain and clouds at 78 at San Antonio's Severe Weather Station. I'm John Cruz. 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
2: Heavy rain is south and west of San Antonio, from Camp Wood to Utopia, Uvalde, Lakey, Kerrville, all the way up north towards Fredericksburg. In fact, some heavy cells in Fredericksburg right now. Light rain, moderate showers in and around San Antonio. Overnight storms down near Victoria right now. I'm watching. The heaviest of all of this activity is west of San Antonio, and it'll be heavy late morning east of San Antonio as this continues to develop over our area, primarily in San Antonio right now. We have mostly light to moderate showers, although out west, west side of San Antonio on 410, directly west, I see a pretty heavy cell over there. I also see a heavy cell off to the west just outside of 1604. Directly north at 1604 and 281, there's a pretty heavy cell up there, which would be 281, Blanco Road, Stone Oak, and that area up there, and north of there, close to Timberwood Park. There's a pretty heavy cell there. But primarily on the east side of San Antonio now, it's just some moderate showers to even light showers. You got around Converse up in the New Braunfels area as well. Our major areas that we have that have been just inundated, and it's not getting any better at all, is out west of San Antonio. And we've got so far 24 warnings and watches for 12 regions just west of San Antonio. So instead of me just going through all of them, because it includes Bandera and Frio and Medina and Valverde and Edwards and Kenny and Uvalde and Bexar County, we have a flood warning. Webb, Real, Gillespie, and Kerr counties. I'll just tell you, Uvalde is the one with the most warnings, and they primarily are flood warnings in the Uvalde County area. But right now, Uvalde itself on Highway 90 is not being hammered at the moment. There's some moderate rain. The places of concern would be Pearsall to the south and just west of Pearsall, going directly north and over Highway 90 once again. We had troubles over Highway 90 with a Sabinal yesterday. And then coming across and going out further west in Uvalde County, just north of Uvalde itself, Hondo, we were just in contact with the sheriff out there, and at that moment they weren't being hit too heavy with rain, but right now there is heavy rain in that area. And that heavy rain extends all the way over to Del Rio, and that's where they have been getting the biggest rainfalls, and that's been going on pretty much since yesterday morning. So yesterday morning about this time, the people out west of San Antonio had somewhere around between 10 inches and a foot, and we saw all the flooding rivers, and I put a lot of those videos up on my X account at Trey Ware Show. And it's continuing now, and some of the weather forecasters, and I'm talking about statewide and nationwide, and of course our local guys, have been very concerned that they could see maybe 20 to 24 inches of rain in that area before all this is over with tomorrow. Remember, we're just in the middle of this now, and those of us in San Antonio, as of right now, we're okay, but we anticipate that this is going to build across the region as the day goes on, and so we could see heavier downpours in the San Antonio area inside of 410, even inside of 1604, of course, throughout the day today. The focus of the concern is going to be out west. Although, looking down to the southeast right now, we have a lot of listeners between here and the coast. We come in like a local radio station if you're listening over the air for places like Victoria and along the coastal bend and Port Lavaca and El Campo and Bay City and, of course, Corpus. There's some pretty heavy thunderstorms in Corpus right now with some lightning and heavy wind. And the same is happening in Victoria, which a lot of people listen to us every morning over in Victoria. And there's some pretty heavy rainfall in your area as well. And we anticipate this is going to be pretty much a rainy day for the entire region off and on. Again, you're not going to be hit like consistently all day with just heavy, heavy downpours here. I think that's a probability out west of here in those right. places like Uvalde County, Frio, go up into Kerr County, even Kerrville. Being hit pretty hard, as I mentioned a second ago, Fredericksburg. Mm-hmm. So if you draw a line, 281 is a good line. Just draw 281 straight up and down through San Antonio, and everything west of 281 is getting rain.
3: Right.
2: And in some cases, very heavy rain. If you look east of 281 right now, it's not all that bad. You've got some moderate showers up and down I-35. You're going to be coming in there. They have suspended, of course, for the past two nights, they've suspended construction on I-35, which was a smart move. Number one, they don't want their workers out in it. But number two, people are trying to drive through this stuff. And so there were no workers on I-35 at all yesterday and again today, the same thing. So that's pretty much our picture as of this morning. So if you got that 281 line, everything to the east is just moderate to light rain. Mm. And to the west, you got everything from light rain to severe, heavy, heavy downpours, even a tornado possibility down around Pearsall earlier this morning.
0: Yeah, well, yesterday afternoon when I was home, they were saying that it looked like one had formed around that area, and they were talking about the area close to North Star Mall. They had seen something begin to form, but it didn't have the proper conditions to fully form.
2: Yeah, and you'll see that with right. with this going on. You'll see that kind of activity. And this morning they were concerned about Pearsall. Yesterday, overnight last night at about 1 o'clock this morning, they were very concerned about one that was right over Uvalde. And
0: right.
2: It turned out to be it didn't tighten up enough to form that rotation. And we don't know for sure if the one down at Pearsall formed the rotation or not this morning. That was just a few minutes ago.
3: Earlier, huh? The one that we were watching on in the Frio area.
2: Which is Pearsall.
3: It's a rain-wrapped circulation, and it just fizzled out, and now it's headed towards Medina County.
2: Yeah, and what that is basically, it can be a tornado, but it's wrapped in rain, so you can't see it.
3: Right.
2: And so, and of course, with it being dark, you can't see it anyway. You know,
0: right.
2: Most times you can hear it, and you can certainly feel it, and you can see the wind, and you can see the trees. But for the most part, you're not going to see the funnel cloud in the dark, and if it's rain-wrapped as
3: and
2: well.
3: It's already moving towards Medina County.
2: Uh-huh. That's right. Where Medina County has just been inundated. And Uvalde and Medina County, they've caught the brunt of this. And so they're the ones that are going to have to deal with this. And this could, for them, it could continue. In fact, chances are Friday.
0: Wow.
2: Not us. I think we're going to be all right Friday, and Saturday and Sunday are going to be great times to cut your grass because you're going to have to hack it down.
0: Oh, yeah. But things have changed since yesterday afternoon, and a lot of what we're hearing for our area over the next 24 hours.
2: It's not going to be as intense
0: right.
2: as what was originally thought, but I still want to caution people, Sean,
0: because,
2: you know, anything that falls now, it can be just a little spritz, and it's going to cause overflowing because the ground's so saturated,
0: right.
2: all the roads are saturated, everything is like that right now, that anything that comes, it won't take much
0: in
2: our area.
0: Right.
2: And so I want to make sure that people are still aware of that. We're not at a red alert right now where, man, you can't drive anywhere and all that kind of stuff. You just have to exercise extreme caution.
0: Mm.
2: And as we get more rain, because we will, and as it comes down, it's all going to be runoff at this point because everything is so saturated.
0: Right.
2: And the thing about out west, I mean, they've been in such a drought now for 20 years, really, you know, that because I remember the last serious rain that they got out there that lasted, you know, any length of time was 2002.
0: Mm.
2: So
0: that's quite a ways.
2: So
0: I
2: said 20
0: back.
2: Years, I meant 24.
0: Yeah.
3: Well, you and I were talking about the Sabinal River.
2: Right. And, you know, that's one of our places where we ride. There's a place out there just west of Bandera that's called the Twisted Sisters, and it's Highway 335, 336, and 337.
0: Right.
2: And it's beautiful. You go up and down these hills, and it's a motorcycle ride, man. It's a gorgeous motorcycle ride, especially if you go to Los Maples in the fall and see the trees and everything. But, yeah, you can turn left to go down to Utopia, and right there you can stop several places and walk into the Sabinal because there is no river. It's just dry creek bed.
0: So it's drinking it up, man.
2: And right now, yeah, man, right now it's pretty serious stuff. And keep in mind, you know, eventually all this stuff is going to go down to the southeast because that's where those rivers run, right? So as it runs down to the southeast, people down around Victoria and the other places down there are going to see a rise in the creeks as well. So that's basically our story right now. If you look at San Antonio right now, as we're speaking at 6:15, San Antonio, if you draw that line again, 281, and everything to the west of 281 is getting rain of some kind. It's either moderate up to some heavy downpours, included inside of 1604, and again up there 281 and 1604, just to the west of 281 on 1604, right over close to your part of the world. You've got some pretty heavy downpours right now on Loop 410, right around the I'd say right around I-10
4: for sure, right around I-10 and Loop 410. And then even west of there, you're having the same thing. You get close to Helotes, and you're seeing some pretty heavy downpours that are closer to, well, actually between 410 and 1604, right there off of Bandera Road and I-10, there's some pretty heavy downpours. So,
0: yeah, that's my part of the world.
4: Well, there you go. So that's what's going on here. We will keep you updated as the morning goes on. I think you're going to be okay driving in this morning, but just be aware any of this rain is going to cause more flooding. And the company you need to get in touch with for all of your roofing concerns with all this going on, of course, is Stevens Roofing right here, San Antonio's own Stevens Roofing for 43 years. They have been San Antonio's roofer because they are local. They understand this type of weather. They understand the effects that this kind of weather can have on your roof, and they are the best to come out and take a look at your roof at 210-785-0994, 210-785-0994. Because they are locally owned and they are experienced, and they have more experience with our weather here than any other roofing company, they understand what to look for when they do their inspections after a big storm event like this. So it doesn't matter where you are. 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They'll do a roof inspection for you to check on your roof now that we've had all this rain. And any repair that needs to be done, they'll talk with you about that. Or if you need a whole new roof, there's nobody better than Stevens Roofing. 210-785-0994. Scattered showers and storms today and tomorrow. Flooding, of course, is possible. Highs of 78 today and 86 tomorrow. 75 right now, KTSA.
5: Good morning. We are getting reports of a stall at Loop 410 southbound at Rigsby. It's off to the shoulder, so main lanes are getting by. We do have a closure due to flooding at Leon Creek, 35 Frontage Road northbound, Cassina, Somerset. That is closed. Again, that's on the Frontage Road, so main lanes of the freeway are open. And on 90 eastbound westbound Pin Road to South Callahan, closed high water from Leon Creek. Be very careful as you head out and about. I'm Debbie Alcacer, KTSA, Time Saver Traffic.
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4: It is truly amazing how much your hearing affects your quality of life. There's just simply nothing like it. It's amazing. Once you go from not being able to hear well to hearing really well, I mean, your quality of life just goes off the charts. I'm speaking from experience. I know Sean does too. We talk about Here in Texas a lot on this radio station. That's because we believe in what Here in Texas does. They're a family-run organization started in New Braunfels. Dr. Sally and her husband, Carlos, said, you know what, we're just going to start this thing. 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
2: I want a new drug, says Hewitt. 621 at KTSA. We're Ware and Rima.
0: I don't know where to begin. I was going to talk about this stuff about ICE not doing any more traffic stops temporarily, which I don't know. You and I haven't talked. We don't discuss our opinions prior, so I don't know where you are on this. But they're going to stop temporarily because of the shooting in Maine and the one in Houston. And temporarily, they're going to get new training and blah, blah, blah. My initial reaction to that, and then I want to see what you think, is the bad guys won. They rammed enough ICE guys with cars, whether they're protesters or actual illegals, that they've S-canned the policy to keep themselves legally safe and, I guess, to come back with different protocols. I don't know. But it just feels like they shoved enough ICE guys around with the cars that they got what they wanted.
4: That's it.
0: Yeah, is that what you think? Are you in agreement?
4: Well, no, 100%. Right. That's where we are on this matter. And I'll just give you some names. Okay, you want some names? Kayla Hamilton, Ruby Garcia, Lizbeth Medina, Rachel Moraine, Lakin Riley, Jocelyn Nungare, Jocelyn Toakiza, Melody Waldecker, Molly Tibbetts, and Sheridan Gorman. These are just a few. Just a handful of names of the many, many, many, many, many, many, many, many American citizens who have either been killed or raped or assaulted by illegal aliens who came into this country. And so I don't want to hear a little snob-nosed piece of junk tell me that we shouldn't be doing what we are doing. None of them. You know, Kamala yesterday. She was, oh, I can't believe what ICE is doing. ICE is killing people. And she actually made it sound like ICE is just going around and randomly shooting somebody.
0: They're just shooting people because they want to shoot people, you know?
4: Right.
0: I actually feel my IQ go down whenever I listen to Kamala Harris talk about anything.
4: But she's not the only one, right?
0: No, they're all saying it. They're all saying it.
4: And
0: you're
4: not,
0: right.
4: Not a one of those commie Democrats will ever say the names that I said.
0: No, they
4: sure
0: won't.
4: They'll never stand out for you. You know, Kamala, you want to be the president of U.S. citizens, and you don't even honor the U.S. citizens that these illegal aliens are raping and killing every day. Rapes are up in this country. Rents are up in this country. Crime is up in this country. Churches, Christian churches, are burning in this country.
0: They are, especially in New York.
4: And foreign diseases and parasites are running wild, aren't they, Sean?
0: Yeah, they are. They're running wild through here, apparently.
4: This is what happens when you import the third world to the tune of over 15 million during the Biden-Obama years just now, the last 4 years we went through.
0: No, it'll be all right once the Democratic Socialists of America get their way. Then we'll just make them all legal, Trey. It'll be cool. We're just going to amnesty for all of them. That'll solve the problem, Trey. You're so xenophobic.
4: But you're absolutely right that this is a win for the leftists. Here's Tom Homan.
11: The secretary, along with leadership at ICE. But look, it's not a policy change. It's a temporary pause. Look, we had the last couple of shootings, ICE leadership along with DHS believes they want to look at these last couple of incidents and look. Is there something that could have been done better? Is there any training that can be improved? Or is simply ICE doing their job and bad things happen?
4: Well, that's it. That's it. Didn't you say that PAG said that it was in all the numbers of illegals we've arrested, just a handful of these things?
0: It's like 4,000 a day or something, or I don't know what the time frame was, but he said of all these thousands of arrests, okay, we've had, what, four cases where somebody's gotten injured? Two of them, we talked about, obviously, a few months ago, were protesters, but as far as Houston and what happened in Maine, it's actually quite rare. It was his point.
4: You had a guy yesterday running from ICE, and he ran in front of an 18-wheeler. Stop it. Quit running.
0: Just
4: quit.
0: Yeah. You know, and I actually heard Pags last night, and he was talking about how, you know, he was commenting about this, and he said, you know, at least maybe mark the cars, or if you get pulled over. I mean, you have all sorts of options if you have somebody who is trying to flag you down, and they're in an unmarked car, right? You could drive to a cop station. You can go to someplace public. You don't have to run. You certainly don't have to try to ram the guy with your car.
3: And when they come out of their vehicle, they're wearing their ICE
0: Yeah, they got the stuff on.
3: They got the ice.
4: Sure, when they get out, when they get out of the car, and they also verbally tell them in Spanish and English, you know, halt, we are ICE, we are police. According to the brainiac Jessica Tarlov, the agents are trying to do this themselves. Listen to what she
12: said.
4: And
12: I found that, quote, it is suspected that in many vehicle shooting cases, the subject driver was attempting to flee from the agents who intentionally put themselves in the exit path of the vehicle.
4: So what Jessica Tarlov is saying is that these ICE agents are causing this on purpose so they can shoot these guys by intentionally stepping in front of the vehicle. They are, as the vehicle's starting to pull away, the ICE agent steps in front to give him the pretext to shoot and kill the person.
0: That's kind of what you do, though, when you're law enforcement. You want somebody to not go anywhere as you get in front of the car because the idea is nobody's going to try to hit you because that's a crime. Jessica Tarlov is another one that my IQ goes down a few notches whenever I listen to her for longer than 5 minutes. So, you know, it does feel like a capitulation to me. So I don't know if maybe when they come back, everybody's saying this is temporary. They're going to get new training. Maybe that's a way of returning to the roadside stops or the traffic stops and saying, well, no, we addressed this issue. We have new training and protocols for this sort of thing. So you can't come back at us. If you try to ram us, we're still going to shoot you.
4: I understand all that, and you're right. I think that's exactly what they're doing, kind of like the Trump pause with Iran, you know, so we could say, well, I did everything I could do, and I understand all of that. But until these very people that are screaming about this, like Tarlov and Bill Kristol,
0: Kristol.
4: Get rid of ICE, and all those guys were screaming yesterday, until they say one of the names of those murdered or raped by these guys, they have no standing in my brain. They have no credibility.
0: We saw the face of that last week with the Jessica Gorman testimony when Jayapal was like, we have other things we should be doing. I mean, that's really the attitude. So they don't care about the Angel families. They don't care about them at all.
4: They don't care that American citizens are being raped and murdered. They just don't simply care. But you know what? Jack was right yesterday on our cross when Jack said the American people care.
0: Yes, they do.
4: You're hearing from just a handful of these left-wing nut jobs, but the American people want this to end. They want these people out of this country before anybody else dies or we get another stupid gut parasite that makes your butt blow up.
0: I'm not laughing at people's butts blowing up.
4: What's going on?
0: Yeah, you're right. Was it possibly lettuce, and they're talking about Taco Bell and stuff like that? It's weird.
4: Yeah.
0: Yeah. You don't believe that one? What do you think? You think it's like coming in with the migrants or what?
4: Oh, I think there's all kinds of diseases had eradicated that float across the border during the Biden years.
0: No, I agree.
4: Absolutely. All right, quick break. 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
0: Hey, it's Sean, and as I told you yesterday, I spoke with my advisor over at Trajan Wealth about a week ago. 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
19: President Trump says strikes on Iran will continue until he says it's enough. We'll get the latest coming up. Flood warnings and even brief tornado warnings popping up this morning west of Bexar County. We're watching radar. Eric Cantu under arrest for a seventh time. We'll tell you why. And a community vigil last night for missing seven-month-old despite Amber Alerts being canceled. Those stories and many more coming up at the top of the hour.
5: Good morning. 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So that's what's causing your delays from Sarsamora. 410 southbound at Rigsby, that's a stall right shoulder. And we do have some flooding in areas. So just please be very careful as you head out and about this morning. Not as bad as it was yesterday, though. 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I'm Debbie Alcacer, KTSA, Time Saver Traffic.
19: Your KTSA, Stevens Roofing, AccuWeather forecast. We've got some light showers in and around Bexar County. That will continue throughout the day. A 70% chance of showers. Some of that could be heavy downpours at times. And a high temp this afternoon of 83 degrees. Flood watch continues tonight. 60% chance of showers and a low of 72. For Thursday, 60% chance of rain, high of 85. Right now, light rain and clouds at 78 at San Antonio's severe weather station. I'm John Cruz. Stay connected with News Talk 550, KTSA, and FM 1071.
4: We are watching it very closely for you here. And again, west of San Antonio, what you're dealing with. But let me tell you what's happening inside of San Antonio first. We are wearing Rima KTSA. I'm looking right now at a pretty heavy downpour that's happening Bandera Road all the way over to I-10 up to 16 up between Loop 410 and 1604. Pretty heavy downpour over there. That extends on over to 151 and close to SeaWorld in that area as well. And then outside of 1604, just west of Helotes, a pretty heavy downpour there. And then as you continue on up I-10, before you get to Bernie, so I'm gonna call this Fair Oaks. You're gonna see a pretty heavy downpour there at Fair Oaks and one north of Bernie as well. As I said this morning when we started, everything west of 281. If you draw 281 in the middle of San Antonio up and down, everything west is going to be wet, and some of it's pretty heavy downpours. I just described a couple of them that are including the northwest side of San Antonio and on out toward SeaWorld and beyond. So I'm talking Culebra and that area over there. And it does extend to the Fiesta Texas area on I-10, the rim on I-10. That whole area is getting hit pretty hard right now. And that includes going on down to Loop 410. So we would be talking about Medical Center all the way, you know, between 410 and 1604 just off of I-10.
3: And don't forget about the pooling in the construction areas.
4: That's absolutely correct. Anything that comes down now, like east of that 281 line, it's just, you know, light to moderate rain. But anything can cause more flooding because of the construction zones and because of the, you know, bad topography we have in San Antonio, the lack of infrastructure spending and so on. The major concerns are off to the west now. It's Uvalde and it's Pearsall down to our southwest. It's on out to Del Rio. Those areas, Hondo, have been hit really, really hard. I'm looking again at Highway 90 right now, and if you guys are coming in on Highway 90 from Hondo or Uvalde, it's very heavy rainfall stretching all the way across Highway 90, and it's going to last a while because it is a gigantic cell with heavy, heavy rainfall. So Highway 90 is going to be a major problem this morning trying to get in to San Antonio. That's where the vast majority of this is. It's in Uvalde, Uvalde County, primarily Medina County, Frio down to where Pearsall is, and everything that's west of here. But we do have heavy downpours northwest San Antonio right now. John Hayward, Breitbart.com, is joining us now, as he does every Wednesday at this time. We talk about all things political, and apparently a big political night coming up tomorrow night.
20: And around the nation are anticipating a big announcement on Thursday night regarding election machines and integrity. Can you give us sort of a sneak peek about what to expect and tell us?
21: Well, I'd rather save it. It will concern that subject, and we'll have a couple of other things to say.
20: Watch, though.
21: But I'd rather save it, but it's really big news. It's really, really big news. And our country has to shape up. But that's what we're going to be talking about Thursday is it doesn't get bigger, because without free and fair elections, you don't have a country. We'll be.
4: So he's going to be talking about that. Apparently, he is going to, John, talk about an election catastrophe in our country and, of course, a warning, foreign interference in 2020. It doesn't get any bigger, he said, that they're planning some, apparently planning some major arrests before the 17th, which is Friday, of course. And 300 FBI agents have surged now into Fulton County, Georgia. Mm-hmm. Your thoughts, John?
22: Well, as always, when you're talking about vote fraud, you got to hit the target. You have to have the big evidence. You have to be compelling and persuasive. Maybe that's what's happening here. But time and again, we've seen realistic allegations of vote fraud, real problems that we need to be addressing in our system, just get swept aside because the initial claim turns out to be a little bit too strong, or somebody punches a hole in it and the whole thing goes away. This is a topic where you have to be dead on. You need a heavy ordinance and you have to hit the target square on the head. And I really hope that's what he's doing, because I do think he's right. We do have huge problems with elections in this country. They do need to be free and fair. We desperately need the SAVE Act. The entire country supports it. It's insane that we don't have it passed yet and that it's considered an uphill climb to get it done. And I'm sure that's part of what he's going to do, is make another plea for the SAVE Act, which was a big project of Lindsey Graham's before he died, Senator Lindsey Graham. So I really hope he's devastatingly persuasive, and I really hope we start getting serious about having clean elections in this country, because we absolutely can. The only reason we don't is if people are choosing not to.
4: There is a chance, I'm hearing, that tomorrow he will declare Ossoff and Raphael Warnock as illegitimate senators because they didn't actually win, and they're going to have the evidence to show that. The Democrats are at least a little bit nervous because AOC said yesterday it's a platform of lies and the network should not air it, that they ought to check it first before they put it on the air. Of course, that's another commie always controlling free speech in our country. But she, of course, says, no, we should not air this. Ossoff came out yesterday and he's very nervous about this because he was already trash canning it.
22: Yeah, and maybe they have reason to be. Maybe they have an idea of what this is going to be. Now, let's be devil's advocate here. No matter whether you think it's realistically devastating or not, if you're an elected official, you don't want somebody going on national TV and saying you're not legitimately elected. I mean, that's something to be worried about, whether it's true or not, and whether you think it's true or not. You can understand why anybody would be nervous or would want to get their objections to this open out front. I'll grant them that. But I do think you're right. There's something about the air of panic over this that makes me think there's more to it than just a lot of bluster. And remember, beyond all of this lies the problem Democrats have that if redistricting is done fairly, if illegal aliens aren't counted, and it looks like they maybe won't be in the next census for the first time, if we actually have clean elections in this country, they lose. And they know it. They're fighting for an existential battle for their political survival by keeping votes loose and malleable and having voter ballot drops after midnight and mail-in ballots and 6 days after the election we're still counting. Those are all techniques Democrats need to survive, and they know they can't survive if they lose them. One of them came right out and said, I think it was Elisa Slotkin, the other day, flat out said, if the SAVE Act passes, we can't win elections anymore. I mean, if that's not admitting that they rely on fraud, what else would it be?
0: Well, and, you know, obviously you want to get the Save America Act in place, because I was looking over the DSA platform for 2026, and one of the things on here, implement proportional representation and ranked choice voting in all elections, abolish the U.S. Senate and Electoral College, replace the President and Supreme Court with an executive judiciary chosen by Congress, nationalize fossil fuel producers and phase out oil and gas projects. I mean, this is a communist nightmare, and they cannot have fair elections, because only stupid people are going to want this, John. Only really, really genuinely stupid people are going to think any of this stuff is a good idea. So you have to have legit elections in order to combat this.
22: And a canny Republican campaign will turn this around, highlight those positions, hang them around the next entire Democratic Party, whether they personally claim they agree or not, and then say, look, I thought we were all supposed to dislike authoritarianism, totalitarianism, fascism. That's what this is. This is pure, unreconstructed Italian-style fascism in the Democratic Socialists of America platform. So if you don't like authoritarianism, you ought to be saddling up to fight this with every ounce of power in your being, even if you're a registered Democrat. This is not what you should want for the country. People that would suggest ideas like this are terrifying, and they need to be destroyed. And I think that if the Republicans are smart, they're going to start finding more and more Democrats, and not just the obvious John Fetterman types, who might be quietly willing to help to defang the DSA and put them down. This might even be a hit the Democrats have to take in this or the next election cycle, where they lose a few races just to stop the commie overtake that's happening in their party. Because a lot of the smarter Democrats, they know how dangerous this is, and they're not happy with it.
4: Their party's coming apart. I mean, if you look at the Raging Cajun just the past couple of days, you know, he's effing this and effing that as he's screaming at the people in his own party for voting for these fools.
22: Yeah, I hesitate to make fun of James Carville when he's wrong and quote him when he's right. Mm-hmm. But it is instructive how just over the moon he's getting about this. It's like his head's going to explode.
4: Yep.
22: He looks like he can barely contain himself. And remember, when he was with Bill Clinton back in the day, he was Clinton's hatchet man. Their whole theory was this triangulation thing, where they were going to make the Democrats look like moderate centrists, and they were going to run against the left wing and the right wing at the same time. And that worked for Bill Clinton. And Carville's basically telling the party, you're being ridiculous by dropping that strategy, because the American people are not going to vote for a bunch of radicals, and not only will they not vote for you, you're going to mobilize people that would otherwise have stayed home to vote Republican in a lot of these states just to stop the commies.
4: Well, I think it's a great point, is that all they have is grievance and Trump hate. They don't have anything else. They're not talking about anything else right now. Grievance and
0: right.
4: Trump hate.
0: Right.
22: Well, and that's pretty much all they've ever had. That's the party's political ideology in a nutshell. I mean, the Trump hate's relatively new, but before the Trump hate, it was Mitt Romney hate. Remember Barack Obama?
4: Sure.
22: Mitt Romney is causing cancer. He looked at a woman and gave her cancer. He strapped his dog to a roof. I mean, all they've ever really had is fulminating hatred and otherizing of their enemies and trying to intimidate and manipulate people. But this makes it way too obvious. A smart Democrat wants to pretend he's interested in prosperity and freedom, and he's as American as you and I and true blue Yankee Doodle Landy, and here comes the DSA. No, we hate America. We hate this country. We hate the people in it. You need to suffer. We're going to make you suffer. We're going to seize control of everything and blah, blah, blah. We're going to kill people. And it's like, no, most Americans are not down with this.
0: What do you think about this business of ICE holding off on traffic stops temporarily while they get some new training in the wake of these shootings in Maine and Houston?
22: It sounds like a political concession, and I'm not sure it's the right idea. I don't think you should yield on the point that the radicals that are interrupting traffic, interfering law enforcement, trying to run people down with their cars, those are the people at whose feet 100% of the responsibility for this needs to be laid. So I'm sure in the interests of comity, they're going to say, hey, we're going to take a temporary break, we're going to improve our training, just to try to ameliorate the anger and try to defuse the situation.
4: Right.
22: But I really don't think you should yield on that point. The people that are responsible for every bit of the violence and death in these protests is the protesters.
0: I agree.
4: Well, and I said, we both agree. We said that a minute ago. And yeah. I'll tell you, when until some of these people like Kamala, who was trashing ICE yesterday, and Bill Crystal, all the others who want ICE to go away, until they start saying names like Kayla Hamilton or Ruby Garcia or Elizabeth Medina or Rachel Morin or Lakin Riley or Jocelyn Nungaray or Melody Waldecker or Molly Tibbetts or Sheridan Gorman, those are just a handful of the ladies who have been young ladies who have been raped, attacked, and or murdered by illegal aliens in our country. Those people who are complaining about ICE have no standing until they start recognizing those folks as well. John Hayward, Breitbart.com, as always. Thank you, John. We talk every Wednesday to John right here on KTSA. Thank you, man. We'll talk next Wednesday. 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Scattered showers and thunderstorms today and tomorrow. Flooding is possible. Highs 78 today, 86 tomorrow. It's 75 now, KTSA.
5: 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Got a new trouble spot northeast side. 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Loop 410 eastbound, Parent Vital. Wreck in the right lane. 35 southbound Palo Alto southwest side. That accident has just the left shoulder open. And 410 southbound at Rigsby, disabled vehicle off to the shoulder. 90 eastbound at Callahan. We're also getting reports of a stall right shoulder block. Still plenty of flooding in areas. Be very careful as you hit out and about for your morning commute. 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
25: I pledge allegiance to the flag of the United States of America and to the republic for which it stands, one nation, under God, indivisible, with liberty and justice for all.
4: Where I'm at KTSA, I just posted on my X account a video in Uvalde yesterday of an 18-wheeler getting washed away. Right. I mean, that's the seriousness of water. And right now, the I-10 corridor between Bernie and San Antonio is being hammered with heavy downpours. You're trying to get into town from Bernie, it's going to be major delays and flooding on I-10.
0: Right, so take your time or don't go if you don't have to. I don't know that we've talked about this particular story on the air yet, but it has to do with this family in Ohio, the Siders, where you have a married couple and you have the parents and they find 16 kids inside the house from a little baby to an 18-year-old.

0: at the age of 15, I think. And so her, I think they started in West Virginia, if I'm not mistaken, where you can do that. You can still legally marry a teenager as long as you get the parents' consent.
1: That's right.
0: And apparently her life in this house has been producing children, which they kept in a room and didn't really care for them at all. It's a very bizarre story, and I don't know what your thoughts on it are, but I almost look at her like she's a part of this, you know, as far as a victim as well.
1: She is.
0: Absolutely she is.
1: But that doesn't mean you turn the kids back over to her.
0: No.
1: Because she's not equipped either mentally, physically, obviously, but mentally and emotionally,
0: right,
1: and maturity. She doesn't have any of that with the skills to render proper care to these children. So,
0: I agree.
1: No, she can't have her kids back.
0: Right.
1: But she's also, treat her as a victim as well, because that's the way she was brought up, and that's what she's going through right now. She doesn't know anything different.
0: No, she doesn't know anything different since the age of 15, and it's a real horror story.
1: It is.
0: This is the kind of stuff that you would see in a movie and not believe would ever actually take place in real life.
1: It's terrible.
0: But how, I mean, an 18-year-old, for at least 18 years, mm-hmm, okay, they have been producing children in this house.
1: Mm-hmm.
0: And keeping them in a room, and nobody knew they existed. Nobody knew. That they moved around quite a bit, I understand, like half a dozen times over the years.
1: Well, they had to know it was wrong to keep children in a house like that.
0: They
1: had to know that was wrong. So I'm not excusing her of that when it comes to culpability, but I'm saying that she's probably got the mental capacity of maybe a 5-year-old or a 6-year-old. I don't know.
0: Yeah, you can't really describe that as anything other, as far as marrying her, as sexual abuse. And the abuse that, we don't even know the full extent of this story or what happened over those 18 years.
1: Correct.
0: But it really creeps you out that in the year 2026, this kind of thing can happen.
1: Yeah. No, we have rules and laws set up in place for just this kind of thing, and you can't allow her to have her kids back.
0: Oh, no, I agree. Yeah.
1: You have to draw the line there and say, for the welfare of the kids, I'm sorry, but you can't. And then get her the help that she is going to. Obviously, she needs a lot of help herself. And maybe look at the husband and see what his situation was. Somebody has to be held responsible for locking those kids up in a room.
0: Yeah.
1: Because they knew that was wrong.
0: They had to have, they had to have known it was wrong.
1: This is a very complicated case.
0: My question is, why? Why would you do that? What do you mean? That's your life for almost 20 years, all four of them.
1: Yeah.
0: You know, beyond the 16 kids.
1: That's why I'm saying it's a sickness. And it's a mental situation. That's why it's so complicated on how to deal with
0: it. Well, you wonder if after the first couple of kids were born, if they just figured they couldn't possibly let anybody know what was going on. And so they just... But then they had, 16 kids.
1: They'll have to decide. Yeah, I know. It's huge. It's an awful story. It's terrible.
0: We're seeing, but you know what?
1: They'll have to discern with interviews with them to why they would do that. Because you and I can't even speculate
0: as to why. Yeah, yeah, yeah. But, I mean, we're seeing more cases like this. We had one, I think, in Texas like a week or so ago where they found a kid in a trailer or something, and the kid hadn't been cared for and was covered in crap and stuff. You're just seeing more and more of this, it seems.
1: Or is it just like a lot of other things that start to happen, and then the media latches
0: maybe
1: on those? It's always been the same way, the same numbers,
0: perhaps,
1: maybe not more.
0: I don't know.
1: We don't know if there's been an increase, but the media starts to go,
0: you always kind of have to filter it through that.
1: Yeah.
0: But I don't know.
1: We see that,
0: as crap, though.
1: We see that in the cruise industry. You know, you have one incident in the cruise industry, and then all the cruise ships have got problems.
0: Right,
1: they all
0: right.
1: got diarrhea, and people are jumping off cruise ships left and right.
0: Well, I hope that's exactly what it is. Because the information we get, I was looking at the Mamdani story where he's talking about rapes in New York and how, we've changed the definition of rape, so that explains the higher rape
1: ratio. And he's
0: ratio.
1: Full of it. He's full of it. That's a lie. He's full of it. All right, more Warren Reimer coming up, KTSA.
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3: It's 7 o'clock at KTSA San Antonio. I'm John Cruz. Flash flood watch continues for the entire area, but more than 20 inches of rain so far near Uvalde. Your complete AccuWeather forecast and a check of radar coming up. Dozens of high water rescues on Tuesday and one close call for a stranded motorist in Uvalde County.
4: Not all of the heroes wore badges or uniforms.
5: I'm coming.
4: David Flores among them.
5: I'm coming towards you.
4: When Flores saw a man struggling in a rain-swollen creek west of San Antonio, he jumped into the water to help.
5: Keep talking to me. Come on, keep going.
4: He eventually reached the exhausted man named Nathan.
5: Hi, Nathan. Hang on, you got to take a break.
4: Flores helped Nathan out of the creek. Both are safe.
3: Correspondent Jim Ryan. A disaster declaration remains in place for Bexar County and dozens of other counties after storms continue dumping rain. Governor Abbott issued the declaration on Tuesday that covers 59 counties from the Gulf Coast through central Texas. The governor says this will help officials rapidly deploy state resources. Parts of Bexar County getting up to 3.5 inches of rain on Tuesday. Keep it right here at 550 KTSA and FM 1071 for latest updates. You can also get closures and more details online at KTSA.com. In other news, family and friends of a missing 7-month-old San Antonio baby have more questions after an Amber Alert was discontinued Monday with no sight of Osana Cisneros. At a community vigil last night, neighbors sharing stories about Cisneros. Her mother, 19-year-old Maximina, was found with injuries late Friday. Skeletal remains found near Concepcion Park have not been connected to the case. Despite the alert being canceled, authorities say the investigation is active and SAPD is leading. President Trump says Iran has a lot of fight in them left, but their military has been degraded.
6: You know, it's like a great boxer. You think you have him beat, and then all of a sudden he comes back and he gives you a shot.
3: In an interview with Fox News, Trump went on to say the only way to negotiate with Iran is through strength and threaten the U.S. would hit bridges and power plants if they don't negotiate. This comes as the U.S. has reimposed that naval blockade of the Strait of Hormuz and launched more strikes against Iran for the fourth straight day. Eric Antu under arrest again. KTSA Stacey Keene has the latest.
7: For the seventh time since he was shot by a San Antonio police officer in 2022, Cantu was arrested on Monday night after officers received a call regarding a wanted person. Cantu reportedly tried to run away, but officers caught and arrested him. Now, just hours before that arrest, the Bexar County DA's office dropped charges against former SAPD officer James Brennan, who had been facing charges in that 2022 shooting. Stacey Keene, KTSA News.
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8: In World Cup action, we're down to three as Spain handily dispatched France yesterday. It was over early, final 2-0. Today we get England taking on Argentina in Atlanta. Kick will be at 2 o'clock. In Major League Baseball, we had an all-star game. At least we had a good inning. Started out slow and got slower. Final was 4-0. Most of the scoring done at the top of the first. Finally, in San Antonio Spurs news, Harrison Ingram is losing his qualifying offer. The Spurs are withdrawing it. Ingram was a second-round pick for the Spurs back in 2024 out of North Carolina and has spent most of his time with the Austin Spurs. He is now an unrestricted free agent. I'm Rob Thompson for 94.1 San Antonio Sports Star.
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16: Good morning. We are working a few trouble spots as you head into your morning commute. Let's start on the northeast side at 35 northbound just past Judson. This wreck is two right lanes blocked. It's a 15-minute delay. Slow from Thousand Oaks. This accident involving two 18-wheelers. 410 northbound Houston Street, that's a stall. Now off to the shoulder. And 410 eastbound Parent Vital accident right lane causing delays from Harry Wurzbach. I'm Debbie Alcacer, KTSA, Time Saver Traffic.
3: Your KTSA Stevens Roofing AccuWeather forecast. Flood watch continues for the area. Brief heavy downpours at times. Otherwise, clouds and an 80% chance of showers throughout the day. High of 82. For tonight, 60% chance of showers and thunderstorms. Some of those could pop up severe. Tonight's low 72. Tomorrow, 60% chance of showers and 85. Currently, pockets of heavy rain, thunder continue west of San Antonio. In northwest Bexar County, showers and storms continue. It is 76 at San Antonio's severe weather station. I'm John Cruz. 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
18: Well, to the west of San Antonio is where the majority of the heavy rainfall has been falling, everywhere from Del Rio to San Antonio, right across Highway 90. In fact, Highway 90 is experiencing some flooding close to the Hondo area because of heavy, heavy downpours that have been going on there since yesterday. Since the night before. So we're having some serious rainfall out to the west of San Antonio, and it is going to continue all the way through tomorrow and possibly even Friday. Del Rio looks like it's going to have bullseye on it on Friday. For us, well, everything that's west of 281, that line that goes north and south through San Antonio, everything west, and that includes now downtown San Antonio. This is going to be a flooding concern. I-10 through downtown, the lower levels of I-35 in downtown San Antonio as well. We're seeing these storms starting to form on top of the other storms, and we call that the training effect as it continues to build behind a storm that already exists. And then if you go up to the northwest of San Antonio as well, right around 1604 and I-10, and on I-10 between San Antonio and Bernie, very heavy rainfall in some spots across there, everywhere from Fair Oaks all the way up to Bernie. So I-10 is going to be a slow go trying to get into San Antonio this morning. And then between I-10 and Highway 16, which, of course, runs up through all the way up through Bandera and so on, there's some pretty heavy downpours in that area as well. So you guys up in the Helotes area and north of Helotes, you guys are experiencing some heavy downpours right now. Out to our east, if you go directly east of San Antonio, 87 in that area out there, get out close to Stockdale, Nixon, places like that, some heavy downpours out there as well. Sutherland Springs, we see some heavy downpours in that area. So those of you there, you're dealing with that at the moment. All the way down to Victoria, down to the Coastal Bend area, we're seeing some heavy thunderstorms in those areas as well. Very heavy downpours. The east side and northeast side of San Antonio has just got light to moderate rain all the way up the I-35 corridor past San Marcos and into Austin right now. It's just light to moderate rainfall happening there. The vast majority of the heavy stuff is going to be out to your west. We're talking about Bernie. We're talking about east of Bernie. There's a pretty heavy thunderstorm that's going on right now. And all the way up through I-10 on Kerrville, up through the Kerrville area. So that's having some very heavy downpours at the moment, too. This is the way it's going to be throughout the day today and to tonight, and even for a little while tomorrow for us in this area. And then it continues through Friday for the people there. And we're going to stay on top of it and continue to let you know what's going on. Meanwhile, President Trump is striking at Iran. Here he is with Trey Yangst.
19: How would you describe what is happening at this moment? Has the war resumed?
6: Well, I guess you could define it any way you want, but certainly we're beating them up really badly. They have to be beat up. We're hitting them very, very hard. We're hitting every single thing that they have along the shore, along the waterfront. You know, if you look at the Strait of Hormuz, it's now, we're finding it hard to find where they have anything. We have to stop it. We have to keep it open. I was going to charge a fee, but instead they'd rather spend a lot of money in the United States, which frankly is better because I don't like the idea of a fee. It's got to remain free because otherwise others will do the same thing. But I think we've made tremendous progress.
18: Making progress is what the president is all about with Iran right now as he continue. And what does he say about the strikes and will they continue on?
19: Will these strikes continue?
6: They'll continue until I say it's enough. I mean, they'll continue. They've been, the word the military likes to use is degrade. They've been degraded to a very low level. And they have fight, you know, it's like a great boxer. You think you have him beat, and then all of a sudden he comes back and he gives you a shot. They have some fight left, but they don't have much. And their weapon degrading has been incredible.
18: So here's where we are. The blockade is in effect. The strikes were happening last night. Middle Eastern countries are welcoming what the president is doing with the Strait of Hormuz because this is not a shutdown of the strait. The blockade is only blocking Iranian ships and those who are doing business with Iran. Otherwise, the strait is open, and our Navy is guaranteeing that. And the energy infrastructure and the bridges will be next, the president said. He's gone now to telling them what we're going to do next.
20: Yeah, I think he gave them a deadline of next Wednesday where they'll start hitting the power grids and the bridges and all that stuff. And that's kind of the beginning of the end game, I think.
18: Oh, sure. And we talked about the 20% toll yesterday. And I said, this is the art of the deal. Everybody read the art of the deal. I've read it like five times. And sure enough, instead of a 20% toll on the ships going through the Strait of Hormuz, he now says, well, I backed off from that. You know what? All these countries came to me and said, we're going to invest billions of dollars in the United States, and I'll take that. That was the whole plan all along. That's
20: well,
18: how Trump
20: bought
18: art of the deal. Read it, folks.
20: He does what he has to do to get the result that he wants, and he was talking about that with the Prime Minister of Iraq yesterday as well, about all these other countries wanting to invest in America. So, you know, I hope that's what's going on, you know, that he's very artfully, winding them down or doing the anaconda idea that we talked about the other day where you squeeze them to the point where they just can't respond in any way, shape, or form. I don't know. I hope that's the way it's going to go.
18: Well, one thing we do know is that oil-producing countries over there in those Gulf states, they are rushing now their pipeline program that they have been working on since 24. They plan on finishing a lot of it by 27, and in fact, they're going to divert about 45% of their oil past the Strait of Hormuz through these east-west pipelines by 27. It'll be 60% of that oil by 28, and the pipeline is 50% complete right now. So basically, when they complete these pipelines, the Strait of Hormuz has become irrelevant for oil. Now, it's still going to be relevant for things like fertilizer and plastics. A lot of fertilizer and plastics go through there.
20: Not all the goods that go through there in general.
18: That's what I'm talking about. But those are the big ones right there that really hurt. But the oil is going to be diverted through these pipelines to a large degree, a large measure. And so never again will anybody be able to hold the world hostage, world's oil hostage, by shutting down the Strait of Hormuz.
20: No, and that's been his idea from the beginning, is that they had their foot on the neck of the world because everybody needs oil, man. We need it. And he is working it on many different levels to take that away from them, which is a good thing for everybody, for the global community.
18: All right, let's get a quick phone call in here before the break. Benji, you're on KTSA. What's going on?
0: Good morning. Since last night, we've had over 10 inches of rain north of Uvalde, so we're going to have another round similar to yesterday. Just thought I'd give you guys the update.
18: Benji, where are you north of Uvalde? Are you up in Camp Wood or Rock Springs? Or
0: towards Camp Wood, about halfway to Camp Wood on the Nueces River, and the Nueces River is coming up fast.
18: I saw some news about Chalk Bluff having a huge rise there, and, you know, that's interesting because you can set a lawn chair inside a Chalk Bluff on a regular day, you know, and sit there and just pull the catfish out of the water, but not right now. It's flowing pretty heavy, I saw.
0: Yeah, it's going to be way out of its banks at Chalk Bluff this morning.
18: Yeah.
0: And probably 55 will be closed, and that's we need it.
18: We need it, but Benji, we don't need it so quickly. I saw one of the several of the forecasters saying y'all could, before this is all over with, end up with 24 inches of rain. Can you imagine that?
0: I can see it happening at this rate.
18: All right, be safe. Thank you, Benji. Appreciate the call. More Ware and Rima coming up. KTSA, scattered showers and storms today and tomorrow. Flooding is possible. The high is 78 today and 86 tomorrow. 75 right now, KTSA.
16: Good morning. We are working a few trouble spots as you head into your morning commute. Let's start on the northeast side at 35 northbound just past Judson. This wreck is two right lanes blocked. It's a 15-minute delay. Slow from Thousand Oaks. This accident involving two 18-wheelers. 410 northbound Houston Street. That's a stall now off to the shoulder. And 410 eastbound Parent Vital accident right lane causing delays from Harry Wurzbach. I'm Debbie Alcacer, KTSA, Time Saver Traffic.
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18: Just briefly again, the major rainfall is off to our west, but we do see a pretty heavy cell just south of I-10, and it extends really into the Converse area, but south of I-10 as you're heading towards Seguin. So if you're in the 123 area, on the east side, you're going to experience pretty heavy downpours there as well, off and on in a few spots. But the vast majority of this is in northwest San Antonio, on the west side of San Antonio around Loop 410 and Marbach, places like that. If you're having to go over to Lackland, you see it over there. And all the way up to Burney through I-10 and the Burney area, that whole region, all the way up through Kerrville. Some pretty heavy downpours. And, of course, just west of here, Uvalde and Hondo and all that's just getting hammered right now. So.
20: Well, I got a couple of food stories. Let's talk about food. Taco Bell has pulled certain ingredients and products from its menu in the Midwest because of this, exploding diarrhea thing, this exploding diarrhea parasite. We have somebody here at the station who is experiencing this right now, which is a miserable way to have to go on the air, man. I think you really can't get anything worse when you're a radio person than something like that.
18: Well, I hope he doesn't spread it around.
20: I don't think it's communicated, or you can spread it to people like that. But they're tracking it back to produce and specifically lettuce. I know Taco Bell has removed all menu items that contain lettuce, cilantro, onions, tomatoes, and guacamole, and my favorite, pico de gallo, which I put on cereal. I put pico de gallo on everything. Taco Bell is not really saying anything more about whether it's them or not, but apparently this particular parasite has been linked to produce that is used in a lot of Mexican food, and that's why they pulled these items. I will say this briefly, okay? You have no business eating Taco Bell in San Antonio, Texas.
4: It's not
20: there,
4: just
20: I said
4: for Taco
20: it.
4: Bell. I'm pretty sure Chipotle is going to do the same.
20: Chipotle,
4: thing.
20: Right? But right, I know. But everybody's talking about Taco Bell right now, and so that's why I bring it up. But
18: you were out that day. We brought this up, and the cilantro was the big discussion in here.
20: Oh, was it?
18: Cilantro?
20: Oh,
18: yeah,
20: why?
4: It's the lettuce, the cilantro.
18: Yeah, it's all of that.
4: The pico de gallo kind of stuff. That the tomato.
18: Right. Because it's such
4: just
18: a staple in
4: produce.
18: Mexican food. That,
20: right. It's everywhere.
18: You get rid of cilantro, and I don't know what you're going to do.
20: No. In San Antonio.
18: That's in your hot sauce. You put that in your iced tea.
20: Cilantro's a food group here.
18: Yeah.
20: You know what I mean? I love cilantro. I love cilantro and pico de gallo.
4: See,
20: I put it on everything.
4: You start talking about this, and my Howard Hughes has to bring out a Clorox.
20: See, now she's like spraying everything. I don't think people can pass it to each other that way, can they?
4: They
20: can? If you're
4: if you don't wash your hands, and if you sneeze or touch something,
18: well, you have to get closer to your microphone if you want to talk to
4: us.
18: Well,
4: I don't know. I haven't wiped it down yet.
20: Oh my God!
18: She's like 4 feet from her mic, you know.
20: She's 4 foot tall Howard Hughes over here, and she's
18: and Sean
20: she's sterilizing.
18: Sean puts his inside of his mouth. He gets so close to it. You're this far.
20: I make love to the microphone, man. I make love to the microphone. I want a relationship with the microphone. So there's that food story, and
18: let me just play a piece of sound because it's possible that Chuck Schumer has an issue as well. He was on the floor of the Senate yesterday. Here he is.
5: On Iran and the NDAA. When
20: No, I missed. Are you serious?
18: You want me to play it again?
20: Yes.
18: All right, everybody, turn your radio up because I think Chucky may have gone to Taco Bell.
5: On Iran and the NDAA. When all the Trump administration...
20: Oh, God.
18: Chuck Schumer was at Taco Bell yesterday at about 12 noon.
20: He's lighting up the chamber there. Seriously.
18: That happened yesterday.
5: On Iran and the NDAA.
18: I knew you'd love it.
20: That cracks me up. Come on. Farts are God's way of lightening the day, man. You can't help but laugh at a fart, man. Unless it's an exploding diarrhea thing.
18: Well, that's
20: a little
18: problem.
20: Different.
18: That is the problem.
20: Yeesh. So the other,
18: I had to do it.
20: Oh, no, I'm glad you did.
4: Once and we I have found two it. People in the building that have it, so everyone wash your hands.
18: I am, girlfriend. She's pointing at me. I wash
20: She's
18: my,
20: pointing at you, man. You don't know you how don't many, wash
18: you,
20: your hands.
18: Do you know how many times a day I wash my stinking hands, Elaine? Now they're in my pockets. I can't pull them out of my pockets.
20: We
18: now.
20: Have a post-show meeting in the restroom every day when the gig's over, and Trey is also very happy. You wash your hands quite often.
18: Right, you're in there
20: yes,
18: when I do
20: yes,
18: it. I'm
20: do.
18: Scrubbing, man.
20: Right, so I think we're going to be fine.
18: I take 3 showers a day, Elaine. I'm very careful.
20: And I take 19 pills a day, so there's nothing that can live in me, so don't worry about it. No self-respecting bacteria can last, 24 hours in my body.
18: So you said you had another food story? I love food
20: Olive
18: stores.
20: Garden, which I love.
18: Yeah.
20: I like local Italian places. There's a couple that I really like, and I'll go to if I can. But Olive Garden, you always know it's going to be good. You
18: well, it's
20: always
18: the same.
20: Know it's going to be good.
18: It's the same food.
20: And they're bringing back their pasta pass.
18: I cannot wait.
20: Which is very cool. The pasta pass, you pay $100.
18: Uh-huh.
20: And for a certain amount of months, you can go. You can't do it with takeout or carry out. You have to do it in restaurant. But, baby, you just walk in and you get all the pasta and the salad and mm-hmm. soup you want.
18: And breadsticks.
20: And breadsticks.
18: I'm telling you, Olive Garden, that's a Darden restaurant. It's them and Cheddar's and Chewy's. Chewy's was sold to Darden. And
20: oh, wow.
18: Darden's the best operator in America. They are just on it. They are great. And now, but they're only selling 10,000 of these cards starting
20: like
18: tomorrow.
20: It's like the golden tickets in the Wonka factory.
18: Tomorrow.
20: You gotta get your hands on one before they're all gone.
18: Right.
20: But you know what? I mean, we talk about restaurant prices all the time, which are still pretty high.
18: Yeah.
20: We talk about fast food. I mean, that's an incredible deal.
18: Are you going to buy one?
20: I don't know. Maybe we'll see. But if you can get your hands on one of those,
18: yeah,
20: that's a lot of food for $100,
18: yeah.
20: which you'll normally spend for 4 people probably just going to the restaurant one night.
18: My mother-in-law they just built an Olive Garden close to her house, so she loves Olive Garden. We take her there all the time.
20: Oh, man.
18: So I'm going to end up buying her car. I'm going to get her a car. I'm going to go do that first thing tomorrow when I get off the air.
20: Yeah, but you got to hop on it because there's only 10,000.
18: Yeah.
20: What else was I going to hit here? Oh, I've been looking over this, and we don't really have time to do it here, but I'm sure I know you have. We mentioned this with John Hayward, in that we talk about the communist threat in this country every day because it's real. It's in country. These people are winning elections. They're small elections or they're local elections, but still they are winning elections. And if you're looking at it from an incremental sort of progression, that's how you take over a country, is by these kinds of elections. City council member, a commissioner here.
18: Well, but the ones in New York and in Michigan this week and over in Colorado, those are national elections.
20: They're national elections.
18: Yeah.
20: So
18: those are people who be going to Congress.
20: I've been looking at the new platform, and I had mentioned this with John Nolte. And you look at this stuff, and you can't believe anybody with intelligence wants this. Abolish the U.S. Senate and Electoral College. Replace the President and Supreme Court with an executive and judiciary chosen by Congress. This one, I thought of you. Implement proportional representation, which means bodies, basically, and ranked choice voting in all elections. Public ownership of major corporations, banks, utilities, and essential industries. So the government would, now when they say public ownership, we know what that really means, right? That doesn't mean you and I actually own anything. You and I own nothing, okay? It means the government owns everything. They couch it in this idea of it's public ownership, which they did during the Soviet Revolution, and it's not that at all. Nationalize fossil fuel producers and phase out oil and gas projects. So you have to get rid of the energy industry because, in a sense, if you think about it, whether you're somebody who is part of that industry, either through your job or investment, or if it's about just being an American and having the ability to get into a car and go someplace you want to go, all of that would be swept away if these people came into power. Limit maximum wages. You'd only be able to make so much money, Trey.
18: Right.
20: And then they'd cut you off. Enforce strict corporate regulations, which would be meaningless anyway because they would own all the corporations. There wouldn't be any quote-unquote corporations anyway. Medicare for all. This is where they get the stupid people to vote for them, though. Medicare for all and tuition-free higher education. Abolish ICE and deportations. Provide universal amnesty for undocumented immigrants. full gender-affirming care for minors and incarcerated individuals and decriminalization of prostitution.
3: Right. Shut the prisons down, open the border. I know, we got to go.
20: Oh,
3: but,
20: we got to go, yeah.
3: But we'll here is their co-chairman, Ashiq Sadiq.
7: Our goal is to reframe politics around class lines in the United States, which is what the ruling class has been doing forever. We want to transfer power from the 1% to the working class and to replace capitalism with socialism, which means expanding democracy in every part of our lives. And that's how we're organizing people.
3: So that's the goal. And it's out and out, straight up communism that they are working on. You're right. They're going to abolish the Senate. They're going to abolish the Supreme Court and the presidency. And they're going to just have the House of Representatives run the whole shooting match. We'll get into more of this
20: right,
3: later.
20: Right.
3: Meanwhile, Window World is here for you. 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
2: After two recent incidents, DHS says ICE agents will get body cams back on and pause vehicle pursuits for now. We'll bring you the latest there. Brief downpours expected throughout the day as flooding and water rescues continue. Check out your radar coming up and polish off those resumes. A major hiring event for a Southside manufacturing plant on the way. Those stories and more coming up at the top of the hour.
16: Good morning. Just cleared one of our trouble spots. 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That wreck quickly cleared on I-10 westbound approaching Camp Bullis. 35 northbound just past Judson. This accident involving two 18-wheelers. Now that's still there. Two right lanes are blocked. Now a solid 30-minute delay has got you slow from Thousand Oaks. 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I'm Debbie Alcacer, KTSA, Time Saver Traffic.
2: Your KTSA Stevens Roofing AccuWeather forecast. Clouds and an 80% chance of showers throughout the day. High of 82. For tonight, 60% chance of showers and thunderstorms. Some of those could pop up severe, including flooding and ponding for low water crossings. So be aware. Tonight's low 72. Radar lighting up with showers and storms continuing throughout Bexar County and west of Bexar County. Heavy rain will cause more flooding issues. It's 76 right now at San Antonio's Severe Weather Station. I'm John Cruz. Stay connected with News Talk 550, KTSA, and FM 1071.
18: 735, Warren Ryman, KTSA. And, of course, been talking all morning about how 281 is our dividing line and everything just basically west of 281 has been inundated with heavy downpours, whether you're talking about Bernie, and Bernie is getting slammed right now. In fact, the entire I-10 corridor between San Antonio and Bernie is getting heavy, heavy rain right now all the way up and down that line. Now, you may run into a moderate area, but for the most part, it's heavy, heavy rain. All the way up extends through Kerrville, guys, and almost all the way up to Fredericksburg. Fredericksburg's getting wet right now, but not to the extent that, say, Kerrville and Bernie and on into San Antonio is on I-10 all the way down to 1604. It covers the medical center area just west of I-10. So if you are in the medical center area, you're going over there this morning, you're going to have a heavy downpour you're going to have to deal with. So that's northwestern Bexar County that's going through this right now. All the way up to the county line, as a matter of fact, and up into Kerr County, we see some pretty heavy downpours there. Gillespie County, the same. And if you follow the map over to the east, same thing is true of Comal County that was yesterday. We were talking a lot about 1863 yesterday and Smithson Valley in that area. Again, heavy downpours in that area all the way up through 46. And that extends all the way over to right outside just west of New Braunfels. In fact, the I-35 corridor just south of New Braunfels and headed into San Antonio, it's being hit with some pretty heavy downpours right now. So I'm talking about all those areas up there that you would normally think of when you're thinking about south between New Braunfels and, say, Garden Ridge, Schertz area. Pretty heavy downpour between those two spots on I-35 itself. That entire area out there is also receiving moderate rain, and some of those downpours are heavy, particularly on I-35. So that's going to take you some time if you're trying to come in from New Braunfels, San Marcos, even Austin. And over to the east side, it really wasn't much of a concern earlier, but I've been watching the buildup that's been going on the east side now, and I see some pretty heavy buildup. By the way, 410 and Callahan, pretty heavy downpour there, and one of those lanes shut down. But go back to the east side of San Antonio. I'm talking about I-10. If you're headed in or out on I-10 and you're close to, say, Flying J, the big trucker stop over there, Zuhl, Marion, that whole area with the New Berlin, there's some pretty heavy rainfall that's happening there. So I'm thinking about Highway 78, which runs all the way to Seguin, out of San Antonio and on over to Randolph. There's a pretty heavy downpour that's going on right now, particularly on I-10. Now, the problem with that right now is that there's a lot of construction on I-10 in the Seguin area.
3: and there's a lot of barricades up on both sides, and that thing just becomes a literal lake. I'm talking about between 123 and 725. McQueenie is there, and, of course, the river runs through there as well, and it's being hit real heavy with the showers right now. If you're over there on I-10 in the Seguin area and on into San Antonio, pretty heavy downpours are happening there, which we didn't see earlier this morning, but they have developed and moved on up. Also, southeast side of San Antonio, 87, on down to Rigsby, W.W. White, that area over there. Some pretty heavy downpours that are happening right along 1604. So you're going to be talking about Lone Oak out there and China Grove, places like that, pretty heavy downpours. So all of that over there is getting hit really hard as well. So, and this is going to be our story throughout the day today, where this stuff is just going to continue to build on top of the others. We saw that happening early this morning in downtown San Antonio. So it will rain itself out, and then there'll be others that will build back on top of that. And your visibility really is starting to get down to almost nothing now. When you're talking about some of these roads you're trying to drive on, some of the rain is so heavy you can't even see through the windshield, even with the wipers on high. So it's just one of those days where you're going to have to exercise extreme caution. And as I've been saying this morning, Sean, any kind of rain, because of all that we've had the past 36 hours, any kind of rain that comes now is just going to be runoff and flooding.
20: Right.
3: And that's
20: right.
3: What's going to be the problem.
20: Yeah.
3: Especially if you go through construction zones. And I have, as you guys hear me talk about all the time, I have a huge concern about farm-to-market roads in rural areas. When you talk about places, one of the most famous that I travel a lot is Purgatory Road. It's got a lot of dips in it, and those dips are high water when water starts rushing
20: right
3: through there. But there's a lot of those all over the place. And particularly up in the Burney area, if you're trying to get through to Burney to I-10 to come on in, you're there by Jennings Ford and that whole area there. Toyota dealerships across there, and Mercedes is right there in Burney. You know what I'm talking about? It's 46 and I-10. That's the place that I'm very concerned about right now, where a lot of people try to get down through I-10 on that corridor through there, and then you get to the Dominion, and then you get to the Rim and all that kind of stuff. Water just builds up on I-10 in a hurry in that area, so you want to be very careful there. So it's all around us.
20: Well, we were talking yesterday, and you know, especially up in the Hill Country, and I know you see this. The only I really kind of just know Bandera Road going up towards Bandera and it's getting hit, and you have these dips where these creeks are, and you're trucking along, and all of a sudden you're in a swimming pool basically because it's crested the road. So yeah, you just got to be real careful, man, if you have to be out and about there. So take your time. Don't go at all. Stay home.
3: Well, if there's if you're in those areas of major concern, the one area that's kind of open and free right now is southeast San Antonio. So if you're talking about Brooks City base and all that kind of stuff, Southeast Military Drive, McCreeless, all those things over there, they're in pretty good shape down there. Stinson Airfield,
20: right?
3: All that's in pretty good shape right now. So it's not going to stay that way. You know, you're going to have showers leaving a building there. I have a lot of concern with the Coastal Bend area around Victoria as well. We have a lot of listeners in Victoria, and there's been an extreme amount of heavy rainfall from Victoria to El Campo to Port Lavaca, that whole area down through there. And that's pretty much, and it doesn't really reach into Beeville, but it's getting pretty close to Beeville, and that's pretty flat land. You experience some flooding in a hurry there because there's nowhere for it to run off. It just lands there and stays.
20: So essentially, all of this we're hoping is going to be wrapped up on Friday, right?
3: Well, yes, to a certain extent. For us here, I think we're clear on Friday. I think it's going to be gone by then. We're going to be dealing with runoff. And all that stuff that's falling up around Burney and Kerrville and Fredericksburg, it's going to be rolling our way through the Guadalupe and all that stuff, you know, down our direction. Cibolo Creek, when you talk about I-35 and the Cibolo Creek, Evans Road, you know, all that, you're going to have to watch that very carefully for the next coming days, because all that water heads southeast, heads towards Cuero and Gonzales and down through Victoria and all that. But as far as the western portion, they're going to be dealing with this on Friday, too.
20: Yeah.
3: So you're talking a good solid 4 days.
20: That's a lot of rain, man.
3: Well,
20: it's a lot of water.
3: As I was telling one of our callers, and Benji, you know, give us a call again tomorrow, Benji, because you were just great. He's out just north of Uvalde, and he knew a lot about Chalk Bluff. And one of the things I was telling you, you can set your lawn chair on a typical day. You can set your lawn chair in the river at Chalk Bluff and put you a stringer on there and pull catfish out of there all day and just put them on a stringer all day long, because it's got maybe 6 inches of water. Now it's a raging flood in front of Chalk Bluff. Right, it's over the banks in front of Chalk Bluff. So it's a tough one. But it's going to continue that way through Friday over there, and there's forecasters saying that they could see 24 inches of rain before they're all said and done with
20: That's
3: this.
20: A lot.
3: Pretty biblical.
20: Too fun of rain, man. That's what we were hearing yesterday. The word I kept hearing yesterday was catastrophic.
3: It is.
20: So, you know, 500 years, right, out there, worse than, you know, one of these 500-year floods, they were calling it.
3: Well, you know, and that's true, and you're talking about level four. Out of four levels.
20: Yeah,
3: in
20: that's
3: flooding.
20: About as bad as you can
3: so,
20: get.
3: So, you know, that's when they call it a level five.
6: Well, there is good news. God never told us he would do that to us again with the water and flooding of the earth. So, hopefully, it's not going to ever get that bad.
3: That's what the rainbow means, right?
20: Well,
3: that's what the rainbow means.
20: It does kind of make you ask, what's the next way he's going to do it? If you're not going to use water.
6: I thought it was a big serpent that was supposed to come out and a big dragon and stuff.
20: Perhaps.
3: Yeah, we will see all of that.
6: Yeah.
20: Seven-headed dragon.
6: I think it's underneath Antarctica, and that's why we're keeping it frozen.
3: Right.
6: Worried about the sea levels.
3: He's locked down. And I'm looking at Northwest Bexar County right now, far north Bexar County, and you see some heavy flooding and a lot of stuff. You know, when you start talking about some of those places out there, again, those rural roads, you get off of 281 and you start talking about some of those back areas back through there. They have some gorgeous places, but you have a lot of high water areas, so you got to be cognizant of that.
20: Yeah, the TV's got a flash flood warning now in effect for Bexar County. It's doing the red creeper across the top of the screen there, so you know.
3: Until about 1 o'clock this afternoon.
20: Okay.
3: So it's going to stick with us for a while.
20: Christina De Leon is out there in the rain once again.
3: I'm going to tell you what.
20: Send her out into the...
3: I don't think they gave her a key to the building. She's no matter what's going on. She's like Liz was here. She's always out in the middle of that
20: she's
3: stuff.
20: She's always out of doors,
3: and
20: man.
3: And covering it. So, guys, it's lifting north. And so you're going to get a break here like we had in the middle of the day yesterday. But we anticipate more building. And any rain is going to be more flooding potential. Quarter Moon AC and Plumbing for San Antonio and South Texas. For over 43 years, Quarter Moon has been taking care of people just like you and me, and I've been screaming it on KTSA for over 35 years. Just call Quarter Moon. 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Anytime you got a plumbing issue around your house, or if you got an AC issue, you just call Quarter Moon, and they take care of it for you. 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Fully stocked trucks, they got clean uniforms, they treat your home like a palace, the palace that it is, and they're going to be here to stand by their work. Like I said, for 43 years, people in South Texas have been depending on Quarter Moon. They ain't going nowhere. 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That's Quarter Moon at 210-651-5899. Scattered showers and storms today and tomorrow. Flooding is possible with highs 78 today and 86 tomorrow. 75 now, KTSA.
11: Good morning. Just cleared one of our trouble spots. 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That wreck quickly cleared on I-10 westbound approaching Camp Bullis. 35 northbound just past Judson. This accident involving two 18-wheelers. Now that's still there. Two right lanes are blocked. Now a solid 30-minute delay has got you slow from Thousand Oaks. 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
29: I pledge allegiance to the flag of the United States of America and to the republic for which it stands, one nation, under God, indivisible, with liberty and justice for all.
18: We're around the 751 KTSA.
20: Just as a rough estimation, how many times a week do you think the president speaks to the press? Just in general. Almost every day, doesn't he?
18: Who knows? Yeah.
20: Almost every day.
18: Multiple times. The door's always open.
20: He was on with Trey Yanks last night. I watched the appearance with the Iraqi president, and they took questions for about 30 minutes. Every day. And normally, I mean, yesterday was relatively brief, the press briefing with the Iraqi president. But normally, that guy will go on. I mean, we talk about it all the time. He'll go on for an hour and a half talking to the press.
18: Mm-hmm.
20: And he talks to members of the press that he doesn't like. He talks to members of the press who he believes works for corrupt or, you know, propagandist organizations, fake news, as he calls it. But he does avail himself to the press in this country almost on a daily basis. And I don't think I've ever seen a president who avails himself to the press as much as Donald Trump does. And the fact of the matter is, whether you're MS Now or you're CNN or any of the three networks, okay, when you have Trump on, though you may hate his stinking guts, you know that guy puts butts in the seats. He gives them numbers.
18: Sure.
20: They love his ass being in president because they love to hate him, but it gets them what they gets them audience, it gets them shares, it's what they need. And so every time I hear...
18: Well, they wouldn't have an audience without him.
20: They wouldn't have any audience because if you look at the 4 years that Biden was in, and Trump really wasn't all over the news like he normally is, They were leeching audience constantly.
3: Well, who did they cover more? Did they cover Biden or Trump more? They covered Trump.
20: Absolutely, all the court cases. And Biden did not. He'd call lids every day, go back to bed. You never had access to the guy. So whenever I hear a member of the press running their mouths about how awful he is to the press, I always got to choke down a little barf in my mouth. And I'm thinking about this in regards to Nicole Wallace, MS Now. She's got a podcast. She's talking to Jim Acosta. And nobody would give a crap or know who Jim Acosta is if it weren't for Donald Trump.
3: Or Nicole Wallace.
20: And she's on her own podcast talking to Acosta. And they're talking about Trump.

0: and they focus all of their attention on him. So does CNN, right?
1: Right, right.
0: I put that interview with Acosta up on the X account.
2: We have a tornado warning.
0: Yeah, yeah. Go ahead. 8:30.
2: Till 8:30.
0: Yeah.
2: I-10 Rim La Cantera area. Okay. Timberwood Park.
0: Okay, so that's what I've been watching this,
1: right,
0: and I've been telling her to listen to this because that's what I thought it was. It's a tornado warning at the rim, I-10 and 1604 Northwest Bear County.
2: I-10 West towards the Dominion.
0: Yeah.
2: Tornado warning.
0: Yeah. So that whole area out there, typically a tornado warning means one has been sighted.
1: Right.
0: Typically, now you can have a tornado warning that comes from the Weather Service, just based on what they see through all of their data. But that typically is something at night. During the daylight hours, usually that's somebody who said, I saw a tornado, and then the National Weather Service will issue a tornado warning again. Been talking about this I-10 corridor between here and Bernie a lot. And so you get close to the Dominion. You got Great Forest on the other side of the highway there. You, of course, have the rim that's right there. That whole area is, I see the box.
2: And it's wrapped in rain.
0: Yeah, again, another
2: so
0: one of those.
2: Hard to see.
0: Uh-huh,
2: but
0: yeah.
2: There is rotation.
0: Yeah, and that's the deal. When it's wrapped in rain like that, you cannot see the funnel itself. All you see is like the rain. There's a lot of lightning over there as well, from Timberwood Park and west over to Hollywood Park, south, down into Leon Valley, and then stretching up on that I-10 corridor. If you're trying to come in off Bernie now, from Bernie on I-10, as I've been telling you,
2: it's a radar confirmed tornado.
0: Radar confirmed tornado now. That's right there at the rim. The Dominion is right there. All the hills are there as well. So since it's radar confirmed, you want to take cover right now at I-10 and 1604. Fiesta, Texas is on one side. The rim is on the other. Then up a little ways, you've got Gray Forest and you've got Dominion. That's where the box is. Now, it can extend out of that box. It can go all the way up to Camp Bullis. It can come down south of 1604. But that is a confirmed radar tornado now on the northwest side of San Antonio. I'm looking across a mountain. I'm looking at Scenic Oaks there. That whole area there on I-10, it doesn't look like it stretches up quite far to Fair Oaks, since it's just outside of 1604, the Hollywood Park area, 1604 and I-10. But, I mean, that bullseye where they're indicating this, and I see the deep red now on the map, which indicates that they do have that confirmation of a tornado there, and it's directly over I-10 in that area. So if you are in that area right now, I strongly suggest that you take cover. We don't know if it has...
2: Camp Bullis, Camp Stanley,
0: yeah.
2: Fair Oaks area.
0: Okay. So it has moved on. It's moving to the north now. For those of you in the Fair Oaks area, you need to make sure that you're well aware of that and taking cover. And we don't have a confirmed touchdown or anything like that?
2: Nothing confirmed.
0: Nothing confirmed on a touchdown. And we're looking at the sky right now. We don't see like a tail in the sky, but since it is rain-wrapped, it's going to be extremely difficult to see this. People are now slowing down a lot on I-10 and people on the access road of I-10 trying to get into San Antonio as well, right by Fiesta, Texas. That's the area of concern. There's a lot of stores and shops and restaurants in that area, too. Of course, you've got the rim there, too, and that big intersection between I-10 and 1604. So a confirmed radar tornado at the rim area and Dominion and Gray Forest on the other side, and then Scenic Oaks and on up to Fair Oaks, and again, mentioned earlier, Camp Bullis and Camp Stanley also in those areas as well. So that would be your area of concern, and it's right around I-10, hovering right over I-10 in that area is where you've got it. So avoid that area if all possible, and take cover if you're in that area right now. No reason to come in on I-10 from Bernie at the moment. If you can stop, it's probably advisable to do so. We'll continue to follow this and get you more in just a minute, KTSA.
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0: 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Just Bjorn's.
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3: It is 8 o'clock at KTSA, San Antonio. I'm John Cruz. Light rain for Bexar County at the moment, but flood warnings up and down the Frio, Medina, and Nueces rivers just west of town. We'll get your full AccuWeather forecast coming up. Among the several reports of stranded motorists, a truck driver rescued midday Tuesday along Highway 83, but his 18-wheeler swept away. Gabriel Palos didn't see the water covering the road and drove straight in. Minutes later, water came into the cab. That's when Palos jumped on top of his cab and was rescued by authorities. His truck eventually swept away. Thankfully, he was not hurt. Some ICE agents will start wearing body cameras after two recent fatal shootings of immigrants during traffic stops. DHS releasing a statement Tuesday saying every ICE team will have at least one agent wearing a body cam during arrests. It comes after ICE agents fatally shot a Colombian man in Maine on Monday after shooting a Mexican man to death in Texas last week. In both cases, agents were not wearing body cams. One suspect in custody after Medina County deputies found an explosive device in a car on Tuesday. Sheriff Randy Brown says deputies made that discovery on County Road 772 in Divine. Brown says a bomb squad from Lackland Air Force Base responded to the scene, evaluated the device, and safely detonated it at a secure location. That suspect's name has not been released. New polls show the race for Senate in Texas neck and neck. Experts say the winner will be decided by backers of the incumbent John Cornyn, who lost in the primary to Ken Paxton.
4: Paxton and Cornyn had such a tough primary battle. There are a lot of hurt feelings remaining.
3: That is SMU political analyst Cal Gilson adding the Paxton campaign can no longer ignore Cornyn's base. That's because Democrat James Tallarico needs a small portion to make the race interesting. Paxton rallying this week with the Border Patrol Union, which previously endorsed Cornyn. Job Alert, a British manufacturer of construction equipment in South Texas, is hiring starting on Friday. The new million-square-foot JCB Texas plant is under construction. They need to fill jobs before August. They're looking for welders, fabricators, forklift drivers, paint technicians, machinists, and other positions. Hiring officials will be on site at the plant on Palo Alto Road from 8 o'clock till noon on Friday. Applicants should bring a resume, photo ID, and certifications. Thousands across the country coming down with the intestinal illness cyclosporiosis, and now Taco Bell says they voluntarily removed some ingredients at select locations.
5: The CDC confirming cases in 34 states, warning that cases in Michigan, West Virginia, Kentucky, and Ohio, health officials now pointing to lettuce as a possible source of the outbreak in that state.
3: Correspondent Stephanie Ramos. KTSA News Time 8:03. Let's check on sports. Here's Rob Thompson.
6: In World Cup action, we're down to three as Spain handily dispatched France yesterday. It was over early, final 2-0. Today we get England taking on Argentina in Atlanta. Kick will be at 2 o'clock. In Major League Baseball, we had an all-star game. At least we had a good inning. Started out slow and got slower. Final was 4-0. Most of the scoring done in the top of the first. Finally, in San Antonio Spurs news, Harrison Ingram is losing his qualifying offer. The Spurs are withdrawing it. Ingram was a second-round pick for the Spurs back in 2024 out of North Carolina and has spent most of his time with the Austin Spurs. He is now an unrestricted free agent. I'm Rob Thompson for 94.1 San Antonio Sports Star.
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15: Good morning. A slick commute. Still working this accident on 35 northbound just past Judson Road. It's got two right lanes blocked. 15-17 minute delay has got you slow from Thousand Oaks. New accident, 1604 westbound at Babcock, which is off to the left shoulder, and a broken down vehicle 35 northbound at Division right shoulder block. Still have flooding in a lot of areas, and if your travels are taking you up north towards Austin, be very careful on your way through New Braunfels, San Marcos into Austin, that 35 corridor. We're getting reports of some flooding in the area. Also very careful on I-10 in both directions between 46 and 1604. I'm Debbie Alcacer, KTSA, Time Saver Traffic.
3: Your KTSA Stevens Roofing AccuWeather forecast. Multiple flood warnings and flood watches remain in effect today. Off and on showers, 80% chance for Bexar County. We'll hit 82 for today's high. 60% chance of showers likely. Low water crossings and flooding will continue for some roadways. A low of 72. Right now, radar showing pockets of heavy downpours in northern Bexar County. More showers continuing. It's 77 in San Antonio's severe weather station. I'm John Cruz. 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
17: Nevada deputy reported a twister over Dick's Sporting Goods in the rim. We don't know that if it made touchdown at all. Apparently, it started on the other side of I-10, where Fiesta Texas is, came across between Fiesta Texas and Gray Forest and La Cantera, came across I-10 and went right over Dick's Sporting Goods. Lowe's is right there next to Dick's Sporting Goods, and, of course, they got the theater there. And it continued on in a northwestern pattern, heading up toward the Timberwood Park area. Of course, it's no confirmation as to whether or not it touched down. There are eyes on the ground trying to figure out if, in fact, it did touch down. Doesn't seem to be any damage right now at the rim. But you've got Camp Bullis there that's behind that area. You've got the Dominion there, and it's moving up toward the Fair Oaks area, if indeed it still exists. This is now radar that's indicating that there was a rotation of that area. It was confirmed, and then a deputy in that area, not sure what type of law enforcement he was, but he did report seeing a tornado in the sky over Dick's in the rim. Continuing on up to Bergheim, and then you've got Timberwood Park that's on the other side, close to the more central portion of this. And anywhere between, say, Bernie on I-10 into San Antonio, you've got emergency vehicles that are now making their way in that direction. Yeah, what you
18: want to say? Dr. Havicorn sent me some images. He was around, let's see, I-10 and 87, La Cantera, and he said he He thinks he saw something lift off the ground, but he can't be certain. There's a bunch of debris on the ground by my office, and they closed the overpasses. Looks clear now, but he said he saw a stalled car and some high water in the access road. Transformers were blowing up, but he says he still has power, but apparently some folks do not. So, yeah, this is this is serious stuff. Said here, loud screaming. I'm hearing, getting messages from other people.
19: And he's over there by the Stone Oak Parkway. That's where, is he getting to his office or what?
18: Yeah, I guess he was on his way to the office, and he sent me some images. Again, he's where he sent these images, where he felt he saw it or may have seen it, I-10 and 87, San Antonio, El Paso, Brennan Avenue, La Cantera Parkway, the off-ramp of, I'm assuming I-10 or 410 or whatever he's on.
19: That's where people are saying they report. Yeah. They reported a funnel, a sighting of a funnel on the I-10, La Cantera, 1604 I-10 interchange area.
18: Right, right. So, wow. That may have just happened, yeah. And you say the it's still rotating. The guy on the TV we're just watching says still rotating. The weather pattern.
17: Right. It still is favorable. We don't have a confirmation as to whether or not it was a tornado that touched down. We don't have a confirmation as to whether or not it is still there in the area. But let me just give a lay of the land, because we got a tornado warning effective until 8:30. Mm. So, and this is Bear, Southern Kendall, and Comal counties. Okay. So this thing, if you think about that line from I-10 and 1604 where the rim is, and you draw a straight line, you're going to cross just east of Fair Oaks, okay? And to your east, if you're drawing that line, on the right-hand side is going to be Timberwood Park. A lot of homes, very population, intense area in Timberwood Park. And so is that area to the left when you start talking about just east of Bernie. So you're talking about a line that could go all the way up to 46, which would include Bergheim and that area up there before you get to Bernie. You got Cordier Ranch that would be in that line that I'm talking about, Champion High School. All those areas there is what I'm talking about, folks, where you could see if this is truly a tornado in the sky, that's kind of the trajectory that it would be on. So there you go. I can see it now. Wow. We just saw video of it.
19: We're going to have Bill Taylor on in about 5 minutes.
18: Okay. Excellent.
17: Just saw it now. There's the images that I just saw here. It was not touching down. It was still in the sky. But that doesn't mean it did not touch down somewhere. In fact, we're now possibly, no, that's just regular construction and whatever. But we have been noticing some emergency vehicles, such as fire department, so on, that have been making their way into that area. Yep, we see trees down. So something went through there. If that's not a tornado, I don't know what it was. That definitely, trees are down in the rim, at the rim. And again, this tornado warning is going to stay with us until 8:30 at least in that part of San Antonio. Again, this would be the Dominion area.
19: That's
17: would be
19: an apartment complex that has a lot of work and a lot of scaffolding.
17: Yeah, I was looking at, the scaffolding just a couple of minutes ago. But there's Bass Pro Shop right there, and there's a lot of damage in that parking lot where it definitely went through there. That's no doubt about that. There's a lot of debris that's been thrown around in the parking lot right in front of Bass Pro Shops. The apartment complex that Elaine is talking about is right there on the side of Bass Pro Shop. And it basically goes all the way up that hill that's next to the rim. So you've got all kinds of emergency vehicles that are in that area right now, and we see a lot of damage. We see a lot of debris that's been thrown around, and trees that are on the ground now, and we have mailboxes that are now twisted and laying on the ground in that area.
19: Cement structures toppled over.
17: Yeah, I just saw one. I couldn't tell if that was mailbox or if that was a sign. It might have been a concrete sign.
19: It's the rim sign.
17: Yeah, it looks like a sign to me. But definitely trees that are now bent over and laying on their sides at the rim in the parking lot now. That's very clear that something, either a wind shear or more likely a tornado, because we have now video evidence of a tornado in the area. It was in the sky when we saw it, but now there's video evidence of a tornado in the sky at the rim. Again, eyewitness accounts say it started on one side of I-10. I've been talking about I-10 for over an hour now and how to stay. Please stay away from I-10. We've been talking about this for an hour. That's been an area of big concern due to heavy rain primarily, but now a tornado did develop and moved across from La Cantera, across where Fiesta, Texas is. I don't see any damage in the Fiesta, Texas area yet, but we see plenty of damage by Dick's Sporting Goods and by Bass Pro Shops at the Rim. Bill Taylor, Chief Meteorologist with KENS 5, is on our Stevens Roofing Newsmaker Hotline. So, Bill, it looks like to us a confirmed tornado right there at the Rim.
20: Yeah, I was just looking at some video. Good morning, Trey. Good morning, KTSA fam. We're getting some good reports in of some roof damage at the Bass Pro Shop, some tree damage that's being reported. It looks like it was a funnel cloud with a confirmed touchdown, at least seeing some debris airborne. All the signatures were in place and there from our radar technology, which gives us a debris field, which shows us when things are airborne. And that indicates that something's getting picked up and put into the air. And so I think that could have been some of the tiles off the roof of that Bass Pro Shop. It could have even been some tree limbs. But the radar has the ability to show us what's liquid and what's non-liquid. And so when you see that little different color within an embedded area of rainfall color, that's when you know there's definitely something, you know, a vortex of some kind picking things up off the ground and getting them airborne. So this warning in effect until 8:30, and it's moving north just again right along that I-10 corridor, just like it did last night. It was very, very similar area, but last night at about 7 p.m. it was 4:10 at Blanco, and in a very similar situation where we're getting these little tornadoes to create some rotation, Trey.
17: Bill, I you know, and we're getting some reports from people on the ground. Sean got some images from Dr. Havercorn a second ago. We're starting to see some video. That's what's changed in our business, right, is that now everybody can be a reporter because everybody's got a camera in their pocket, and they can take video and they can take pictures and send it to us. So we are seeing a funnel cloud in that area. There's no doubt about that. That's what's and you can see it on the video. But walk with me through this, Bill, for just a second, because I was just drawing a line in my mind where this thing is headed. You have, of course, the Dominion. If it's moving in that direction, then you've got Camp Bullis, and on one side to the east you've got Timberwood Park, on the other side you got Fair Oaks, and if you continue up that line, eventually, as you well know, you'll get to Champion High School, and you'll also get to Bergheim and Cordier Ranch and all that, if it holds together. Am I correct?
20: Exactly right. Now, here's the thing. I don't see this holding together to impact those communities you're mentioning.
17: Okay.
20: I really don't, because here's the thing. What I've noticed is that these thunderstorms are creating this rotation and this lasting about 8 to 10 minutes tops.
17: Okay.
20: You know, and that's the typical. And if you want to talk about the average life of a twister, a full-fledged tornado, they're typically 10 minutes. Now, again, it can be a lot longer, it can be a lot shorter, but in most cases, 10 minutes is about the average length of time a tornado forms, is on the ground, and does its damage. Now, what we're seeing with these tropical thunderstorms are producing a lot of rotation, and what we're going to notice is more funnel clouds than twisters, but definitely something that, again, either way, is producing rotation enough to get a tornado. Now, you mentioned some of that video. I did see the same, and it was also from a good buddy of mine that's near La Cantera. And I want to get a confirm on where he was exactly.
17: Okay.
20: But I definitely saw what he saw, and it was a funnel cloud track.
17: Well, I'm looking at video right now of the Rim, Bill, and I see a lot of damage in the parking lot of the Rim. I see trees that are down. I see concrete sign that's been knocked over, so that's pretty forceful. I see road signs that have been lifted up out of the ground, and they're laying now on the ground, and primarily trees and tree limbs. And there's an apartment complex, as you know, Bill, that's right next door to the Rim, goes all the way up that hill, and I see damage there in the parking lot. I see various things that have been there's a lot of scaffolding that on the side of that apartment complex, and a lot of that scaffolding is now laying in the parking lot, laying down, and of course the main thing is trees and tree limbs that have been scattered all about the parking lot there.
20: Yeah, no, it's incredible. I'm looking at video right now that's posted by Holotus Life on Facebook. And they're showing this is the tornado. Things are airborne. Whoa, I'm looking at this video,
17: right,
20: and you can see a piece of a roof going airborne.
17: Right.
20: This is
1: taken from the that's going to be the eastbound side looking across I-10.
17: Right.
1: Right over the rim and right over that Bass Pro Shop. And
17: exactly.
1: You can see this funnel dip down and start ripping stuff up. Okay,
17: yeah.
1: So my other friend, this is Steven Rios. He was at the golf course at La Cantera, and he got a good video of it from there as well. So, yeah, Trey, this is the unlikely portion of what we're dealing with. In this weather pattern, you typically don't see tornadoes form. You don't normally see these tornadoes come out of these thunderstorms, but these are thunderstorm-produced tornadoes that,
17: right,
1: again, are part of this entire setup of this flooding rain potential that we're not done with. We're kind of in the, I would say, halfway point, because it's not going to be until Thursday evening that we see the flood watch dropped and the potential of flooding across the area end. You know, the potential is going to be there, especially west. I really get concerned,
17: uh-huh,
1: about the Highway 90 corridor between Hondo and Uvalde, where they've already received 12 to 14 inches of rain, and they're looking at an additional 8 to 10 inches before Thursday night and into Friday morning.
17: A lot of damage next to Bluefin Restaurant as well. Again, there's a whole lot of trees that have been downed in that parking lot. There's Bass Pro Shop. There's Dick's Sporting Goods up the road a ways. There's Lowe's there as well. And the Palladium Theater. We all been to the Palladium.
1: Oh,
17: so,
1: yeah.
17: And so right in the parking lot.
1: Right, the Palladium.
17: Yeah. And I don't know, Bill, whether or not there is any damage to the buildings. I would assume, because these trees have just been thrown through that parking lot, some of these buildings had to have sustained at least some damage from limbs, if not, like you were talking about, the roof structure itself.
1: Yeah, the roof structure, but then everything, like you're saying, what does the most damage in these situations is airborne debris. I mean, huge twigs, sometimes trees. I mean, I am seeing a full-fledged tornado now on video. This
17: yeah.
1: is Joshua Aldaco. Joshua Aldaco on Facebook, if you want to look that one up. Wow. I mean, he's got an incredible view, and you can see the vortex. I mean, it is right over the rim. Again, he's safely taking this from the eastbound side of I-10, looking across over the rim. Again, and just if you're just kind of tuning in, we've got this tornado warning in effect until 8:30. Confirmed tornado now near Fair Oaks Ranch, about 9 miles southeast of Bernie, and it's moving north at 20 miles per hour. It's going to impact Fair Oaks Ranch, and it could be Bolverde at around 8:25. So just here in the next few minutes. And remember, the most important thing we do in these situations first is pray that, Lord, protect our residents, protect everyone in the path of this storm with your sovereignty, with your capabilities. You protect everyone in the path of this storm. Give wisdom that people seek shelter. Give wisdom that people reach out to friends and loved ones to make sure they're aware of the situation. And, Lord, just protect us all. Protect us all in your name. And here's what happens, Trey. We've got to make sure that we're on the lowest level and in the interior walled room of our dwelling. It's got to be away from windows. It's got to be walls that surround you are still inside the home. That's why a lowest level bathroom is typically the safest place. You've got to enact your safe plan and get your family in that room with your phone, with your tablet, with a means of communication so you can still see radar and hear what's happening, and make sure that you're safe.
17: Bill Taylor from KINS 5 is joining us now. We're talking about this tornado that obviously touched down at the rim area, and I'm looking at the video now and seeing this is about the fourth piece of video I've seen of this tornado, and it definitely, absolutely touched down. You're seeing the sparks and the fires come off of the transformers as they are exploding, so you know power is going to be out in that area. There's still a lot of traffic on I-10, and as the traffic is trying to make its way through that area, you see the tornado come down by the McDonald's. There's a Bill Miller barbecue that's right there in that area as well, but primarily that rim area is where it hit. And Bill, you were saying the average lifespan is 8 to 10 minutes, and then it's pretty much over with at that point. But is it still advisable for the people that would be in that I-10 corridor, even over to Camp Bullis and over to Timberwood Park and then up through those areas we talked about earlier, like Fair Oaks Ranch or whatever, to at least take some caution?
1: Oh, 100%, because remember that, again, these thunderstorms can pulse down and pulse back up. I like to describe them as living, breathing organisms that truly take in an updraft and then exhale a downdraft. And it's in that rear portion of the thunderstorm, what we call in meteorology, the rear flank downdraft, that these tornadoes and these funnel clouds will drop. And so it's on the backside. So what you'll normally get is the rain first, the winds will pick up, the heaviest rain will be falling, and then on the backside of it, when it's almost kind of letting up, is where this rotation will occur, where this tornado can drop out. And so, yes, absolutely, because remember, even if it pulses down and we lose that rotation, this is still a very strong thunderstorm with a tremendous amount of wind energy. And at any moment, it pulses back up and strengthens again, takes that big inhale, if you will, and then exhales another piece of rotation, another rear flank downdraft spot where that tornado can drop out. We haven't seen any hail, but we've only seen rotation within these thunderstorms. And again, this was something we first spotted last night, and then we had another one in one of the isolated storms near Uvalde at about 1 a.m. this morning. And then it was early this morning near Hondo. Southern Medina County went under a severe thunderstorm warning, but then just before that was issued, there was a tornado warning in the same area, Southern Medina County. So now I'm looking at the new polygon has been drawn on this tornado warning, and it is a little bit smaller. It expires in 4 minutes, and every indication is that the National Weather Service will allow this to expire at 8:30. So that's the good news. It says the storm, which prompted the warning, weakening below severe limits, no longer appears capable of producing a tornado. So what that means is that we're looking at the winds in the upper levels, and what the technology is able to do now is show you winds that are moving away from the radar site at the same time that winds are moving towards the radar site. And so where those two areas meet up, if they're side by side, that's called gate-to-gate shear in meteorology, and that shows us that that's the spot where we're seeing rotation. In other words, the radar has the ability of showing us where the water is being spun around and being spun in a rotation. You know, so you have a tornado either forming or you have one on the ground, and that's what, you know, when you hear us use the term a radar-indicated rotation, that's what we're talking about. Like, you know, years ago, Trey, it was the law enforcement or a National Weather Service spotter who had to confirm it.
0: Right.
1: A trained set of eyes had to see it before you'd issue a tornado warning. Well, the reason why we have all these extra tornado warnings is not a big shift and not impacts of climate change. Most of it is because of the technology.
0: Right.
1: And that we're now seeing this rotation on a radar, and we don't need confirmation with eyesight.
0: Bill, we do have confirmation, though. Now I'm starting to see some other video that's coming to me, people are sending, and definitely you can see it touch down. And you can see the debris, like you were talking about a few minutes ago, on the roof, some debris flying off the roof. You can see some trees. You also see a lot of lightning around this one particular tornado. Do these necessarily or possibly even spawn others that could come off of this now and could be a future issue for us?
1: Not necessarily. I mean, most of these have been individual mesocyclone thunderstorms that are producing these. I mean, they're very short-lived. You know, what that can happen.
0: Right.
1: But it's not the situation we're in. I mean, that typically will happen when you have what's called a convective system, like a mesoscale convective system where you've got a lot of, you know, isolated pockets of thunderstorm activity, and you've got a squall line, you know, that the downdraft is definitely producing more thunderstorms, but neither situation with this. These are random, small, isolated storms.
0: Okay.
1: And, you know, hopefully at 8:30, we've seen the last of this one. But, boy, when that first warning came out last night, Trey, I'll be honest, I was really shocked because you don't normally see in this weather setup the kind of tornadic capability of an isolated thunderstorm.
0: Well, that's why I asked, because I was looking at these isolated storms that are around, and I was wondering if, as they continued northward, like you've got it now moving into the Bernie area proper and moving beyond Bernie and northward, got the same thing on the east side of San Antonio where they're headed right toward New Braunfels now. They're moving, all of it's lifting north now, but the isolated heavy storms, the red, are now lifting in those areas, and I was just curious if that would spawn even more as it continued on its path.
1: Oh, I see what you're looking at now, definitely. I mean, I'm looking right over Shirts. I'm
0: right.
1: looking near Converse,
0: right.
1: Marion, and soon to be Garden Ridge.
0: Yep.
1: Yes, yes. I could definitely see what you're looking at producing an isolated tornado.
0: Okay.
1: That's going to be, again, Shirts, Garden Ridge, New Braunfels. You guys could be in the path of what could definitely happen and what we've seen. Because, again, the overall pattern, remember that this is – an upper level low to the west, mm-hmm. a surface low over the Gulf, and then the added feature is this stationary frontal boundary draped across South Texas. And that's why this is occurring over the same area over and over again, because there's a surface focal point, there's a surface trigger, and without it moving, that definitely stays the surface trigger, and that's why it's over that same spot. And it was Uvalde yesterday. And it can just go off to the east a county or two without a problem. And that's what we're seeing this morning. So you've got two areas of interest. So obviously, the I-10 corridor. And now we're just seeing it has expired. The tornado warning is over. And that has expired as expected. And that is the best news. But this thunderstorm is a strong, strong storm that's moving right over the I-10 corridor just west of Bernie. So it's southwest Kendall County. Also, Pipe Creek getting very heavy rain, and a blessing of very heavy rain over Medina Lake at that time. At the same time,
0: it's up over 2.5 feet.
1: Like you're saying,
0: now,
1: between
0: so.
1: I would call it Eastern Bear County.
0: Yeah, yeah, that's the one I'm looking at right now. I'm very concerned about because I was just going to say, Bill, that's the one I'm concerned about right now because it's over. It's headed toward I-35. A lot of people on I-35 right now. It just got precipitously darker here at the radio station.
1: Exactly.
18: Yeah, I was going to ask, Bill, and Trey kind of led into this, that, you know, we're looking at these weather patterns over the next 48 hours till Friday. Is this something that we're really going to have to kind of watch for over the next 2 days as well?
1: I do think so. Yeah. I do, Sean, because I promise you that this is producing these good isolated pockets of very heavy rain. And until this upper level feature to our west drifts farther west, gets out of our neighborhood, we're not going to see this clear up. I looked at model data yesterday that indicated Thursday being another good day of this. I mean, another good coverage. The models have a lot of trouble with these kind of weather patterns, mainly because you've got a few different variables at play. And so you remember, the models are trying to put where exactly the storms materialize. That's a lot easier when you've got a cold front. That's a lot easier when you've got a trough or a dry line or some of these features that give you exact location of, you know, convection, of convergence, you know, and that's not the case here. You've got an upper level feature. You got a surface feature. The front's going to fizzle out. But those two lows, we're sandwiched in between those, one at the surface, one in the upper levels. And remember, we're under so much Gulf moisture. I mean, despite how much is raining out of our atmosphere, the Gulf, as well as a big heat dome to our north, is saturating the surface, the mid-levels, and the upper levels. It's almost like that piece of lasagna, and every layer has a good amount of moisture within it. So you have what's called a bunch of precipitable water. You've got all this water ready to rain out.
0: Yeah, and that low is really was the triggering mechanism yesterday morning that started all of this. And so I'm looking now, and Bill, if you want to call it up on your Facebook, April and Sarah posted an incredible picture of the tornado touching down over I-10, and it's just wow, it's amazing. It was a pretty good size one too. We don't have a number yet if it was an F1, F2. We don't have anything, any indication from anybody so far, unless you've seen some. And by the way, Bill Taylor's joining us on KTSA. He's the he's the chief meteorologist at KENS 5. You must just saw the image.
1: I'm looking at this picture that April has posted, and this is unbelievable. You just don't see this. Man, now, you know, you're talking about classification. I can't imagine this being less than an EF1. I mean, an EF2, you know, because just that's an incredible wedge. That's a phenomenal vortex right there. That is something else. You just don't see this, especially in this area, but there it is, and it is in clear view. Again, April Ann Sierra Thompson's Facebook, you can see that picture safely taken. Again, we advise that you make sure that you are in a safe spot when you're using your cameras and getting this kind of video or pictures, but that is incredible. Yet, you know, how you do that, we don't have any instrumentation that we can put within a tornado live. So you can never get live condition and wind speeds in order to classify it. So the National Weather Service will send a team to the site of damage, and they will do what's called a survey report, and they'll look at what happened. They'll look at debris. They'll look at how the twister, you know, did what it did, and determine at that point, using all kinds of mathematics, to determine wind speed, and then you get your classification. And, you know, EF stands for Enhanced Fujita. It used to just be Fujita scale, named after Ted Fujita, a meteorologist years ago that did extensive work in tornado research. But the enhanced now includes categories like catastrophic or, you know, dangerous, you know, just depending upon its level.
0: Let me reset the table real quick. Bill Taylor is joining us from Ken's 5. You can watch him all the time on Ken's 5. And during a serious situation like this, he never goes home. And he is visiting with us right now about this tornado touchdown at the rim. We had indications early on that there would be a tornado in the area. Spent 45 minutes or so talking about trying to stay away from the I-10 area at 1604. And sure enough, one formed somewhere around La Cantera, came across near Fiesta, Texas, across the highway. We had, at that point, a deputy of some kind mentioned that he saw the tornado touch down there at Dick's Sporting Goods. And so that's what we saw. And then we started to receive a bunch of pictures and confirmation that, yes, that was the deal. Is this her? Okay, let me mix her in here. Bill Taylor, along with Trey and Sean and April and Sarah, is now joining us on KTSA. April, this picture that you put up is unbelievable.
4: Yeah, so, and actually I have a video I'm just about to post too. So immediately we got pictures in a group chat from someone out on I-10 1604 of you. The funnel is evident. Absolutely evident, and looks like it's touching down. Next thing that came up was one from Dominion. A friend from Dominion sent one in. Another funnel evident. I posted that along too. Now my general manager has a friend who lives in the rim, and he's sort of, and I'm going to post that in a little bit, and he's assessing the pool area, and people's windows are blown out, totally blown out. The entrance to the below by the pool is blown out. Everything scattered everywhere. It really looked like, I mean, something touched down briefly. And luckily, it doesn't seem big enough to cause any loss of life. But there's going to be some damage to repair.
0: You know, April, we were talking just a second ago at the rim there where you've got Dick's Sporting Goods. You've also got Bass Pro Shop. You've got the Palladium and all that. There's a lot of damage in that parking lot. Trees, there's overturned concrete signs.
4: Yeah.
0: Street signs were yanked out of the ground. They're laying there in the parking lot as well. When you came through, were you headed to the Nissan store, or where were you headed that you saw this?
4: Well, actually, I didn't see it. It's, my friend saw it and sent me the picture, and then another friend saw it and gave me a picture. I was actually on the road dropping my dog off at the vet in Fair Oaks. You couldn't see 2 feet in front of you. I got the tornado warning on my phone, and it was the fastest I could drive to get home to my kids, but being safe at the same time. Luckily, my son, 16, grabbed my daughter, pulled her downstairs immediately, and when I got home, everybody was already in the bathroom. So I've got some smart kids. But, yeah, the weather was frightening. You couldn't see 2 feet. It was extremely windy. And all those photos came flooding in from friends who are all in the same area as me.
0: What is it like where you are right now, April?
4: It's quiet, totally stopped. Like there's not, if I look right back out, there's no rain coming down at all. It's just, muggy outside. Maybe a few sprinkles. It was kind of eerie, to be honest. Right. We weren't sure if something was going to come blowing right through then, the calm before the storm, or if we were out of the woods. But I think we're out of the woods for now.
0: We had a friend who posted, or he sent me a text a minute ago. He was at De Zavala on I-10, and he said, that's where he lives. He said it was storming, and then it got completely calm. His flagpole was blowing like crazy, and then the flag just drooped down. It got completely calm, and that's when it hit.
4: Oh, yes. So that's exactly kind of how things were happening here. Just disaster blowing, can't see, 5 feet in front of your face. And then it got calm. So we kind of freaked out for a little bit. Like, does that mean it's just right around the corner? But luckily, the news says that the warning has expired. My daughter promptly went upstairs and was like, I'm going back to bed.
18: Wow.
4: So, yeah, but a lot of people, I think we got out pretty lucky considering
1: hey guys,
4: that,
1: couple of
4: that
1: things
4: went
1: are
4: through
1: coming
4: such
1: in.
4: A populated
0: okay.
4: area.
0: Okay. Bill, what's that, Bill?
18: Go ahead, Bill.
0: Bill Taylor, go right ahead, Bill.
1: Hello, April. Great to hear that you're safe. Incredible picture there. 5,700 and 5,800 block of the Rim Shopping Center, and as well as the 6,000 block of UTSA apartments. San Antonio Fire Department reporting that they're working two major extrications. I mean, this means that someone's trapped or a person is either, you know, in a dangerous situation, but the fire department working two major extrications at this moment where somebody's trapped in some kind of debris or damage. And I just saw pictures from our good friend Tim Morrow, CEO of our San Antonio Zoo. The Palladium Theater has gotten just torn up. I mean, there's damage all over the Rim parking lot where the Palladium Theater has seen the facade has been damaged, and there's just pieces of cement all over the place, tree damage, roof damage. I mean, it was definitely the work of an EF1 tornado. I'm going to estimate it right now at about an EF1, where winds can be upwards of 100 to 125 miles an hour.
0: Oh, Bill, I'm looking at that as well. And April, I'm looking at that as well. There is a lot of damage at the Palladium. It is the windows are gone. The whole front facade has been damaged extensively of the Palladium Theater. From this tornado that went through that area, of course, mentioned the trees and the limbs. A lot of trees don't have limbs on them, as a matter of fact. So, you know, there's another indication what trees are not laying down in the parking lot. Many of them don't have limbs. So this thing definitely was a direct hit in that area, no question about it. And as you look at the damage at the Palladium again, you can see, and this is from Tim Morrow from the San Antonio Zoo, you can definitely see the damage. Windows are gone. The facade out front has been damaged, and I see water like a. To me, it looks like a fountain. I don't know if there's a fountain there or not, or if there was a pipe that burst in that area. But water's shooting about 20 feet into the air in that parking lot, Bill.
4: Oh, I see that.
1: Yeah,
4: I
1: this
4: see
1: is
4: that.
0: See what I'm talking about.
1: Remember, right it's referred to as a suck zone. So things just get picked up and airborne. Yeah, picked up and airborne. In a heartbeat.
0: So right now in the Fair Oaks area, things have calmed down quite a bit, right, April? Is that correct?
4: Yeah. They're a lot warmer. I mean, it's a light drizzle to no rain at all. It's off and on. It's not quite as frightening as it was before. So we're okay right now.
0: Okay. April, we're going to let you go. Thank you so much for being on with us this morning and discussing this situation. I appreciate you being here, okay?
4: Well, yeah, and I'm praying for those folks that they're trying to get out. That's too sad. I'm so sorry.
0: Amen.
18: Prayers.
0: April
18: yes.
0: and Sarah Thompson joining us this morning from where she is. Bill Taylor is with us from KENS 5, Chief Meteorologist.
1: Amen.
0: KENS 5.
1: Amen.
0: Yeah. And that's the issue right now, Bill, as you're talking about an extrication event that's going on. That's probably the fire trucks that we were talking about a half hour or so ago is trying to get through the traffic and get there. Obviously, they've got to try to get to people, whether they're inside of one of those apartment buildings we were talking about, sustained quite a bit of damage. And so it's enough damage where somebody might have been in those apartment buildings, I suppose, possibly.
1: Exactly. I mean, if you're looking at, again, structural integrity, I mean, you've got a tornado with those kind of winds, you're going to have the glass blowing in, you're going to have roofs caving in, and so people can be trapped from where they're sitting inside with again, nowhere to go and no way to get out. Now, that could mean that, you know, there's just no way to get to the exit door. It doesn't necessarily
0: right.
1: mean
0: mm.
1: they're trapped under rubble. I don't think we're in that kind of a situation, but that word is used for both, you know, and so what I'm thinking is they can't safely get out of their dwelling or the building that they're within. Of course, this hit, it was, work hour for a lot of people who are already at work, you know.
0: Right. You could be talking also, Bill, about elderly people as well who may not be able to get to the door and that kind of thing. They get a lot of calls for that as well, so hopefully everybody's going to be fine. And as April's eyewitness account there, I-10 in the Fair Oaks area, she says it's calmed down quite a bit. But again, if we could shift our attention back out to the east side real quick here, because now that storm over there has grown larger, and it's now encompassing the areas of Converse and Schertz and Cibolo. Randolph Air Force Base is right there. Garden Ridge is right there, just outside of 1604 on the I-35 corridor on the east side of San Antonio. And, Bill, that extends all the way down to past 87, actually. So you got Lone Oak and you've got China Grove and all that that's going to be in that particular storm on that side. White Road and Rigsby Avenue and all that. But it comes all the way up. So the east side of San Antonio, which encompasses Kirby, again, the I-35 corridor, Ben Zingelman, and across through Evans Road, where, you have the Forum Shopping Center out there. There's some heavy, heavy downpours in that area as well right now. Are you seeing that too?
1: Yeah, no, I'm really glad that you're earmarking that spot, Trey, because you're talking about a very densely populated area. And that is always of most concern, is where you've got so many people that are living, working, and traveling. I mean, we all know how the I-35 corridor is so crowded every morning. So you're looking at Lone Oak is starting to see things let up just a bit, but it's St. Hedwig, yep. New Berlin, yep. Up into Schertz, Garden Ridge, just west of Seguin, but all of this is pushing north towards New Braunfels. And so this is the next area of concern. I would not be shocked if we see the next flash flood warning issued in this area, because these are rainfall rates of at least 2 inches per hour. In other words, if they just sat still for an hour, they would produce at least 2 inches in a rain gauge. And it's very slow moving. And again, we've seen the history of this rotation occurring on the backside of some of these thunderstorms. And that could occur at any moment. I mean, we have to keep an eye on it. And as I look at this, I'm not seeing any kind of hook signature, which is going to always indicate that you've got a little bit of a spin or rotation in that storm. I'm not seeing that signature in what we're talking about. Again, eastern Bexar County from Converse up to Schertz, St. Hedwig towards New Berlin, and everything pushing into now Garden Ridge, as well as over the next 20, 30 minutes, New Braunfels will begin to see rain really intensify. And I would say by 9:15, 9:30, it should be right on top of New Braunfels and I-35's corridor. We're seeing South Bexar County completely drying out now. I'm in Helotes, and we're drying out. But Helotes embedded within a flash flood warning that's in effect through 12:30. So we've got, again, actually 12:45, where we've seen 2 to 4 inches of rain, an additional 1 to 2 inches possible. And again, life-threatening flash flooding occurring along streams and creeks. And then west, Trey, it just gets worse as you go into Medina and Uvalde counties and north into Bandera County and up towards Kerr. Those are all flash flood warnings. I'm counting 1, 2, 3, 4, 5, 6, 7, 8 warnings right now. And that's going to be for all of that area west, and that's including northwest Bexar County, that, again, we're going to be under this flash flooding. And we've got another round of this rain possible tomorrow. I mean, every computer model forecast I'm looking at is lining up with another good round of heavy rain coming Thursday, before we can finally start seeing light at the end of this tunnel on Thursday night heading into Friday and kind of change our weather pattern heading into the weekend.
18: Bill, I was just looking at, I think you had mentioned this a little while ago, on the Facebook page for Helotes Life, there is a video of the tornado that somebody took, and it's the clearest one I've seen so far at 1604 and I-10. I think it's valuable to repeat, especially since we're not out of this yet over the next couple of days, that, and you were saying this on your video last night, you hear about a tornado touching down or that the conditions are favorable. Heed those warnings and get to where you need to be and do it quickly. don't take your time. Get into that interior room of a building. You mentioned bathrooms on the inside are always the strongest, most reinforced rooms in the in the whatever structure, whatever house you're in or business you're in. Just get there and get there fast.
0: Absolutely. Bill, let's go back to this storm on the east side, because I see it intensifying. It's growing redder as it goes on here, and it seems to be picking up some steam. And as it does, it, as you mentioned a second ago, it's continuing to lift northward. So the east side of San Antonio, and I have a lot of concern right now for I-10 because there's a lot of construction between San Antonio and Seguin on I-10, and those barricades just make a raging river of the highway. So I-10, east side of San Antonio in Seguin and then through all the way to San Antonio is a major concern. But Randolph Air Force Base there, 1604, all the way up, as you were mentioning a second ago, from, say, the Form Shopping Center, northward through Schertz, across I-35 at 3009 and 1102 into the Garden Ridge area. Pretty intense stuff that's happening right there. So, and that's the reason I'm bringing that area up, Bill, is because you mentioned a second ago creeks and rivers. Well, they have the Cibolo that runs right through there, and it's right there by Gilman Honda. And you well know what we have had before when we have a major flooding event. Right along Evans Road, right along Gilman Honda, that area right there, it can really get over its banks in a hurry. It doesn't take long.
1: In a hurry. And that's the thing, Trey, we're going into this. Remember how saturated we are. Our sponge, if you will, is already pretty wet. And so this rain has nowhere to absorb. Our absorption rate is at zero. I mean, we just don't have the ability to hold any more water in our soils. So this rain falls and it goes right to runoff. You know, it's just like pouring water on an already soaked wet sponge. Now, with that said, again, we're focusing on this area, Eastern Bear County, even though it's not under a flash flood warning, I see that happening, but I'm looking at this radar live right now. And what I'm seeing is a little bit of a hook forming on the storm moving into St. Hedwig. If you're in St. Hedwig, I would be in a safe space. I would definitely enact your safe plan right now. This could be the next tornado warning. There's two hooks that I'm looking at just south of St. Hedwig, just south of China Grove. I'm looking at a little bit of a hook indicator, and that's always an indication that we're seeing a little bit of rotation develop in these thunderstorms. Again, St. Hedwig and China Grove, you need to enact your safety plan, which is getting to the lowest floor and being in a room that has interior walls around you. You want to be away from windows. You want to be on the bottom floor of the dwelling, whether it be a house or a building, and you want to be surrounded by interior walls. In other words, on the other side of that wall, you're still inside. And usually it's a downstairs bathroom that is best. But again, what I'm seeing on this radar is that hook just east of Lone Oak, just south of St. Hedwig, moving towards Zuhl. It'll be west of New Berlin. Again, extreme eastern Bear County, kind of hugging the Wilson County line. If you guys can picture that, it's that hook that, again, indicates a little bit of rotation, and that's what these storms have been producing, and that's what's been triggering these tornadoes. I mean, again, we've been talking and seeing the images coming out of the rim, and a tornado touched down and did some considerable damage across that area. But I think what could be next is across eastern Bear County, St. Hedwig and China Grove, two little signatures right here that are indicating a little bit of rotation. Haven't seen anything issued yet, but I expect this to happen any second. So I would definitely be on the lookout. Again, St. Hedwig, New Berlin, as well as China Grove. But then be on the lookout because it's heading your way if you're in Converse, if you're in Schertz and Marion, as well as New Berlin. I mean, this is just going to continue for the next 30 to 45 minutes in that area.
0: A lot of population out there. They've had exponential growth in that area over the past few years. And so there's a lot of houses, a lot of structures, a lot of business has grown in that area too. So let me just reset. We are Warren Ryman, KTSA. Bill Taylor from Ken's Five is very generous with his time this morning. You can check him out anytime he needs to go. Bill, you just let us know. But Bill Taylor is with us right now. We're talking about the development of these, at least one tornado, one yesterday and one this morning that did touch down near the rim or on the rim where Dick's Sporting Goods is. The Palladium has a lot of damage. The parking parking lot has a lot of damage. We see trees on the ground. We see concrete structures overturned. We have reports of emergency vehicles in the area for extrications. That could mean anything. It doesn't necessarily mean somebody's trapped in rubble. Can be anything, an extrication. So, but we're watching all of that. We talked with April Ann Sarah Thompson. She is out in the Fair Oaks area off of I-10. She said it came through that area. Her kids got into the bathtub, but she was looking outside and telling me that it was all calm now, which typically will happen as this thing continues to lift north. That one is in, or the storm itself, the tornado is principally gone, but the storm itself

0: And then you clearly it's also on the other side of 35 where you're talking about Lookout Road and all that heavy downpours there. And Bill, it's in the Tri-County area, so you've got where Bexar County and Guadalupe County and of course Comal County come together. There's heavy downpours in that area in the Tri-County right there. So that'd be 3009. That would be 1102. That would be Nacogdoches Road, all that right there being inundated with heavy rainfall right now. And you're saying you see a hook that's developed in the St. Hedwig area.
1: Yeah, I'm telling you, I see this little signature, and it's right over St. Hedwig. The one over China Grove, not as distinct, but it's there. And it's, again, all those indicators. Now, I don't have the technology in front of me, but at, you know, for a debris signature or what we call gate-to-gate shear, but what I'm looking at is definitely indicating a good little twist, a good little hook on that thunderstorm at St. Hedwig as well as over China Grove. The one over St. Hedwig, a little more defined, and it's all drifting north into those communities, like you're saying, Zuhl, Marion, Schertz, Converse, New Berlin, right in that Tri-County spot of not only, you know, Bexar, but like you're saying, Guadalupe up into Comal, as well as even just a sliver of Wilson County. And as you're mentioning, I mean, the growth in this area, it's so densely populated. When we talk about that corridor, Henry Cisneros always put it this way, from Floresville to Pflugerville, and that corridor is going to be the huge, in the next 10 years, population explosion. And that's what we're undergoing now. So the construction makes it worse. The traffic makes it so much worse because you're looking at the I-10 and the I-35 corridor, and they're only miles apart from each other. And so you've got such a dense area that, again, so many people have moved in. There's so many new construction builds. And every time you've got this road construction, keep in mind that you get this, you know, valley effect, and you get standing water, and you get a lot of ponding that you wouldn't normally see until that construction's done. So, you know, we're working in areas that can be a lot more susceptible to bad flooding. That's why I'm shocked we haven't yet seen a flood warning issued for eastern Bexar County. The one that we have in Bexar County right now is northwest Bexar County, where the rain has let up, and that's going to be in effect until 12:45. And then, like I said, west of us, that's one of about 8 flash flood warnings that extend all the way up into Gillespie County. It's, you know, Kendall, Bandera, Kerr, Gillespie, and, of course, Medina and Uvalde has been the bullseye. Going into this morning, they were already at a foot of rain. Going into this morning, there was ranges between 10 and 13 inches, and now an additional 8 to 10 inches today, and what we could see again tomorrow. That's what's so, so scary about just west of here. Rarely do you see the wording catastrophic, but that is the wording from the National Weather Service on exactly what kind of flood potential we have in the next 48 hours, because we're all under a flood watch, Trey, until Thursday evening.
0: Off of I-10, I'm concerned about a road called Santa Clara. And on Santa Clara, there's a lot of twists and turns, and they go down into the creek area out there. And if you're traversing that, say, between 78 and I-10, please don't go through those creeks out there right now. The downpour is such that creek is going to overrun Santa Clara right away, and the same is true with parts of 78 that are being hammered right now with heavy downpours, and that's going to be just northeast of Randolph Air Force Base where 78 runs out all the way to Seguin. So if you thought you were going to get off of I-10 and get onto 78 to try to make it in, 78 is also going to be a major issue with lots of you got to call it. There's got to be flooding in that area by now, Bill, because the rainfall rates are just too intense for, like you're talking about with St. Hedwig and off of 87 and China Grove, and then head northward all the way up into the Schertz area and on push northward. And this thing is headed straight for New Braunfels right now. It looks like, anyway, right?
2: Wow.
1: Yeah, this will all push north. It looks like the brunt of it will stay west of Seguin, but it's definitely got its eyes set on New Braunfels. When we say it, It's a complex of very heavy rainfall. I don't have an isolated severe thunderstorm

0: yet. I say yet because at any moment, we could really see some of this rotation come true. What I saw on that hook a little bit a while ago has relaxed a bit over St. Hedwig, a very good sign. So, you know, it could have been a little sign of temporary rotation. I definitely saw it on the radar. But right now, it's still just very intense, just blinding rain of at least 2 to 3 inch per hour rainfall rates. Just that sheet of water that just continues to come down so heavy. And again, remember that this area, the entire South Central Texas area that is south of the what's called the Balcones Escarpment, the Edwards Plateau, from when you get in from the hill country down into the city, we're downhill. We're a city on a hill.
1: That's
0: and
1: right.
0: So when you rain downhill.
1: That's right.
0: So that's why we're called Flash Flood Alley. That's why we're so highly susceptible to getting flooding in a hurry because, you know, once the rain starts, Trey, we could see flooding within an hour to 2 hours.
1: That's right. Bill Taylor, you are an invaluable resource to us. We love you very much. We appreciate you. Stay safe.
0: Okay, there's the new warning. There's the new warning. This is what I was expecting. I was just going to tell you that before I go, I appreciate you. They just issued the new flash flood warning. This is in effect until 2 p.m. Wow. This is in effect for the next 5 hours because of what rain we're talking about. This is southeastern Bear. This is Guadalupe. And these two county areas have seen anywhere between 1 and 3 inches of rain already and an additional 2 to 3 possible. And we're talking mainly about Cibolo Creek at FM 78. This is life-threatening flash flooding. These thunderstorms are producing 2 to 3 inch per hour rainfall rates. So if you're in, again, New Braunfels, Schertz, Cibolo, Converse, Universal City, Live Oak, Selma, Randolph Air Force Base, Kirby, you're all St. Hedwig underneath this flash flood warning until 2 p.m. this afternoon. This is a dangerous flooding situation with catastrophic flooding possible. Eastern Bear County now into Guadalupe County until 2 p.m. Newest flash flood warning that's going to be in effect for the next 4 to 5 hours. And again, it's just joining 8 more flash flood warnings that extend from San Antonio north to Fredericksburg and west. Well, let's see, west into Edwards County now, all the way through Camp Wood and just south of Rock Springs. I mean, this is just one of the most impressive reaches of flash flood warnings I've ever seen. You know, this is a eerily similar setup. A lot of us have been here for a while to remember 2002 and the week of July 4th when we had 4 days of flooding rain. And this is a very similar setup where you have two areas of low pressure and you have this stationary front. And so the focal point has been the same for the last 24 to 36 hours, and unfortunately, it's going to remain the same for the next 24 hours at least. I don't see this really letting up substantially until Thursday night when we can finally start shifting weather patterns heading into Friday. But again, Trey, the newest warning as we wrap up here, Eastern Bear County, east through Seguin, but it's really that Eastern Bear County spot for communities like St. Hedwig, Zuhl, Marion, Santa Clara, Schertz, Universal City, and all heading up into New Braunfels. So, and we know how densely populated New Braunfels is. Please, New Braunfels, prepare for what's heading into your area. Flooding rains that'll take you through at least 11 a.m. into the midday hours.
1: Bill Taylor, KENS 5, thank you so much, Bill. He's going to visit with Elaine real quick. And again, let me just recap where he's talking about, because that Cibolo Creek, very familiar with that area, runs right along by Gilman Honda off of I-35, goes right across and underneath 78 and continues on eastward from there. And he's talking about that being now a warning area right there where Cibolo Creek is in 78. That's right along 1518, 1516 is just up from there. So that's going to be a very dangerous area. I would imagine back close to I-35, where you're talking about along Evans Road, on up to Lookout Road and all that with the creek as well, is going to be an issue too. So let's get to the traffic. KTSA San Antonio, here is Debbie.
2: Good morning. If you do not need to be out and about, today would be a good day to stay indoors. 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I-10 westbound at La Cantera Parkway, we've still got this accident. Only the center lane is getting by. There's a debris scattered across the roadway. Also on the eastbound side, lots of debris. Eastbound at La Cantera Parkway. I-10 westbound scenic loop, we've got a stall that's broken down in the left lane. It is causing delays. I-10 westbound UTSA Boulevard, right lane blocked with a stall. A wreck at 281 northbound St. Mary's, that's been moved off to the shoulder, still showing some delays through the area. So again, if you don't need to be out and about, just stay indoors today. 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I'm Debbie Elkaser, KTSA, Time Saver Traffic.
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5: Well, first, let me just start by saying thanks a million to Bill Taylor over at Ken's 5. We've had a friendship now for close to 30 years since he got here, and that guy has never, ever let me down. He has never let me down. He's just a phone call away, a wonderful human being, and anytime we have a situation like this, he just says, yeah, you know, I'll jump. He spent an hour with us.
6: He's top shelf, man. Yeah. I mean, there's nobody better than Bill Taylor.
7: He'll be back on with Jack at 10:10.
5: He will? Okay, mm-hmm. Good. And that was a solid hour. We bumped all the commercials and removed all the other content so we could get all this to you. And it started out last hour where we were talking about a tornado touching down at the rim. I was very concerned. If you remember, early this morning I kept talking about stay off of I-10 because of the heavy downpours. Do not do that whole Bernie to San Antonio trip. And sure enough, a tornado formed right around. It was principally around the La Cantera area where it formed. And then it moved across Fiesta, Texas. I wonder if Superman is okay up there on the high side.
6: If he's still standing
5: Superman,
6: there, man.
5: Yeah. It moved across there and all the way across I-10 and into the Palladium, into those apartments there, and into, like, right by Bass Pro, right by Dick's Sporting Goods is where we had people initially say they saw it. And then we started to get the videos because everybody's got a camera. Everybody's a news reporter. Yeah. And everybody started to put videos up. And my friend April and Sarah, and by the way, that's where I buy all my cars. It says so.
6: And me too, actually.
5: Oh, you do?
6: Yes.
5: Oh, wow. I didn't know that. And so April lives in that area, and she saw it, and she had a friend who posted a tornado. And we took that and started to work off of that and called April and got her on immediately with Bill. Worked our way through that, but while we were talking about what was going on there, and by the way, all that system has lifted up through Bernie now, and it's north of Bernie. So if you're up in Peach, in the Peach Hills, in the Peach Country up there, then you're being inundated. A heavy, heavy downpour in the Peach Country, all the way up through close to Kerrville, but primarily directly up north. So I'm talking about Comfort and all that area up there is getting just hammered right now. That's where that storm has lifted. We haven't even talked about west out Uvalde and Hondo, which continues to rain and rain and rain and rain. And weather forecasters are talking like the possibility of maybe 24 inches of rain before we get there, you know, before we're done with all of this out to the west.
6: Right.
7: They actually came up in Uvalde, Highway 83 going northbound at a construction site. There's a helicopter rescue
5: going on because of the, well, that's you know, you got the several rivers that run through there. You got the Sabine, you got Nueces and all that are running through there. My attention, though, then turned to the east side, and that's why I wanted to call Bill's attention to it as well, because I watched this storm out east of San Antonio continue to build in intensity, and right now it is very intense. So let me tell you basically where this thing runs. If you draw a line completely east to west through San Antonio, east to west, you're talking about on the east side, things like roads like W.W. White Road. You're talking about Rigsby Avenue, all that. Okay, if you know where I'm talking about on the east side over there, and then you go straight up north from there. So you're going to be passing through St. Hedwig. You're going to be talking about, Elaine, can we call Tony Talanco and see how things are? We can also call City Councilman Brian Barr from St. Hedwig. Let's call him as well and see how things are out there.
7: Repeat that. I was on the phone.
5: Okay. Tony Talanco, Texas Pride. And let's call Councilman Brian Barr from St. Hedwig as well and get them on because we want to find out what's going on in that area. So it lifts all the way north of there across I-10. It includes places like Zuhl, New Berlin, and Marion with heavy, heavy downpours, heavy rain right now on I-10, almost all the way out to Seguin. And then on up through Highway 78, and this is what really started to get my attention because when you're talking about the Randolph Air Force area, you're talking about a huge, densely populated area. When you're talking about Cibolo and Schertz and out toward Ware Seguin Road and all that, you're seeing some heavy, heavy downpours there. And that Cibolo Creek that runs along 1516, which is where Gelman Hyundai is. You're familiar with this, Jimmy. You live out there.
8: And I'm thinking about some of the, you know, the little under the railroad tracks.
5: Terrible.
8: On the little FM roads leading to 78. Right. Those are going to be at least 4 feet underwater.
5: That's what I'm very concerned about right now is that area right there where you turn onto 1516 at 78, and you got Cibolo Creek running underneath there. I'm also concerned there's the kids' soccer field is right there off of Maskey Road. You've got those trailer parks close to Maskey Road. You've got all that going on, and that's where the creek runs right there where those mobile homes are.
8: I've seen the water get up, right, the drainage ditch get close to the road, and I'm guessing it's going to be like that when I'm going home.
5: Yeah, I'm very concerned about that. So that's the part where we're talking about. Tony Talanco is the owner of Texas Pride Barbecue out on 87 or close to 87 and 1604, and Tony can give us an idea of the area now and what it looks like. Tony, what's going on out there?
9: Well, we're sitting kind of high, so we don't have any standing water. But every place around from our house to Texas Pride, where the low water crosses are at, there's standing water everywhere. We've got every tank, every pond, everything's full out here. It just keeps coming down. It was light rain yesterday and last night a little bit, and then boy, today we've been getting pounded.
5: So, yeah, I'm watching that right now.
9: Safe here, but yeah,
5: I'm watching it right now, Tony, and I see some pretty heavy storms just east, really, of Texas Pride, and they continue on that trajectory up toward Randolph Air Force Base.
9: Yeah, it seemed like they kind of stalled right above us. It's just been for the last hour and a half. It's just been pounded, you know, with hardly any break in between the rain.
5: Unbelievable. But
9: yes, it is.
5: Texas Pride is up on a hill, so you guys are going to be fine.
9: Yeah, we're on the hill, but like I said, I'm about 7 miles from my house, about 7 miles from there, and on the way here, the air is standing water everywhere.
5: Yeah.
9: Close to where Mo Bandy used to live, there's a creek that usually doesn't run, but it's coming all the way across 1604 now.
5: Okay. Tony, stay safe, and thank you for being on with us. Just heard from Jimmy Haslocker from Jim's Restaurants. He is also the guy who developed the Bear Metro 911 services. I went out there a while back, and I took a tour of that place. It truly is the nerve center of 911 for Bear Metro, the whole area. They've got these giant screens. You see these military places where they got these giant screens up with all kinds of maps and everything going on. Kind of like movie screens, and you've got people sitting at control panels. Well, that's what they have here at Bear Metro 911. And he said it's extremely busy over there right now, that it's just on fire. And not on fire, but, you know, it's
6: hot.
5: It's
6: busy
5: a hot zone.
6: With activity.
5: Yeah, to say the least. And so you need to be aware that there's all kinds of activity going on all around the city. And really, if you know that you live in an area or have to go through an area where there's typical flooding, and that includes the major highways, I-35, and that includes 281 and all that, I-10 east of San Antonio, please try to stay away from all that as much as you can this morning because this rain that is continuing primarily now, Sean, from 281 east now. Remember, I was talking 281 and west earlier. Now 281 and east. As you're looking at all, I'm looking now at like Encino Rio, Evans Road, Evans really all the way from 281 all the way over to Lookout Road is just being inundated right now. It's getting poured on right now. So
6: well, and we're in the path of this tornado, and we're seeing more and more videos all over from folks who are recording this thing. There's a lot of flooding, a lot of standing water. I know in my neighborhood. 410 to Bandera, that whole area where Eckert and Bandera hook up in Huebner. There's there's a lot of creeks there, and they look like rolling rivers apparently right now. So yeah, just be careful wherever you are.
5: What were you gonna say, Elaine?
7: San Antonio Fire Department's gonna have a press briefing soon on the rim and other extrications that are going on, and we'll carry it.
5: You bet,
6: yeah,
5: we will.
6: Absolutely.
5: Okay. Let's take a quick break, and we'll come back and we'll do that on the other side. As soon as we get it, we'll do it.
8: We'll catch it up. You can tell them about Texas Rhino Shield.
5: I'm going to right now, as a matter of fact. Thank you, Jimmy. 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
2: Good morning. Along with all the rain and flooding and the tornado power outages at Six Flags area now, and you know that's going to impact traffic signals, traffic lights, as in not working, malfunctioning. So please be very careful in and around the area. I-10 westbound, La Cantera Parkway, accident left lane. Eastbound I-10, La Cantera Parkway, we've got some debris still scattered all across lanes. I-10 westbound, UTSA Boulevard, that's a stall broken down in the right lane. And I-10 westbound, Scenic Loop Road, disabled vehicle left lane. Lots of flooding. Please be very careful. Turn around. Don't drown. I'm Debbie Elkisser, KTSA, Time Saver Traffic.
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5: Where in Ryman, this is where we started this morning about an hour or so ago, a little more than an hour or so ago. The tornado did touch down at the rim area at I-10 and 1604. And we're anticipating any minute now a press conference from the San Antonio Fire Department. They had mentioned that they were having some extrications that were going on. And those extrications, that can mean anything, guys. That doesn't necessarily mean somebody is underneath debris and they're trying to do a rescue mission. So it doesn't necessarily mean that.
8: They've reported so far with WAI-TV, whatever, no reported injuries from the fire department or officials so far.
5: Right. And so we just keep that open and we'll just follow that. The area of the most concern right now, everybody please, is on the east side. And that is that entire area that goes from 87, 1604, stretched all the way to the north, all the way around. And we're now talking about 1604 and Nacogdoches right there at, you know, I'm going to call it on around the bend a little bit where the bend is in front of Rolling Oaks Mall, that we've got standing water that's rising underneath the bridge there. Is that what your report was a minute ago, too, Elaine? Did somebody confirm that at 1604 Nacogdoches? Is that what somebody confirmed to you?
7: Yeah, 1604 Nacogdoches, right up, there's a lake right underneath the Nacogdoches.
5: Yeah, okay. Mm. So that's that. What we have right there, folks, and I'm very familiar with that area. In fact, I just talked to Jimmy Haslocker a minute ago, so maybe he can get some confirmation on some of this. They've got a place there at 1604 Nacogdoches, a restaurant at Jim's. There's a lot of construction, and it dips down there at Lookout Road. And Lookout runs completely through all the way up to 3009. Basically, Republic's is there. And then it runs all the way up past Topperwine and, you know, continues on up to O'Connor and all that. It's a low-lying area. And so with all the construction at 1604 in there, and you've got those barricades are everywhere there.
6: Right, and they don't drain, right?
5: No.
6: They don't drain at all.
5: No, and it's incredible because it goes down right there at Lookout. I'm just going to call this, if I can, try to avoid that lookout area at 1604. Okay, there's a Shell station there. There's a QT on the other side. There's a Burlington Coat factory there, and all that kind of stuff.
7: And we're also hearing there's a full closure I-10 East near Highway 46.
5: I-10 East and 46. That's going to be in the Burney area. Is where you're going to find I-10 and 46. Is that what you're talking about? Okay, because that's part of the area I was talking about. It's just north of Burney proper. You get to Jennings Ford and all that. The Toyota dealership's on the other side. And just north of there is where 46 intersects with I-10 in the Burney area. And I was talking a minute ago about how that's just been pouring rain there for a long, couple of hours. For a couple of hours. And that extends all the way up into Comfort. When I was talking about Peach Country a minute ago, you got Comfort, the peaches, and all that kind of stuff. That's being just poured on right now in that area. But the major concern right now is going to be back over here on the east side where you've got Converse, you got Ben Zingerman, you've got the Randolph Air Force Base area, and then out from there you've got Zuhl, you got Marion, and then it comes across to New Berlin. Then you got the Highway 78 area. And you're talking about, I mentioned a minute ago, Santa Clara, which is a road that runs from I-10 all the way up to 78, and it twists and turns, and it goes up and down, and the creek just floods Santa Clara like you wouldn't believe. And I would think that the same thing is going to be true of Cibolo Creek. I talked about that several times. If you're near that 35 area at the Cibolo Creek, hit us up at 210-599-5555, 210-599-5555. That's where the Mercedes dealership is on one side. Gilman Honda's on the other side. There's a lot of construction there as well. And I'm wondering what that is looking like right now along that Cibolo Creek that runs through that area too. 210-599-5555 if you see something happening there, because their radar is indicating a huge amount of rain that's been falling in that area.
6: Well, I think that's a good thing to do, because people, we were talking with Bill, you know, you got people with cameras, you got their phones. If you see, as long as you can be safe,
5: right, that's
6: the main thing. And let us know what's going on, but try and be safe first.
5: Now, I would think, just based on how this thing is moving, and by the way, it can do anything, this weather can do anything it wants to do. So when we say, look out, New Braunfels, that just means be aware that there are storms south of you, and they have been trailing north. But that doesn't mean they're going to be in New Braunfels anytime soon. Now, we do have the southern tip of New Braunfels around 337, that Ruckel Road area and all that. The rain has picked up. It's beyond moderate now. It's between moderate and heavy rainfall on I-35 right there. So,
7: okay, David just called. I-10 East just past the Guadalupe River. It's down to one lane.
5: Yeah, because it's over there. It's over, the water's over on. That's I-10 East at the Guadalupe River. I would imagine that 281 is the same way right now, because 281 on the Guadalupe River, I'm looking at that right now, and it just started pouring on the northeast side of San Antonio.
8: Oh, yeah.
5: It just started pouring.
8: It's not drizzle. It's a heavy downfall.
6: Yeah, we're getting hit right now.
8: Do you want to break early for the
5: I definitely want to do that. Let me finish my thought about 281 real quick here, because 281 north of 1604, all the way up to Blanco, guys, heavy, heavy rain is falling right now. That's 281, all those shops out there north of 1604. 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
10: 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The latest information to keep your family safe. San Antonio's Severe Weather Station. 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
3: Confirmed reports of a tornado at the rim around 7:50 this morning. No immediate reports of major damage or injuries, but we're monitoring chatter. We'll get you the latest coming up. A new wave of strikes on Iran this morning. President Trump says he'll decide when it's enough. We'll get the update coming up. And neighbors have more questions about a missing 7-month-old despite Amber Alerts being discontinued. Those stories and more coming up at the top of the hour.
2: 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I-10 westbound La Cantera Parkway. That wreck has finally cleared off the freeway. I-10 eastbound La Cantera Parkway. They have picked up a lot of that debris. Traffic is now starting to move along, and a lot of folks are now just staying off the roadway, so that's a good thing. We do have a stall at I-10 westbound at Scenic Loop. It's in the left lane. Has you slow from Burney Stage Road. Flooding on I-10 eastbound at 46 up in Burney, Kendall County. Please be very careful if you need to be out and about on the roadways. 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I'm Debbie Alcacer, KTSA, Time Saver Traffic.
5: All right, let's get back to it. We're wearing Rima. It's 9:36 at KTSA. Let me reset the table here because we've had a very active morning at I-10 and 410. I-10 and 1604, we had a tornado touchdown at the rim. A lot of damage in that area right now. We have been looking at pictures of the Palladium, where the Palladium Theater, which is there, and it's the facade, the front of it, has sustained a lot of damage. We have looked at trees that are in the parking lot, just strewn about there. DPS is now on scene. SAFD is on scene. SAPD has been there for a couple of hours now. A lot of the video and the pictures from people who were coming in on I-10, they were able to actually film the tornado. I've looked at a bunch of those already.
6: Yeah, there's a bunch of them piling up online.
5: There was no doubt that it was a very strong one. Bill Taylor spent an hour with us, and he estimated somewhere between EF 1 and 2, which is powerful enough.
7: And obviously, the Palladium will be closed today, but if you're planning on going to the rim, I would call the place to see if they're open.
5: Don't do anything like that today.
4: Not a good rim day.
5: It's not just the rim, guys. I don't want to pick on them. It's just a bad day to be out. So if you can be in for a while, I'm going to recommend that you try to do that. And because it's just right now, what's not been affected by this tornado has been affected by a lot of water and flooding, and we've got emergency vehicles trying to get places now to help people out and all that kind of stuff. And we were just hearing a couple of minutes ago in a couple of scanners. As I had been talking over an hour ago, the tornado tracking more in a northeasterly direction, which would have put it, you know, closer to Bergheim and then out there near Cordiata Ranch and all that. Don't have any confirmation on any of that, but we've had some chatter that said that's the direction it was heading in. So, but up in the air, it only touched down at the rim. About an hour or so ago when Bill was on, we were talking about the intensification on the east side. I had a lot of concern about that. I'm looking right now at I-10 and Seguin. And just north of Seguin, you've got where 725 rolls between I-10 and I-35. And you've also got 123, but that's a little bit further north from where I'm talking about. I'm talking about out here where 725 would be. I'm talking about McQueenie. You guys who know McQueenie, okay? You've got the great restaurants that are there in McQueenie. You got the lake itself. The lake is getting hit hard right now. So is the Guadalupe River at I-10 near Seguin. You got Blake's, okay? And that's the area I'm talking. You guys who know Blake's, that's the area I'm talking about. And then on up on the way to 35. The heaviest and the largest cell right now is going to be concentrated right at the Tri-County line. So you're talking about Guadalupe County and Comal County and Bexar County. That's called the Tri-County area. It is extremely heavy rain that's falling there right now. So that includes I-35. That includes Schertz, Cibolo. That includes the Cibolo Creek, which is right there, that runs along Evans Road. You got all those businesses that are along there, too, where it ends up right at Lookout. Nacogdoches 2252 is right there. It's now called River City Church that's there. That's where Verizon Outdoor Amphitheater was, the Polo Grounds. Okay, that's where the creek runs, right along there. Goes right by St. John Newman's church, Catholic Church, which is on the corner of 35 and that area. The creek runs right underneath there, and that creek, Sean, it doesn't take much rain at all, right. And that creek shoves up, and I have seen it over the bridge in the past at
7: I-35. I have too.
5: Yeah.
7: And also, don't forget Bracken.
5: Bracken has got a lot of construction going on. Right, it's crazy with construction in Bracken right now. And so that's going to be an issue. If you're trying to go 2252, I would advise against it. And because there's a lot of low water areas there. You've got that 83 lumber that's right there. You've got the old JW's saloon that's there. Just try to avoid that area if you can for right now until this storm, because it is a ground-pounding storm in a lot of the areas. And that's right there that leads up into, say, the Garden Ridge area and then Natural Bridge Caverns,
6: right.
5: 3009.
6: Oh, yeah. Yeah, I used to live down close. Yeah, yeah.
5: And Schertz Parkway, where the Amazon 2 million square foot facility is. All of that right there is getting heavy, heavy downpours. And for the most part, you know, we're concerned about I-35. And the reason I'm bringing up all these things that are off of I-35, whether it be 78 or whatever, guys, you know, a lot of those areas are going to be full of water.
6: Yeah.
5: And if you think you're just going to get off I-35 and try to run up 2252 or 78, that's going to be a tough call for you because of that Cibolo Creek that runs through there. So you need to be aware of that, too, because that's probably, if you're going to talk near San Antonio, that's the heaviest downpours that we're getting right now is going to be from I-10 east side of San Antonio all the way where I-10 and 1604 intersect. They're building a brand new HEB there, and a complex of stores, and they got
6: right.
5: A new HEB going in right there. That's where I'm by the Gunslinger's headquarters, okay? That's where I'm talking about. And then you push north and you go through Converse.
6: Oh, yeah.
5: And you
6: yeah.
5: go through Randolph Air Force Base, and then you go through that whole area out there close to where Seguin Road. And then you get into Seguin, or I'm sorry, you get into Schertz, and then on up through Cibolo, and then on the other side of 35. So it's a major
6: yeah.
5: heavy downpour that's going on there
6: yeah,
5: right now.
6: This isn't over yet. I'm largely trying to stay out of your way.
5: No, you're doing great.
6: You're doing a great job of getting all this information out there. And I'm just sitting here and I'm seeing some of the video from the rim, for the first time, and the Palladium and the apartment complex. This was a powerful storm that went through there. There's some trees uprooted and snapped. I saw a video of a car with basically a tree trunk that had gone through the grill. It's pretty bad, man.
5: Well, in fact, I've been watching some interviews. Those apartment complexes next to the rim,
6: yeah,
5: the roof's gone. It was sucked off by the tornado. There's trees. If you look there, Sean, there's trees laying in the parking lot everywhere. And there's a lot of students from UTSA that have apartments in that apartment complex. And I've been watching these students who are interviewed right now talking about...
7: Yeah, I was hearing a couple of the football players.
5: Yeah, UTSA football players that live in this apartment complex right next to the rim.
6: Yeah.
5: That damage at the rim is significant. This is no small
6: yeah.
5: tornado. This is no small thing.
6: This was the real dealio yeah. that obviously went through here, man.
5: That's
6: Again,
5: exactly
6: when you start
5: right.
6: seeing trees snapped in two, you know you're dealing with a lot of energy.
5: Well, and that's why I'm concerned about the east side.
6: Yeah.
5: Because the same setup that we had, I'm not saying there's been a tornado on the east side. Don't anybody
6: yeah,
5: take
6: no,
5: that.
6: We,
5: what
6: yeah.
5: I'm saying is the same setup we had at the rim a couple of hours ago is over here on the east side now. That's the exact same
6: right.
5: setup. You guys were looking out the window and you said, it's looking kind of spooky. Yes, it got very cloudy. It got another system started to come in. That's what happens is these things get in that training. Do I get too excited here?
6: You're kind of, fine.
5: Okay.
6: You're doing great. You're the man.
5: These,
6: you're doing great.
5: These things start, they start getting more power behind them as another one builds in behind it. And so that's when you're seeing the intensification, and we're having that on the east side and northeast side of San Antonio right now. So everybody, you pretty well know where, like, Rolling Oaks Mall is. You know where the Forum shops. You know where Olympia
6: yeah,
5: Hills,
6: yeah.
5: Universal City. all the way up through Schertz. That area right there is getting hit hard with rain right now up and down the I-35 corridor. If you're in New Braunfels, if you're in San Marcos, and you're thinking about coming to San Antonio, hold off for a while. Just hold on.
6: Yeah,
7: and you can geek out
6: idea.
7: All you want. That's what we do.
6: You geek. This is his wheelhouse. That's why I'm like, I pull back and let you go because you're the one. Nobody is better at disseminating this information than you.
7: Inform the public.
5: Okay. All right. That's what we're doing. And Don, we're going to break in here in just a second. Down at Lone Oak on the east side of San Antonio. There's been another intensification in Lone Oak, and that leads out off of 87, which, yeah, boy, look at that. It just updated for me. Lone Oak on out 87 toward China Grove. We just had another storm just came up out of nowhere. I thought they were done, but they're quite obviously not, because as you follow 1604 on down southeast, not quite yet to 37, but pretty close to it. You know what? 181. Down there were the highway to Floresville, where 181 and 1604 come together southeast side of San Antonio. Heavy downpour there as well, and that's lifting to the north. Let's take the break. Let me tell you about Bjorn's. I want to tell you about Bjorn's, where they are your home technology experts at Bjorn's, and they have all of your home technology in one place at one time, where you can get whole home automation done, so your home will be ready when you come home from work, exactly how you set it up, what lights you want on, what the temperature you want, you know, what cameras you want on, so you can see your house before you get all that stuff Bjorn's can do for you. Used to be, when we thought of Bjorn's, we thought about big screen TVs and great sounding audio, but man, they're everything now, with a state-of-the-art showroom on 281 at Bitters. Some great minds over there, starting with Bjorn himself, who's still coming to work almost every day. He takes a few days off every now and again because he's got Chris and Neil, his son and son-in-law, running the place, and they come up with some incredible, innovative, really unique custom home technology solutions. Do they carry the big screen TVs? Boy, do they. Do they have great audio? Absolutely. Can they build you a home theater? You bet. Nobody can do it like Bjorn's. But all the other home technology is what you're going to find at Bjorn's, just Bjorn's. Now that AccuWeather, scattered showers and storms today and tomorrow. This is not going to quit for a while, guys. Flooding, obvious. Highs 78 today, 86 tomorrow. 73 now, KTSA.
2: Good morning. 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I-10 westbound Lacantara Parkway. That wreck is finally cleared off the freeway. I-10 eastbound Lacantara Parkway, they have picked up a lot of that debris. Traffic is now starting to move along, and a lot of folks are now just staying off the roadway, so that's a good thing. We do have a stall at I-10 westbound at Scenic Loop. It's in the left lane, has you slow from Bernie Stage Road. Flooding on I-10 eastbound at 46 up in Bernie, Kendall County. Please be very careful if you need to be out and about on the roadways. 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
26: A nasty storm is zeroing in on San Antonio, and you need to be prepared. 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
5: Yeah. And we're wearing by 952 at KTSA. Jack will be here at 10:03, and he's going to continue the coverage. And he's going to have Bill Taylor from Ken's 5 on, who was on with us for over an hour straight. We took all the commercials off the air and everything else so we could have Bill for a solid hour as that tornado was making its way through the rim. But, Sean, I just received from Terry a few pictures from De Zavala in the I-10 area, Autumn Way, and there's a lot of damage there as well. Trees are just strewn about like toothpicks
6: right
5: in that area over there. So it was even, as we had figured, it started more or less – you know, on the other side of I-10 over by La Cantera is where we started to see it form. And then it came across like above, as far as we can tell, Fiesta, right, Texas. We've had no indication of any damage at Fiesta. I joked about Superman a little while ago.
6: We don't know.
5: But then it came across 1604. But there's a lot of those apartments there, and a lot of them are UTSA students and what have you. And the roof was just ripped off of those apartment buildings over there. And now, obviously, for the last, I don't know, hour or so, maybe something like that, the concern for me has been on the east side of San Antonio. We're talking about I-35, where Our Lady of Perpetual Help is, the big church there. Mm-hmm. You've got the creek that runs there. Gilman Hunt is on the other side. You've got a Mercedes dealership that's a Cibolo Creek.
6: Yeah,
5: and
6: yeah.
5: When it rains a lot, that creek will make it up over I-35. Now, we have no reports of that being the case right now. But we do have a warning for the creek at 78, which is another intersection where the creek typically flows underneath 78. We have a warning to be aware in that area. You turn and get on 1518 to go out to I-10 there. So
6: it kind of stopped me for a second when Bill Taylor was talking, and he said, you know, this, we have 8 flood warnings at this point, you know, throughout the area.
5: Well, and so, you know, obviously we've been talking a lot about the metro area, the tornado touchdown at I-10 and 1604. Yeah. We've been talking a lot about that because that's a major, major story. But also west of us, man, they're still getting rain. And yeah. I'm looking at Highway 90, just north of Highway 90 in the Uvalde County, and it has been raining there since yesterday morning early, the night before last.
6: Yeah, I saw some videos last night. No. It's just it looks like a river running across the road. Yeah, it's amazing.
5: And then Medina County, heavy rain is still going on over there. And guys, that's going to rain on out west of us all day today, tonight, and tomorrow. I even see it going in Friday over there. That's west of us. I see us clearing out by Friday. In fact, the heart of San Antonio, like downtown right now, is clearing out. It's looking okay. But east side of San Antonio, from all the way down southeast at 181, the Floresville Highway, straight up, not quite to 37, but straight up 1604 into Lone Oak, and then 87 and all that on the east side of San Antonio. Right. We're talking about heavy rain right now.
6: Well, before we run out of time, I just want to say you are amazing in these situations. In the past hour, I just try to stay out of the way as much as possible and let you get the information out there, because you really break it down in a way that I've never seen anybody pull off. So, I mean,

0: He is.
1: Fantastic.
0: He's gifted.
1: Let's see here. Let me just check some more of my information. Somebody's telling me now, my sister's telling me she was on 1604 when the tornado touched down.
0: Oh, no.
1: And we're not sure how we're getting home. All of the kids, meaning my nieces and nephews, they are home and they're all fine. But folks, this east side storm right now that wraps around and goes all the way up 281, in fact, just north of 1604, so that would be just a little bit north of Stone Oak Parkway, the Central Hospital that's up there, Stone Oak, Hardy Oak, that whole area. They've had some pretty heavy showers. It's kind of moderate now, but that's 281 to the north, and really that line goes all the way up to Blanco and beyond. So Guadalupe River up there on 281 as you get close to the crossing, Deer Crossing.
0: Mm-hmm.
1: You get close to Sandra's, you get close to Dripping Springs, you know, you start heading up that direction, and that's going to have, no, not Dripping Springs, Spring Branch, I'm sorry. I've got all these running in my head, Spring Branch, and all that running north. But the heaviest and the one of most concern is off to our east right now, and that's in the Tri-County area. That would be Guadalupe County, Comal County, and Bexar County, where they all come together. And folks, it just parked. I mean, the heavy rain just, it started to come down around I-10 on the east side of San Antonio, I-10, 1604, I-10 and 410, and it just parked. It just sat there, and it's still there. I-10 eastbound, I-10 westbound on the east side of San Antonio, it's just sitting there pouring on I-10 and has been for over an hour. And then if you draw that line straight from I-10 and you go directly up past Wareseguin Road, you're right there at Randolph Air Force Base, and then east of there, all the way out through Marion on 78, all the way out past New Berlin, that Santa Clara Creek that runs through there, all of that over to 78, and then all the way up to I-35, we've had moderate to extremely heavy rain that's been falling in that area as well. I started talking yesterday morning, and Bill confirmed this just a little while ago when he was on. I started to say this pattern looks a lot like July of 2002. Remember when we were talking about that, Elaine?
0: You started off talking about that earlier. Yeah,
2: I remember.
1: And I kind of felt like this was going to be one of those situations because that 98 and 2002 were just unprecedented events, and we're apparently looking like we're back into a 2002 situation. So this is something we're going to be dealing with for a long time. And as these creeks and rivers continue to rise, you guys down to our south and southeast over the coming days, that water's going to get to you. It's going to come your direction. Yeah. So be aware of that. That's it. We'll hand it off to Jack.
0: Yes, we will. Jack's going to continue his coverage and keep it here at KTSA, your severe weather station, for all the latest updates on the storm system.
2: And weather nerds unite.
1: Thank you, Elaine. Thank you, Sean. Thank you, Jimmy. And thank you, Bill Taylor. Can't thank you enough. Stay tuned. Jack is next, KTSA. Love you, San Antonio. Bye.

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6: It is 10 o'clock at KTSA San Antonio. I'm John Cruz. Flash flood watch continues for the entire area, but more

0: than 20 inches of rain so far near Uvalde. Your complete AccuWeather forecast and a check of radar coming up. A confirmed tornado near I-10 and 1604 around 7:50 this morning. Several eyewitness videos now showing roof damage, debris, and a brief touchdown near that intersection. First indications show a weak spin-up. Thankfully, no injuries, but meteorologists will be looking at debris signatures throughout the day as the threat of quick twisters may continue. Meanwhile, rivers rising across the area at this hour. The Nueces River, just west of Uvalde, has entered flood stages with the riverbed rising from 3 feet to 20 feet and counting as of this morning. Other rivers like the Medina and Frio also have flood advisories, especially as they cross county roads. The main threat will continue as storms funnel into those creeks and tributaries. Turn around, don't drown. Traffic-wise, I-10 inbound from Kerrville through downtown SA has seen about 3 to 4 inches of rain so far, making traffic sluggish. 1604 on the northwest side near Houseman, several vehicles stuck on the access roads. Finally, about 3,000 CPS customers dealing with power outages at this hour. 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The U.S. launching a fresh round of military strikes against Iran this morning. In a post on social media, U.S. Central Command says it began launching a wave of strikes at 6 a.m. Eastern. The post said strikes designed to further degrade military capabilities Iran has been using to attack commercial shipping in the Strait of Hormuz. Family and friends of a missing 7-month-old San Antonio baby have more questions after an Amber Alert was discontinued Monday and no sight of Osana Cisneros. At a community vigil last night, neighbors sharing stories about Cisneros. Her mother, 19-year-old Maximina, was found with injuries late Friday. Skeletal remains found near Concepcion Park have not been connected to the case. Despite the alert being canceled, authorities say the investigation is active and SAPD is leading. Eric Cantu under arrest again. KTSA Stacey Keene has the latest.
1: For the seventh time since he was shot by a San Antonio police officer in 2022, Cantu was arrested on Monday night after officers received a call regarding a wanted person. Cantu reportedly tried to run away, but officers caught and arrested him. Now, just hours before that arrest, the Bexar County DA's office dropped charges against former SAPD officer James Brennan, who had been facing charges in that 2022 shooting. Stacey Keene, KTSA News.
0: Your KTSA Stevens Roofing AccuWeather forecast will stick with a 60% chance of rain for Bexar County. More rain out west, a high of 83. Tonight, flood watch and warnings continue. 80% chance of showers and a low of 73. Currently heavy rain through pockets of Seguin, New Braunfels, and southern Kendall County, as well as western Uvalde County. It is 78 at San Antonio Severe Weather Station. I'm John Cruz. Stay connected with News Talk 550, KTSA, and FM 107.1.
2: Good morning. As you head into your midday commute, we do have a couple of trouble spots. 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Lots of flooding in areas. Please be very careful if you need to be out and about. 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I'm Debbie Alcacer, KTSA, Time Saver Traffic.
3: Welcome to Jack in 60 Minutes, and we're going to continue this storm coverage on 550 and 107.1 KTSA. So we have a what is a typical summertime, one of these things we see every few years, tropical storm situation with, you know, a training rainstorm over the San Antonio and Hill Country area. We've been talking for a few days about the expectations of, and now the fulfillment of, really serious Hill Country flooding, certainly affecting areas that have known it a lot recently. But the other thing that we're watching this morning is really just a couple of hours ago, a little more than 2 hours ago, a confirmed tornado touching down in the I-10-1604 area, possibly looks like some tornado damage at UTSA on one of the apartment complexes, then crossing that area called the Merck that's still under development. That's kind of in the quadrant of 1604 and Vance Jackson, and then hopping 1604 and I-10 and going into the rim where it damaged the Palladium movie theater, where it knocked over a concrete monument sign, did some scaffolding damage to an apartment complex in the rim. And there's going to be a lot of cleanup and a lot of assessment of the structural damage, the structural integrity of buildings. Plus, we're still getting the rain. So with all of that being said, let's bring in KENS 5 Chief Meteorologist Bill Taylor to join us now on the KTSA Quarter Moon Plumbing AC Heating Newsmaker line. And Bill, I appreciate your time, and I know this is an extremely busy morning, so thank you. Thank you for being with us.
4: My pleasure, Jack. An extraordinary situation where this flooding expected, but tornadic thunderstorms completely unexpected. You know, and the extraordinary thing about this is that the Severe Prediction Center, that's a national weather service organization in Oklahoma that puts out outlooks. They tell us, hey, we're going to have a Category 2 risk, a Category 3 risk. And you see us forewarn you. These are not watches and warnings. These are severe weather outlooks. They were not even looking at this region for this morning at all. You know, we had the excessive flood rainfall outlook. That comes from the National Weather Service. That's not the Severe Prediction Center. That's a different agency that says, hey, we've got to look at excessive rainfall that could lead to some pretty good flooding. So that was our main concern. But then beginning last night, it was the 7 o'clock tornado warning in the 410 Blanco area that was the first of that rotation. And that was a confirmed funnel cloud. But now what we've seen this morning at 8 a.m. was a confirmed touchdown of what I'm going to estimate was at least an EF1 tornado, a very impressive wedge tornado that has done extensive damage through that I-10 corridor on the rim side. In fact, a friend, we just saw some pictures and video from the Oasis apartment complex right behind Costco and on UTSA Boulevard, extensive roof damage on one of those buildings and pool damage. Trees are all uprooted there. The Palladium Theater. I mean, there's just video coming in from all over that corridor right on the other side of I-10 from Six Flags.
3: I was going to ask you about that because I've been glued to all this video and social media, as I know you have. It really changes how you do your job, right? Because you've always had the knowledge and the science, but you get all these angles and perspectives in real time of what it looks like.
4: It's such a great point, Jack, because now that you get this perspective, now that you get these eyes on it while it's happening like never before, you can go back to the radar data, combine what you're seeing, and really understand these systems so much better. So in other words, let me explain this. Like on I-10 today, what we saw happen at 8 o'clock this morning, the inflow of wind into the tornado, what we call kind of that suck zone, was on the eastern side. That's what was over the rim area. And the actual gate-to-gate shear that we see on radar was right over I-10 and Six Flags. So while we saw the couplet on radar, we call it a couplet where you see that green meeting red on what's called a gate-to-gate shear, when you have the winds that are moving away from the radar site and the winds that are moving towards the radar site, where those are meeting up, you have the rotation. Well, what we see now is where that inflow actually occurred. And so because of the video, because of the pictures, because of the damage estimates, and now, of course, you put it all alongside that radar data, you can see exactly where this storm had the inflow across I-10 and suck it up into the vortex that was technically on the other side of the interstate for a moment and then crossed over. And by the time it got up to the Dominion, it really lessened. I mean, you saw it broaden out. You saw that tightness of that vortex kind of spread out and dissipate quickly.
3: Let me ask you, I know it's a confirmed tornado. You said you think it could be a strong EF1. Like, walk us through what that would mean. You've been to the rim. You've been to the Palladium. You know what those structures look like. The damage is evident, but would we be talking about structural damage? Are these buildings going to be uninhabitable? Are they in danger of being, you know, of collapsing or anything?
4: I'm not sure of what kind of, permanent damage, like you're saying, if moving forward, what can be repairable. A lot of roof damage. You saw that, you know, tiles were ripped off the roof of the Bass Pro Shop. But what I saw at this apartment complex, the Oasis, you know, that entire roof was ripped off one of those buildings. And right. then the Palladium looked like a lot of facade damage. It was yes. like a lot of cement damage there. So what will happen now is that the National Weather Service survey team will be out there, and that's who will determine whether or not this was an EF1 or maybe an EF2. And what's eerily similar was what happened here. It was 2017 in Alamo Heights when we had mm-hmm. two EF2 tornadoes. And you know as well as I do, you've been here long enough too, Jack, that you don't see tornadoes inside the loop. You don't see them inside 410. And that was the first, I've been here 30 years. That was the only time I've seen that happen. 2017, we had two of them in mm-hmm. Alamo Heights. Then we had another EF2 that was out in Northeast Bexar County near Northcliff. And that was just it was a very tropical setup. And here's the amazing part. That was in February. That's what shows you there's no such thing as tornado season. They can happen at any time, anywhere. They've touched down in every state in our country. There's a more probable time, you know, in the spring months of mm-hmm. mainly April, May, but tornadoes have touched down in every month of the year. So there's no such, like, hurricane season is pretty, you know, easy to know and understand. But there's no such thing as tornado season, and that goes to show you. But in both events, let me just make this point. In both events, including this morning and that 2017 occurrence, we were not expecting it at all. These were tropical-produced thunderstorms that spawned these unexpected tornadoes because of the wind energy and the tremendous amount of just energy that was up into these storms.
3: Yeah, I mean, I was saying a few minutes ago that the rain event is kind of typical for our time of year, midsummer tropical system. I still can't wrap my head around tornadoes in the city of San Antonio. It's just that as a novice to this stuff, that seems like more of a Midwestern, you know, plain states kind of thing. And I've heard a number of people, I think you even said it earlier, thank God that this did not happen during high traffic time in the rim. Or at Fiesta, Texas, or, you know, I mean, I'm sure there were people going to work and there are people who live at the rim and live in the Oasis, but there could have been a lot more people affected.
4: Oh, absolutely. No, that's a great point. I mean, we're talking about 8 a.m. as opposed to, you know, the rim at a 10 a.m. or a 1 p.m.
3: Yeah,
4: you know, you think about weekend. 3 p.m. a weekend. Think about a Saturday. Oh, my gosh. You know, yeah, a Wednesday's a lot more conducive to, again, some lighter traffic, some lighter occupation of some of those businesses at one of the most popular shopping regions or areas of our city. Yeah,
3: very densely populated. We're talking with Ken Svive, Chief Meteorologist Bill Taylor on KTSA. Now, I have a NOAA weather radio. I try to keep it abreast. Obviously, I get the things on my phone. I will say, speaking just for me, and I think other people go through this, Bill, there's been kind of watch warning fatigue the last couple of days, so many of them, so many alerts. And then this happens, which, as you say, we weren't even expecting. So in your business, how do you deal with the fact that if you give people too much information, they start to think, oh, it'll never happen?
4: That's not a bad point. You know, I mean, you think about the fact that we've got technology now that gives us a heads up. In a sense of, you know, seeing a setup, flood watches are typically issued a day prior, and they're said to go into effect beginning tomorrow. You know, that like this current flood watch, we already heard about on Monday, and it was going into effect on Tuesday, you know, and it goes until tomorrow night, by the way. But then you have these instances where it's unexpected, and, you know, thank goodness that we do have technology on our phones that trigger these, you know, alarms for flood emergencies now, and the siren capability in some communities is still very active for tornadic activity because that happens in an instant. But I think I hope people are paying very close attention. I pray that people have the wisdom to know, take those precautions seriously because it can happen. It's the most fluid situation of our lives. I mean, the atmosphere is fluid, is gases, and it can change so quickly. And with that in mind, moving forward now, we still, of course, have a lot more rain. I'm looking at 9 active flash flood warnings right now across our area, and that is from, west to Brackettville and Rock Springs, all the way east to the I-35 corridor. And most of these are in effect through early afternoon today. Mm. And we're not done. I mean, we have a Thursday left of this setup before we start rounding the corner and get a shift in this weather pattern. That's really not expected till Thursday evening, heading into Friday. And then we start drying out for sure over the weekend. But I still see significant rain, Jack, through tomorrow.
3: Coming back to the tornado, Bill, I was thinking about this. We get the warnings, and people are told what to do in terms of inside room in a first floor of your home. All the people that were on like I-10 in their cars, what are you supposed to do in that situation?
4: Yeah, I saw them stop. I saw them, in a situation where they couldn't go anywhere. And, they're supposed to pray. To be honest with you, there's not much you can do.
3: Should you stay in the car? Should you get out of the car? I mean, what's the best thing?
4: I think you stay in the car. Depending on, you've got at least some protection. If you see that it is going to get closer to you, I would say to get out of the vehicle, maybe underneath it. Obviously turning it off and in park and getting underneath it to protect yourself from debris, because the most damage is done when debris is airborne. And of course, sitting inside of a car that is surrounded by windows wouldn't be very safe if that tornado is moving in your direction. Like I saw so many cars that are on that bridge of I-10 where that video was coming from, and you're going over the La Quintera Parkway. And so you're trapped. I mean, you have nowhere to go forward or backwards, left or right. There's no exit to take. And so if that tornado was like heading towards you, I would think the safest is to get out of the vehicle, get underneath it.
3: Do you have any diet tips for me? Because I don't fit under my car. I don't think that's going to happen. Can I get under somebody else's car? I guess that would be the best thing, right?
4: With permission. The nearest high rise, you can find one of those big trucks, one of those with the big wheels, and maybe you can fit under that.
3: But ask first, for sure.
4: Yeah, exactly. Be polite.
3: We didn't see it coming. Are we still set up for any additional pop-up tornadoes, do you think, or is it just impossible to say?
4: I would say yes. I would say we are considered in this threat through tomorrow. Now, tornadic is impossible to, predict at this moment, because this was completely unexpected that the wind energy would get to the point where it would create rotation in these storms. And so without that, we would have only the flooding threat, which is significant. In fact, beyond significant, the National Weather Service calling this a catastrophic threat on the Highway 90 corridor between us and Uvalde. Because, between Hondo and Uvalde, the estimates right now are at least 13 to 16 inches on the ground now. And there's more rain expected late tonight through Thursday. So that's going to be the real issue, catastrophic possibility of flooding west of San Antonio. But because of what we saw this morning and because of what we saw last night, this was the confirmed tornado, but that counts 4 tornado warnings that we've had since 7 p.m. last night. And with that considered, and again, 2 to 3 of those were funnel clouds and just rotation, but one, an absolute confirmed tornado, 8 a.m. this morning, I-10 at the rim. There's going to be a possibility, Jack, through tomorrow with some of these isolated storms to do the same thing.
3: Yeah. Please let me know if I'm holding you too long, but you mentioned Uvalde, and we've talked about the Hill Country, and we remember a little over a year ago, how is this rain event and the flooding different or similar to the catastrophe in the Hill Country last year?
4: I would definitely say more similar than different, and it's because of the area. We are in Flash Flood Alley. We are in a region of the country that has an extreme fall off called the Balcones Escarpment from the Edwards Plateau, just south of the Hill Country and into the city. We're a city on a hill. And so when it rains downhill already. And when you get these thunderstorms that are capable of 2 to 3 inch per hour rainfall rates, just sheets of water falling down, you go right to runoff. And then when you go into a July with 19 to 20 inches already on the ground, when you count up April, May, and June, we had 19 and some change, just under 20 inches of rain. And with an already saturated soil and an already wet surface, you've got nowhere to put this water. And so it's like pouring water on that wet sponge. It goes right to runoff. And so our absorption rate is at zero to negative. And so with those kind of conditions in place, considering the terrain, we're a lot closer to the same reality. It looks, the bullseye is a little south of where we had that catastrophic deadly flooding last year. You know, that was, of course, Kerrville, Ingram. But now south of there is where we've seen most of this rain. So it's, in that sense, a little bit better because, you know, you're on lower ground and you're already below the escarpment enough that you don't see it as severe. But, you know, the Frio River and some of these river basins that are running through that area are definitely in a great deal of, you know, flood threat through Thursday night and even maybe early Friday.
3: Just a personal question for you, Bill. I saw a lot of images on social media of you praying on the air. What, could you tell us a little bit about when that was and what was going on and about that?
4: Well, thanks for asking. I'm a man of faith, and I believe that prayer is an essential part of these moments, and that it's when we ask for God's protection, when we lean into God's sovereignty in moments like these, it truly does make a difference. I feel that we are blessed with His protection when we're asking for it. When we ask a father who cares for his sons and daughters, whose love never separates his sons and daughters, that nothing divides the love that He has for us. You know, it's similar to when your own child reaches out to you for help, when your own child asks you for protection. It's the same principle. We're made in His image. And I'll tell you, it just happens. It just overwhelmed me. The first time I did it, Jack, was probably, gosh, it was a tornado warning for sure. And it was about 6 or 7 years ago. And we had a threat into Western Bear County. It was moving out of Medina County and it was moving northeast, a very defined signature of a tornado on radar. And, you know, when we're in those coverage moments, there's no producer feeding me lines. There's no script ever in weather. We always ad lib weather because we've got graphics. It's a PowerPoint presentation, essentially. And we put together our show. We put together our outline ourselves. We're our own producer. And when we go into live coverage during a tornado warning, we're on until it's over. There's no commercial breaks. There's no interruption. Unless you've got compelling video or a live phoner or something like that, that's when a producer will interrupt you. But when I'm using those radars and showing you the data and giving you an idea where the storm's going, we're completely on our own. And something hit me about, I mean, just that moment and just what was at stake, and that we have so many people's lives in danger. And that I just took pause and I just said, Lord, protect us and please give wisdom to our families to seek the shelter they need, to reach out to the loved ones they need to contact to make sure they're aware. And just, Lord, just protect us in this moment. And that, you know, short prayer, I mean, you know, the Bible's full of just short prayers of just send me, Lord. You know, it doesn't have to be long. It doesn't have to be so thought out that you write it down to, I mean, just talk to him and ask for protection. And I'll tell you, it hits me. And now, I've made it part of, I prayed last night when I was covering that tornado warning at 7 PM, you know, we were talking about four tenant Blanco. I mean, these are such densely populated areas that can impact in a lot of people in little to no warning. And so it's such a dangerous situation that I'm overwhelmed with my faith in asking God for the help that He wants to provide us.
3: Well, we are grateful that you did it. I think it was entirely appropriate. It probably did help a lot of people and joined a lot of other prayers. And And Bill, your work's been magnificent in this, and I can't believe we were even able to get this much time with you, given all the work you've done. So I'm going to let you get back to that, but just know I appreciate you as a friend. We appreciate you. You're a gift to this community, and thanks for the work you're doing.
4: Well, Jack, thank you so much. That means a ton coming from you. I'm one of your biggest fans. I think you are one of the best voices in radio and in sound, political views from politics to news coverage. You are a great asset to this community. I really admire you, and I've always looked to you for how I should feel about some things going on in our country, because you have a very sound take. You don't lean too far on either side. You're very thoughtful and insightful. And so I commend you for the job you've always done here in our city as well.
3: That's very nice. I appreciate that. And hope we can talk to you soon. Get some rest. And thanks again for all the great work.
4: Thank you,
3: and everybody on your team at Ken's 5, too.
4: I'll pass that along. Thank you, Jack. Same to you guys and Alpha Media. You guys are tremendous, and I always appreciate the time. This is what we do. It's the most important part of our jobs, and I appreciate you giving me that opportunity. Take care, and God bless
3: you,
4: Bill.
3: Be safe. We'll talk to you. Thank you. Bill Taylor, the chief meteorologist, Ken's 5, San Antonio. People in his field are all working the hardest they ever work since last night and this morning. We're going to continue to kind of keep tabs on this. By all means, I'm curious if you have had flash flooding where you are, or you were in any of this morning, 2.5 hours ago, and you have anything you want to tell us. 210-599-5555. Live coverage continues on KTSA.
2: Good morning. We had a heck of a morning rush hour. Things are a little better as you get into your midday commute. Still a lot of flooding in areas, so just please be very careful if you need to be out and about. And don't think that you can cross through a flooded area. You will flood out, so don't do it. 281 southbound Hildebrand, accident right lane has got you slow from Jones and Malzberger. Still have some debris in the roadway. UTSA Boulevard, both directions, eastbound, westbound, between Babcock on over to Valero Way. And a power outage, Rim Shopping Center. So those streets in and around the Rim Shopping Center, treat that as a four-way stop. I'm Debbie Alcacer, KTSA, Time Saver Traffic.
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5: 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I'm about 80 miles away from San Antonio, man, so I already know what to expect.
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3: Continuing our coverage on Jack in 60 Minutes. We're in this tropical midsummer rain event with a tornado about 2.5 hours ago the northern or northwestern, northeastern edge of UTSA and jumping the highways into the rim, damaging the Palladium movie theater and one of the apartment complexes at the rim. Chris was in that when it was happening. And Chris, where were you? What was going on? What were you seeing?
4: Yeah, I was heading to work. I was on the I-10 heading, westbound in a northerly direction, that area, mm-hmm. right between the rim and Fiesta, Texas. And it was about 6:50. I got the text alert about the tornado warning. And 6:52, I'm sorry, I think I'm mixing up my times. Yeah, 6:52.
3: Probably 7:52.
4: There we go. Sorry, it's all a blur now. About the emergency broadcast, I was listening to Warren Rima saying it's in Chavito, it's moving towards the rim, seek shelter immediately. I'm like, oh my goodness. But of course, there's an accident on the freeway, and there was nowhere to go. Traffic was jammed up, and then some power transformers started blowing just to my left on the Fiesta, Texas side of the freeway, and then started getting real windy, saw debris blowing sideways. My truck was shaking side to side real bad. I'm like, uh-oh, this is not good. And then it passed over me, and I saw it form up on the side of the freeway of the rim. So then I saw, you know, the little spiral of the tornado, and wasn't that huge. It wasn't like an F5 or anything. But as it proceeded in a kind of a north direction and it got to the shops, I saw it ripping off all the debris from the building. So yeah. I did whip out my phone at that point and took some video of it showing the debris and the form. But
3: had you ever seen anything like that in person before? Had you ever been an eyewitness to that?
4: No, definitely the first tornado I've seen, and didn't expect to be literally in the middle of it. But I'm just thankful that the vehicle didn't get tossed over or anything. So it was no joke.
3: I'm glad you're okay. I'm glad you're okay. But that confirms everything we've been hearing and reporting all morning. And Chris, thank you. Thanks for the call. And again, I'm really glad that you're okay and made it through, and only had to see it, not be affected by it. We'll get to more of your calls coming up. 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
2: Confirmed reports of a tornado at the rim around 7:50 this morning. No immediate reports of major damage or injuries, but we're monitoring chatter. We'll get you the latest coming up. A new wave of strikes on Iran this morning. President Trump says he'll decide when it's enough. We'll get the update coming up. And neighbors have more questions about a missing 7-month-old despite Amber Alerts being discontinued. Those stories and more coming up at the top of the hour.
5: Good morning. We are showing delays along 35. This report sponsored by Mothers Against Drunk Driving. This is pretty much on the northbound side. 35 from 1604 all the way up to Highway 46. We've got ongoing road work really that are just construction barrels that are causing delays along with the rain and the flooding. So it is very slow through the area. Might possibly have a trouble spot at 35 northbound right around Walsum and Weedner. So we'll double check that for you. But definitely slow in the area. For victims of drunk and drug driving, your grief is unique, but you're not alone. You always have a place at MADD. 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I'm Debbie Alcocer, KTSA, Time Saver Traffic.
2: Your KTSA Stevens Roofing AccuWeather forecast will stick with a 60% chance of rain for Bexar County. More rain out west, a high of 83. Tonight, flood watch and warnings continue. 80% chance of showers and a low of 73. Currently heavy rain through pockets of Seguin, New Braunfels, and southern Kendall County, as well as western Uvalde County. It is 78 at San Antonio Severe Weather Station. I'm John Cruz. Stay connected with News Talk 550, KTSA, and FM 1071.
3: Jack in 60 Minutes, continuing on KTSA. Hope you're dry and safe and doing okay. We've had a wild night and morning weather-wise, and we're not out of the woods on the rain or the possibility of other things popping up. And we're going to keep an eye on that throughout the day and be back with you this afternoon on Jack, the Jack Show at 3. A couple of other things going on. There is a major presidential speech being billed as a major presidential speech tomorrow night. I will carry it here on KTSA. The president was asked yesterday when he was in the Oval Office with the Iraqi prime minister. They tried to get him to reveal, and you know he wants to. you know he's. It's hard for him to keep a secret. I think he struggles visibly with it, but they tried to get him to say what it was. Cut number four.
6: Around the nation are anticipating your big announcement on Thursday night regarding election machines and integrity. Can you give us sort of a sneak peek about what to expect and tell the
7: audience? Well, I'd rather save it. It will concern that subject, and we'll have a couple of other things to say.
6: Why should people watch, though?
7: But I'd rather save it, but it's really big news. It's really, really big news. And our country has to shape up. But that's what we're going to be talking about Thursday is it doesn't get bigger, because without free and fair elections, you don't have a country. We'll be discussing other things, too, but it's going to be a very big announcement.
3: Shape up. It doesn't get bigger. It sounds like he's going to turn this car around.
8: He's channeling Ed Sullivan there for a moment.
3: Yes. Really big shoe. You and I were talking off the air, though. He has said this before, and it's not been that big. So we'll see. I don't know what it is. The left is melting down. I can tell you that they are. I don't think they believe this, but they are playing with the idea that he's going to cancel the midterms. He's not, and I don't think even they think he is, but. I don't know if this has to do with the Jack Smith case. I don't know if this is something to do with the fact that the FBI is in Georgia looking at ballots from recent elections and looking at the election rolls. So is this something that is specific, a specific investigation slash incident? Is this some sweeping proposal? Chances are, if it involves anything like an act of Congress or some sort of national mandate, like let's say, I don't know this, but let's just say, for instance, if the president was to say, I'm proposing a law that we destroy and take out all the electronic voting machines, like there's no, they're not going to pass that. If this Congress won't pass the SAVE Act, and specifically the Senate, then they're not going to do that. But it will be very interesting to hear what he has to say. I'm not actually going to be here on Friday. I hate this, but I'm going to be off Friday. So I'll be like you. I'll be finding out about it Thursday night. And then I think Chris will be in, and you can talk, and I know he will talk about it. The other thing that's going on, you probably have heard this. The president has paid E. Jean Carroll $5.5 million. That was a jury verdict. This is the whole thing where the department store, Bergdorf Goodman, 30-plus years ago. Look, I don't think anything happened, and I think she's one of the all-time great scam artists. But you know what's interesting to me about the E. Jean Carroll payment is I watched people celebrating it, and I thought how pathetic your life would be if your occasion, if you're breaking out the cake and ice cream for a multi-millionaire dropping $5 million on her 30 years after something didn't even happen. This, and you're celebrating this like you're going to get the money. Like all the people celebrating this, what exactly are you celebrating? What changed? And deep down, do you even believe her? Does anyone really believe her? She's such a weirdo. I think you're just basically, you've reduced politics and your political point of view to this binary thing of Trump, no Trump. And we're at the point where there are people, I'm not saying you, I know it's not you, but we're at the point where there are people in this country and you're related to them and you work with them and you live, you know, and this is their entire measuring tool for whether something is good or bad. And if that's your metric, if it's bad for him, it's good for the country, or if it's good for him, it's bad for me, that's crazy talk. Like, that doesn't make any sense. You can only talk that way around other people that feel the way you do. But to the rest of us, cuckoo, just not making any sense. So I don't think even the people celebrating it believe it. It was David Strom at Hot Air had an interesting piece about Jack Smith, making the point that it's pretty clear Jack Smith was spying. He was the special counsel, you'll remember, appointed by the Biden Justice Department to go after Trump. It's pretty clear he was spying on members of Congress, and Chuck Grassley's committee has reported a list of people whose phones and text messages were being captured by Jack Smith. It includes John Cornyn, Lindsey Graham, then Speaker McCarthy. It also includes some Democrats, Karen Bass when she was in Congress, Congressman Adam Smith of Washington. So it's kind of weird. I think that story is going to go somewhere, and we're going to certainly go wherever it goes on Jack in 60 Minutes, which continues on KTSA.
5: Good morning. We are showing delays along 35. This report sponsored by Mothers Against Drunk Driving. This is pretty much on the northbound side. 35 from 1604 all the way up to Highway 46. We've got ongoing road work really that are just construction barrels that are causing delays along with the rain and the flooding. So it is very slow through the area. Might possibly have a trouble spot at 35 northbound right around Waltham. and Wigner. So we'll double check that for you, but definitely slow in the area. For victims of drunk and drug driving, your grief is unique, but you're not alone. 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
10: 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Stepping over new policy after recent shootings, President Trump says ICE should continue traffic stops. Heavy rains continue pounding the area through Friday, especially in the Hill Country. We'll bring you the latest.
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4: 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San Antonio's Severe Weather Station. 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
3: I had asked Bill Taylor when we had him on about alert fatigue, you know, all these alerts and warnings and watches, and you get them on your phone and you may get them via other media. And I think, if anything, the tornado is a reset. So I think if we were getting a little tired of them or inured to them, now people realize, okay, this is real. It can happen. It can happen here. It can happen in the city. I read one time that a high percentage of people presume the tornadoes can't

0: that don't have windows. And have you ever noticed that? There isn't actually a window for every row on the airplane. So somebody came up with this idea, and I think they're also suing Delta, and they're naming Delta in the suit. But I guess you could sue any airline. You could sue the Boeing people and the Airbus. Is it Airbus, right? If you sell someone a window seat, does there have to be a window? The airlines have declined comment. I don't know how would they fix that, right? You have to have like one continuous window that runs the whole length of the airplane. No, thank you. Thank you for listening. 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And I will see you back here this afternoon.
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10: KTSA. 11 o'clock at KTSA San Antonio. I'm Patrick Johnson. Governor Abbott has issued disaster declarations for almost a quarter of the state's 254 counties as severe storms cause potentially deadly flooding. Here's Jim Ryan.
11: Dozens of high water rescues have been carried out in creeks, rivers, and flooded neighborhoods.
12: Everything about this is a team effort.
11: Texas Game Warden Derek Renspies is working in the flood zone west of San Antonio.
12: So far, I'm not aware of any fatalities. Every rescue has been successful, at least between Medina and Uvalde counties.
11: Storms dumped more than 10 inches of rain on the region Tuesday, with more rain on the way today. Jim Ryan, ABC News in Dallas-Fort Worth.
10: Eric Cantu is under arrest again. KTSA's Stacey Keene with the latest.
13: Call it unlucky number 7. For the 7th time since he was shot by a San Antonio police officer in 2022, Cantu was arrested on Monday night after officers received a call regarding a wanted person. Cantu reportedly tried to run away, but officers caught and arrested him. He's being charged with parole violation, evading arrest, and burglary. Now, just hours before that arrest, the Bexar County DA's office dropped charges against former SAPD officer James Brennan, who had been facing charges in that 2022 shooting. Stacey Keene, KTSA News.
10: A suspect is in custody after Medina County deputies found an explosive device in a car. Sheriff Randy Brown says deputies made the discovery on County Road 772 in Divine. Brown says a bomb squad from Lackland Air Force Base responded to the scene, evaluated the device, and took it to a secure location and safely detonated it. The Senate Intelligence Committee is holding a confirmation hearing for Walter Clayton to become the new Director of National Intelligence. Clayton promising members of the committee that he will serve the office faithfully if confirmed, adding his past experience makes him qualified.
14: If confirmed, I intend to approach the DNI role in the same

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10: 12 noon at KTSA San Antonio. I'm Patrick Johnson. Officials are urging caution as dangerous rainfall is expected to continue today, heightening concerns of possible flash floods in areas like the Hill Country.
11: Governor Greg Abbott issuing disaster declaration in 59 counties. The water surging through streets so powerful it swept away multiple vehicles. The sudden deluge catching many off guard.
12: Right.
11: This man waded through chest deep water to save a stranger clinging to a tree after being swept away by the floodwaters.
12: There you go.
11: Both made it out alive.
10: Faith Abubi reporting. The state's three GOP leaders are out with a joint statement on their budget priorities for the upcoming legislative session. They're asking state agencies to drop their budget request by 3%. Today's order says that education funding, including vouchers, will be exempt from any base budget reductions. The governor says that protects what he calls historic investments in public education and teachers. Your input is being sought regarding Project Marvel.
13: Spurs Sports and Entertainment is hosting 10 community conversations citywide. It's a chance for residents to share ideas on the proposed downtown San Antonio Arena District. Tonight's meeting will start at 6:30, and it takes place at St. Philip's College on MLK Drive in the TSC Conference Room number 216. The proposed Project Marvel will serve as the future home of the San Antonio Spurs. Stacy Keene, KTSA News.
10: San Antonio's oldest gay nightclub is in a race against the clock to install a sprinkler system. The city has given the Bonham Exchange until August 1st to have a sprinkler system installed on at least its first floor or lose its certificate of occupancy. The system is estimated to cost more than $500,000. According to the club's owner, he says Mayor Gina Ortiz Jones promised to fundraise for them but has not followed through. The club has secured a loan, but the job will take at least 5 months, and the city has not said whether the deadline will be extended. Acting Attorney General Todd Blanche sitting before the Senate Judiciary Committee seeking to be confirmed as AG. During the hearing, Blanche denied that he had any plan to move forward with a previously promised anti-weaponization fund that would pay out taxpayer money to Americans who believe that they were politically targeted by the federal government.
14: The settlement fund's just not moving forward. There's no modification. It's just, it never started. No money went from the Treasury to any other account. There's no commissioners. It's not moving forward.

Weather KTSA Stevens Roofing AccuWeather forecast. Showers and storms today, highs in the upper 70s, low 80s. Flooding a possibility west of the city. Right now, 78 degrees with rain in the area, some thunder at San Antonio Severe Weather Station. I'm Patrick Johnson. Stay connected with News Talk 550 KTSA and FM 107.1.

0: I and the emergency management coordinator reviewed kind of the area this morning to assess that damage. And so it runs as south as De Zavala and Hausman, and then goes north up to the rim. And so any area that any resident that feels like they were impacted, please call 311 so we can provide that assistance.
1: What kind of assistance could they receive? Just like getting things cleaned up?
0: Clean up, yep.
1: And as far as the residents in the apartments that were displaced and are about to go here, so students, is the first thing to what does displacement really mean? And also, were there any residents outside of the PSA students who were affected?
0: So, do you want to answer that, Chief?
2: Sure.
0: Okay.
2: We're still assessing as far as who was impacted. I don't believe that everybody impacted were students. However, working with the Red Cross, everybody is going to be welcome on the campus just to support a safe place for them to stay. The university has resources. We have student assistance resources, whether it is an emergency loan or supporting with additional housing, then we'll work with them specifically as well. But we'll have our space open as long as we need to support the Red Cross. We still have to assess who's being displaced and if they're associated with the campus or not. But we're going to support through the shelter anybody that needs help. Yeah, sure.
3: I would like to add one item is at the affected apartment complex on UTSA, we have, gathered people's belongings, put them in the center to cover with salvage covers to protect those belongings as much as possible. We do anticipate additional rain, throughout today and possibly the next several days. I wanted you to be aware that we're, being proactive about that. We've also called out Development Services, who has been able to do a building assessment to assess for any structural instability.
4: What was the other address, the 5810?
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7: KTSA. It is 1 o'clock at KTSA San Antonio. I'm Patrick Johnson. A confirmed tornado near I-10 and 1604 this morning. Videos are coming in from an eyewitness.
8: It was brief, it was early, and by all accounts, it was relatively weak, but around 7:50 this morning, motorists along I-10 spotting a tornado at 1604. The damage includes anything from roofs to awnings and cars to trees, and pinpointing where these quick spin-ups could happen is still a challenge.
9: You just don't see this, especially in this area, but there it is, and it is in clear view.
8: Chief Meteorologist Bill Taylor with KENS 5, a guest on Wear and Rima this morning, he says the threat will stick around.
9: I can't imagine this being less than an EF1.
8: John Cruz, KTSA News.
7: Texas officials are urging caution as dangerous rainfall is expected to continue throughout the day, heightening concerns of possible flash floods in the area like the Hill Country. ABC's Faith Abube with the details.
10: A rare high-risk alert in effect as some areas could see an additional 10 to 15 inches of rain in the coming days, increasing the risk of life-threatening flash floods. Parts of Texas Hill Country seeing more than a foot of rain in the last 24 hours. Governor Greg Abbott issuing disaster declaration in 59 counties.
7: Secretary of State Jane Nelson set to leave office this week. Her replacement has not been announced by the governor. Tarleton State University professor Bo Cabala says that the system for the elections is there to ensure continuity.
11: In Texas, counties really are administering elections to a great extent.
7: 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Showers and storms a possibility throughout the rest of the afternoon into this evening. Right now, some rain and 78 at San Antonio Severe Weather Station. Patrick Johnson, stay connected. 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
5: KTSA. 2 o'clock at KTSA San Antonio. I'm Patrick Johnson. Meteorologists taking a look at damage reports today after a brief tornado in southwest San Antonio this morning.
6: Imagine sitting in traffic around 7:50 this morning and spotting a whirling cloud of debris.
7: Oh my goodness.
6: Several drivers now showing a brief tornado near the rim this morning. Plenty of road debris, dozens of trees down, power outages, and parts of the roof in an apartment complex near UTSA gone. Thankfully, San Antonio Fire Department says no major injuries, but meteorologists will be looking at debris reports today. John Cruz, KTSA News.
5: Trump administration is sending billions of dollars to Texas to finance around 100 powered transmission projects statewide. Experts say this is a big deal because the infrastructure is lacking. Matt Borns is with the Texas Advanced Energy Business Alliance.
8: Texas is growing much faster than its infrastructure can keep up with.
5: Borns says the data centers being built require a lot of electricity. There also needs to be investments in more generation and storage. During a hearing in front of the Senate Select Committee on Intelligence, Director of National Intelligence nominee Jay Clayton faced tough grilling from lawmakers. Various topics, including subpoenas issued to a New York Times journalist last week over their reporting on security concerns over the new Qatari-gifted Air Force One. Clayton saying he stands by the decision to issue the subpoenas for an ongoing investigation, but says he does respect the free press.
9: I'm absolutely committed to and respect our First Amendment and the role of the press.
5: KTSA Stevens Roofing, AccuWeather forecast. Flooding rain's a possibility for the rest of the day and into tonight. Right now, rain at 79 degrees at San Antonio Severe Weather Station. Patrick Johnson, stay connected. 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
3: Hey, good afternoon. It's Jack Riccardi. We're going to get an early start on the Jack Show today. We're going to start right here and stay until 5, till Joe Pag's time. And that's going to give us an opportunity to bring you up to date on what's going on with this weather, including what is to come and how we're dealing with what happened overnight with heavy rains, flooding conditions from the west of San Antonio all the way into the city, and, of course, the tornado that touched down near UTSA. And the rim this morning during the height of the rush hour, we're going to hear from a listener who saw it right through the windshield of his car. Pretty amazing. We're going to be talking to some of San Antonio's top meteorologists and our own KTSA AccuWeather forecasters as we go on through the afternoon. And then, of course, as we always do, we're going to mix in all the other things that are going on, all the breaking news of the day. I would say probably the leading weather headline right at the moment is the shelter-in-place alert in the city of Burney and the instructions that people in Burney have been receiving all morning to either get out if they can safely, and many have, or to shelter in place if it's better to not try to move and hit the roads. Because, you know, the thing about Burney is it's hilly and the low areas and all of the streams and creeks and so forth, you really have just a prime setup for flash flooding. And Bill Taylor was telling us this morning on Jack in 60 Minutes that this part of the country is dubbed Flash Flood Alley. Burney is set up for that, as other towns are. So anyway, areas in Burney and Fair Oaks definitely kind of white knuckling their way through this, and we're gonna check in and talk a little bit about conditions. Mind you, even areas that are not typically flood prone are going to be seeing elevated water levels. And they tell us that even though this rain will sort of taper off tomorrow night into Friday, we're not at the peak of streams, rivers, creeks breaching their banks. In other words, those will continue to rise. You know how it works. So we're not out of the woods, even if the weather is calming a little bit where you are. This morning, the National Weather Service did confirm that a tornado touched down kind of over in the UTSA area and kind of skipped across the highways there at 1604 and I-10, eventually doing damage to the apartment complex, the Oasis on UTSA Boulevard. Taking the roof off that unit or that one of their buildings and displacing at least three families at the Oasis, then crossing over that highway intersection over near where Topgolf is located. It did some pretty serious damage at the rim, including to the facade of the movie theater there, which is called the Palladium and is an IMAX and regular movie theater. Took down a lot of the awnings and fascia pieces of that movie theater building, which is a huge building. Did some damage to an apartment complex in the rim that had scaffolding up and ripped down the scaffolding. This afternoon, the SAFD said that they actually have to check the structural integrity of that building now as a result of the tornado damage. And there were some other, there was damage to cars and trees. in the Rim Shopping Center. As we talked about this morning, the bright part of this is that although that is a residential area and there were already people going to work there or going to the health club there and things like that, it could have been so much worse to have a tornado come down, say, on a evening or a weekend when there would be a lot more people out and about at the Rim. And, of course, UTSA is in summer break. So, again, never a good time, but this was certainly not the worst time. Let's bring in KTSA AccuWeather meteorologist Isaac Longley right now. So, Isaac, we were just kind of recapping what's been happening overnight and this morning around San Antonio. We know that people to the west of the city are still seeing rising rivers and streams and creeks and so forth. And it is still rain in parts of the city. It is still pounding rain right now.
4: Yeah, that's right. Just a quick look at the radar shows the story right now. We're seeing a lot of green on the radar screen here, and that's from the rain and also, additionally, all of the flash flood warnings in effect across the general area. So very active out there right now, and we continue to see these heavy thunderstorms that just want to develop right over the San Antonio area here, and that's going to continue, unfortunately, through the rest of this afternoon, even into tonight. So flash flooding definitely going to be a big-time concern as we head into tonight. We're already seeing instances of flash flooding, some significant out there. So this is the type of situation that we do need to take seriously and make sure to not drive through any sort of flooded waters. If you come across it, make sure to turn around and try to find another way home.
3: Now, everybody was galvanized by the news of this tornado. They're relatively rare inside the city of San Antonio, but are we still under conditions that could generate another surprise pop-up tornado like that one?
4: Yeah, well, I will say it's not completely out of the question at this point. You know, we are going to have to keep a close eye on the radar. As of right now, I'm not seeing any sort of indications of tornadoes wanting to develop out of these thunderstorms. However, in situations like this, you know, they can develop in just a matter of minutes. That's exactly what happened earlier today. And, you know, we just need to keep a close eye on the radar through this afternoon as severe storms and the risk for tornadoes can pop up within just a few minutes. So as of right now, not seeing conditions extremely conducive for any tornadoes in the area. But again, that can change as we head throughout this afternoon. We do have thunderstorms over the area, and tornadoes can sometimes spawn, as we saw earlier, very quickly when we have storms moving over the area.
3: Now, I know you guys love it when us amateurs throw around your terms and your lingo, but I have to ask you, would this be considered a training rain event?
4: Yes, actually, I'm glad you asked that question, and that is very much the case with this event here. This is very much a training event where we see repeated rounds of thunderstorms. You'll get one thunderstorm that tracks over the area, in this case the San Antonio area, and then you'll get additional thunderstorms that will fire up behind that thunderstorm, and they start tracking over that same area. That's what we call training thunderstorms. So anytime you hear that term being tossed around, it means that we're seeing thunderstorms starting to pop up in the wake of thunderstorms that already moved through the area, and we're continuing to see additional develop. That is exactly what's going on right now. We're seeing more storms develop south of San Antonio, and that is why this flash flood threat is just not going to go anywhere anytime soon.
3: Mm. So if you would, Isaac, kind of walk us through tonight and tomorrow night in terms of what you expect.
4: Yeah, so going through the rest of today into tonight, we're going to be seeing a lot of what we're dealing with right now. A lot of showers and thunderstorms developing. We have storm fuel to work with, especially south of San Antonio, where we're seeing more breaks in the cloud cover. And that's why we're seeing these thunderstorms develop. So that is going to be the case through tonight here. Showers and thunderstorms, some of those, of course, very heavy, producing very heavy rainfall rates. And that will continue through the night tonight. And into tomorrow, I do think the coverage of thunderstorms starts to let up a little bit. So tonight, that's going to be the big-time risk for flash flooding. Tomorrow, though, any additional rain, even though we might not get as much rain as we've seen already, There's still going to be a concern. The ground in the area is very much saturated at this point. So any additional rainfall through the day tomorrow and even into tomorrow night, even though the coverage starts to lessen in terms of showers and thunderstorms, there's still going to be that risk for flash flooding in the area. It's not going to be as widespread as what we're seeing right now, but any thunderstorms that pop up during the day tomorrow and tomorrow night, we're going to have to keep a close eye on that. I wouldn't be surprised if we see additional flash flood warnings during the day tomorrow and tomorrow night.
3: Yeah, I would think that tonight and tomorrow night also have the risk of, you know, it's dark, and if you're driving in an area you're not familiar with, it's going to be really hard to judge or eyeball the water levels. And as much as we say, when in doubt, turn around, it's still it's tempting to just try to get to where you're going, you know?
4: Yeah, absolutely. That's really one of the main concerns that we want to stress here is that, you know, a lot of these flash flood instances, they occur at night, unfortunately. You know, as much as we like, the weather just doesn't stop during the nighttime, and that includes severe weather. And that is very much going to be the case tonight and also tomorrow night as well, where you're going to want to have a way to receive warnings even when you're asleep.
3: Yes.
4: And also, if you're out there driving in any unfamiliar territory, if you see water crossing the road, do not go through that. Turn around, find a safer alternate route home, because that could end up saving your life.
3: All right. Great stuff. Isaac Longley, KTSA, AccuWeather meteorologist. Appreciate you, Isaac. Thank you.
4: Yep, sure thing.
3: We'll talk to you again. So we're getting the rain in San Antonio right now. We're kind of in the middle innings of this summer tropical rainstorm weather event. This morning on Jack in 60 Minutes, a caller named Chris described seeing that sort of UTSA rim area tornado as he was in traffic on I-10. This is how he described it. Chris, where were you? What was going on? What were you seeing?
5: Yeah, I was heading to work. I was on the I-10 heading, westbound in a northerly direction, that area, mm-hmm. right between the rim and Fiesta, Texas. And it was about 6:50. I got the text alert about the tornado warning. And 6:52, I'm sorry, I think I'm mixing up my times. Yeah, 6:52.
3: Probably 7:52.
5: 7:50, there we go. Sorry, it's all a blur now. About the emergency broadcast, I was listening to Warren Rima saying it's in Chavito, it's moving towards the rim, seek shelter immediately. I'm like, oh my goodness. But of course, there's an accident on the freeway, and there was nowhere to go. Traffic was jammed up, and then some power transformers started blowing just to my left on the Fiesta, Texas side of the freeway, and then started getting real windy, saw debris blowing sideways. My truck was shaking side to side real bad. I'm like, uh-oh, this is not good. And then it passed over me, and I saw it form up on the side of the freeway of the rim. So then I saw, you know, the little spiral of the tornado, and wasn't that huge. It wasn't like an F5 or anything. But as it proceeded in a kind of a north direction and it got to the shops, I saw it ripping off all the debris from the building. So
3: yeah.
5: I did whip out my phone at that point and took some video of it showing the debris and the form. But
3: had you ever seen anything like that in person before? Had you ever been an eyewitness to that?
5: No, definitely the first tornado I've seen, and didn't expect to be literally in the middle of it, but I'm just thankful that, the vehicle didn't get tossed over or anything. So it was no joke.
3: It was confirmed by the National Weather Service as a tornado and damaged businesses. At least a couple of apartment complexes, taking the roof right off, taking scaffolding down. Thousands were left without power as the heavy rain followed in after that thunderstorm. And, of course, you can imagine buildings that lose their roof, and then you get pouring rain right afterwards, adding insult to injury. Some of these buildings have to be assessed for structural integrity going forward. Some of them have had more cosmetic damage than anything else. CBS has said that they're in the process of restoring power to those customers, but they're obviously slowed by the weather. In fact, coming up, we'll replay the briefing from city and county officials that happened just a short time ago. More of our coverage on this storm. Jack Show extended hours right now on 550 and 107.1 KTSA.
6: This is a severe weather alert. Severe weather is in our area. Stay with us as we track the storm. The latest information to keep your family safe. San Antonio's Severe Weather Station. 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
3: Special extended version of the Jack Show this afternoon on 550 and 107.1 KTSA. And you might say, when we were putting this together this hour, we thought Ann Sira. I don't know if you see what I did there or not. I'm hoping she gets it at least, if nobody else did. But April Ann Sira joins us now on the KTSA Quarter Moon Plumbing AC Heating Newsmaker line. Not terrible, right?
15: No, that was awesome. I love the segue. Okay. It was brilliant. Brilliant marketing. Super fun.
3: Just let me know. I'm available most hours of the day. No, right, you were really right. active. First of all, it's great to talk to you again. It's been a long time. And you were really active this morning, kind of posting what you and your family were going through with this weather. And first of all, is everybody okay?
15: So far, so good. We're just, good. We're in Fair Oaks, so we are, we've got a creek behind our house, and it's the same creek that is an entryway to here. So it's like Whitewater Rapids right now, but I think we're going to be okay. I think we're okay. We're okay.
3: So tell me what you were going through. What was happening with you this morning?
15: Well, I, you know, what was so weird, it looked pretty bad, but I was supposed to have my dog at the vet by 7:15, 7:30. So there I went driving on, just thought it was some heavy rain. And I get in the car to go home after I drop her off, thinking, all right, we'll get all set up and then I'll head into work. And all of a sudden I get that tornado warning shelter in place. And of course, all I do is beeline straight home. Where my kids are, my son's 16, my daughter's 13. And so I get home, can't see 5 feet in front of my face, right? So I don't know if the tornado's in the area, not in the area, what's going on, which is even scarier. You could be driving right into it. But I got home and my son was like, where's the other dog? We're all hunkered in dad's bathroom. You know, we've got a, you know, I woke Hope up. I got her in there. We're ready to go. He was dialed in. And I'm so proud of him.
3: That is awesome. Yeah.
15: Yeah. Yeah.
3: We saw those kids grow up before our eyes on television. So, I don't think the kid that was getting free pizza several years ago probably would have been that take charge, you know?
15: I know, right? And normally he's not, right? He's still the free pizza kid for the most part. But today he was pretty concerned, and they sat and watched the news with me. And the minute they said that the warning was lifted, my daughter was like, all right, I'm going back to bed. So
3: spoken like a teenager.
15: Yeah, I know. She's 13. So, but then immediately, as you saw, like in a group chat, someone goes, this is what just dropped in here was the picture of the tornado. My friend in the Dominion goes, this is from our backyard. Here's another tornado view. And then a friend of my general manager goes, this is what the devastation is looking like right now in my apartments in the rim. So I had access to all those photos really early on because of just where people were. And it was, whew, it was frightening, right?
3: Yeah, we were talking with Bill Taylor this morning about how different it is to have instantaneous photography and social media sharing, where before a weathercaster would have just had like a radar screen and he's in a studio and probably doesn't even have a window. Now you're getting real time, real conditions that you can compare to what you've been looking at in your data.
15: Right. I mean, normally, like I saw, it's, look, it's a red little circle with yellow in the middle, and that means there's the tornado. And normally, I mean, it's almost after the fact to a degree. But now people are spotting it, posting it. You can look up, look around, get out of the way. And luckily, I'm so glad it happened at, you know, what was it, 7:52 a.m. Because nobody, that's a populated area. Nobody, not a lot of people were there. So it could have been so much worse. It had been the middle of the day.
3: Absolutely. Or a weekend. Absolutely.
15: Everything came.
3: Yeah.
15: But now I'm here. I'm at home. Oh, sorry.
3: I'm glad. I was going to tell you more,
15: but I don't have to.
3: No, tell me.
15: No. I live by, like I said, I live by a creek. I'm actually walking up to check the flood level. This entire road I'm walking up to right now is completely underwater in Whitewater Rapids up here in the Burney area. So incredibly dangerous. So and we're getting more rain. So I'm feeling for the folks up here in Burney for sure.
3: Are you seeing people, or have you seen people leave, or are they just basically hunkering down, staying put?
15: Most of them are hunkering down. We tried to let some people go from work that needed to get home that actually had water in their homes already. Some of them got home. Some of them, we were like, nope, stay here as long as you want. It's not even safe to go home. Stay at work. So we're not forcing people to stay at work. They just can't get home. So we're happy to have them stay there until things are a little bit safer for them. So I'm mostly seeing people stay hunkered down. As I said, I'm walking up to this low water crossing right now, and there's just a lot of people staring at this water, not going anywhere.
3: Well, be safe, and our best to your family, and thank you for the I know this is a busy day for you. Thank you for the time. We appreciate it.
15: Well, thank you. I appreciate it. Thanks for having me.
3: All right, April and Sarah with us in the KTSA Quarter Moon Plumbing AC Heating Newsmaker line. A little earlier this afternoon, there was a briefing with City Manager Eric Walsh, the SAFD, the UTSA police were in on it. Let's listen to some of that. This is some of what was briefed to the public just a, I would say just an hour and a half or so ago.
16: We have a lot of folks up here. They're willing to answer any questions, so I will turn it over to you all, and we'll try to answer any questions you might have. And the emergency management coordinator reviewed kind of that area this morning to assess that damage. And so it runs as south as De Zavala and Hausman, and then goes north up to the rim. And so any area that any resident that feels like they were impacted, please call 311 so we can provide that assistance.
17: What kind of assistance have they received? Just like getting things cleaned up?
16: Clean up, yep.
17: And as far as the residents in the apartments that were displaced and that are about to go through, so is the diversity, how, what does displacement really mean? And also, were there any residents outside of the UTSA students who were affected?
16: So, do you want to answer that, Chief?
18: Sure.
16: Okay.
18: So, I would...
19: We're still assessing as far as who was impacted. I don't believe that everybody impacted were students. However, working with the Red Cross, everybody is going to be welcome on the campus just to support a safe place for them to stay. The university has resources. We have student assistance resources, whether it is an emergency loan or supporting with additional housing, then we'll work with them specifically as well. But we'll have our space open as long as we need to support the Red Cross. We still have to assess who's being displaced and if they're associated with the campus or not. But we're going to support through the shelter anybody that needs help. No, sure.
20: I would like to add one item is at the affected apartment complex on UTSA, we have, you know, gathered people's belongings, put them in the center to cover with salvage covers to protect those belongings as much as possible. We do anticipate additional rain, you know, throughout today and possibly the next several days. But just I wanted you to be aware that we're, you know, being proactive about that. We've also called out Development Services, who has, you know, been able to do a building assessment to assess for any structural instability.
21: What was the other address, 5810?
16: To coordinate with the apartment leasing agents to provide the cleanup. There are a number of trees that are down in that area and some debris. So we're working to do that. That building sustained some pretty significant roof damage, so it will be some time. Yeah, well, several of the speakers mentioned them, and we all just got another flash flood alert during this press conference. So obviously more weather is coming, and we're encouraging the public to pay attention to those notices that come out. Be thoughtful about where and when you have to be out, and keep an eye on the weather. We're hoping that as that, obviously west of San Antonio is getting a significant amount more rain than we are, but we're still in the position where we're going to continue to be getting rain at least through today. There were 56 units and 52 of them were leased. Not all of them were occupied.
21: And is VIA working with anybody getting around?
16: So the fire department did call VIA this morning early because it was still raining to provide to get those folks out of the elements. That was the only assistance I'm aware of that VIA was requested. Look, as this continues to develop, we'll give you all an update at the end of the day, but obviously we are focused on the damage assessment and the cleanup, to be honest with you, and making sure that people are aware of the weather and as we go throughout the day. All right? Thank you, everybody.
3: All right, that was the city manager, Eric Walsh, and some other people doing a briefing about an hour and a half ago. And you might have noticed that during the briefing, they all were holding their phones. The phones all went off. My phone went off. Your phone went off. And they were at that point, they were extending the flash flood warning. It's just been extended again. You might have heard the alarms during our conversation with April. Now the flash flood warning for our area is extended until 7 tonight. The flood watch runs through 7 tomorrow night. And, of course, we'll keep you updated on that. If there are additional briefings by any of the interested parties, we'll bring you those here over the course of the Jack Show. We're going to talk with District 8 City Councilwoman Gonzalez. More of our continuing coverage on KTSA.
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3: All right, back on our extended version of the Jack Show, Jack Riccardi on 550 and 1071 KTSA. You can join the show at 210-599-5555. And joining us now on the KTSA Quarter Moon Plumbing AC Heating Newsmaker line is the Councilman for District 8, Yvales Mesa Gonzalez, who was part of that briefing that we were talking about here just a minute ago. Councilwoman Gonzalez, thank you for coming on. Good afternoon to you.
15: Good afternoon.
3: Can you kind of walk us through what your office is hearing from people and what you're telling them as far as, like, for example, maybe people that lived in the affected apartment complexes or any other businesses that might have been affected by the tornado or by the storm?
0: Yeah, so essentially we are just, you know, taking in calls from folks that have questions related to city services that they need help with, whether it's public works or any debris on the street that we can get cleaned up. The specific apartment complex that was impacted the most was the Oasis, mm-hmm. San Antonio apartment community. That's on UTSA Boulevard. There is 52 units that were in that complex. There's 56, 52 impacted. And some of those residents were able to move to vacant apartment buildings in the same complex. But the UTSA has also opened up the rec center for folks that need that assistance and for a place to stay.
3: If people do need services, is the right thing to do to call your office directly, or is it to call 811, or how does that work?
0: So honestly, it would be both, right? So yes, call 311. Obviously, if it's an emergency, call 911, right? Really, if it's an emergency, 911 is where to go. If it's a city service that you need, that is where you call 311. A lot of times folks call 311, but also call our council office, which is perfectly fine, so that we can keep tabs on that 311 call, or we can even put in the 311 call ourselves. Do you know what I mean? So it's really both. It's our office, and it's 311.
3: Yeah, I'm sorry. I said 811. It's 311. I think 811 is digging a hole or something, but be doing that today.
0: And our, be doing that today. And our number for the office is 210-207-0943. So if you have any issues, again, call us, but you also call 311.
3: It seemed like everybody had their ducks in a row at that briefing. I was pretty impressed to hear that UTSA maintained its operations, that they weren't closing anything or delaying anything. That kind of made me think that the city is coming through this pretty well.
0: No, I agree. I think we were very much coordinated at that news conference, and we've had city staff working through the night, really, to making sure that the community is safe. So whether it's our SAPD, our fire department, our public works department, solid waste, CPS, SAWS, it really is a coordinated effort. And making sure that folks are safe, folks are off the roads, they're safe at home, and it's fast, right, that we're getting to folks fast.
3: And I may be early on this question, Councilwoman, but I know the governor has declared dozens of counties disaster areas. Is that going to include Bexar County? I think it does. And more importantly, do you know yet what that would mean as far as your district or the city?
0: So I cannot confirm that we're included in that yet. I can get back to you on that because I have that same question. I think there's a dollar amount that has to meet essentially in damages to be included. So I think I'm not sure that we'll meet that, but again, I would like to confirm that as well. But yes, if we are included in that, then that is response that we would get from the state. If not, then of course, that still continues to be our local government doing their job.
3: Yeah, very good. Well, look, I know it's a busy day for you. We appreciate your making a few minutes for us, and we'll check back with you, Evalis Mesa Gonzalez. Thank you.
0: Thank you so much. Y'all have a good day. Bye-bye.
3: All right. Continuing our coverage on 550 and 107.1 KTSA. Yeah, we were we're in Rima. We're all over this morning. We'll be again tomorrow morning. And Trey loves weather and knows a lot about it. And you'll always learn some things about these events when you listen to him. And then we came on with our dreadful little show at 10. And we were talking with Bill Taylor, the chief meteorologist at Ken's 5. And, I mean, obviously we were tapping into his expertise, his coverage, and the team over there at Ken's was amazing, as they always are. I had to ask him, though, about the fact that, and I didn't see this happen on the television, but I saw people posting about on social media who had been watching Bill Taylor's coverage, I guess yesterday evening. I don't exactly know when, but there were a number of people on my feeds who said he stopped and offered really a heartfelt prayer. He didn't just say our thoughts and prayers are with, but prayed in like on the air, on set. It really made an impact on people. And so I had to ask him about it when he was on Jack in 60 this morning. This is what he told us. Just a personal question for you, Bill. I saw a lot of images on social media of you praying on the air. What, could you tell us a little bit about when that was and what was going on and about that?
2: Well, thanks for asking. I'm a man of faith, and I believe that prayer is an essential part of these moments, and that it's when we ask for God's protection, when we lean into God's sovereignty in moments like these, it truly does make a difference. I feel that we are blessed with His protection when we're asking for it. When we ask a father who cares for his sons and daughters, whose love never separates his sons and daughters, that nothing divides the love that he has for us. You know, it's similar to when your own child reaches out to you for help, when your own child asks you for protection. It's the same principle. We're made in His image. And I'll tell you, it just happens. It just overwhelmed me. The first time I did it, Jack, was probably, gosh, it was a tornado warning for sure. And it was about 6 or 7 years ago. And we had a threat into Western Bear County. It was moving out of Medina County, and it was moving northeast, a very defined signature of a tornado on radar. And, you know, when we're in those coverage moments, there's no producer feeding me lines. There's no script ever in weather. We always ad lib weather because we've got graphics. It's a PowerPoint presentation, essentially. And we put together our show. We put together our outline ourselves. We're our own producer. And when we go into live coverage during a tornado warning, we're on until it's over. There's no commercial breaks. There's no interruption unless you've got compelling video or a live phoner or something like that. That's when a producer will interrupt you. But when I'm using those radars and showing you the data and giving you an idea where the storm's going, we're completely on our own. And something hit me about, I mean, just that moment and just what was at stake, and that we have so many people's lives in danger. Mm-hmm. And that I just took pause and I just said, Lord, protect us. And please give wisdom to our families to seek the shelter they need, to reach out to the loved ones they need to contact to make sure they're aware. And just, Lord, just protect us in this moment. And that, you know, short prayer. I mean, you know, the Bible's full of just short prayers of mm-hmm. just send me, Lord. You know, it doesn't have to be long. It doesn't have to be so thought out that you write it down to, I mean, just talk to Him and ask for protection. Mm-hmm. And I'll tell you, it hits me. And now I've made it part of, I prayed last night when I was covering that tornado warning at 7 p.m. You know, we were talking about Fort Tenet Blanco. I mean, these are such densely populated areas that can impact and a lot of people in little to no warning. And so it's such a dangerous situation that I'm overwhelmed with my faith in asking God for the help that He wants to provide us.
3: That was Bill Taylor with us this morning on Jack in 60 Minutes. By the way, he'll join our show this afternoon next half hour. So we'll get the latest from Bill Taylor at Ken's 5, who is, you know, he's the gold standard. He's great. And we have a lot of great. I was just thinking of this a little while ago, and I'm not trying to, you know, polish anybody's apples here or anything, but and who cares what I would even think, but I have noticed that for a part of the country that really doesn't have a lot of inclement weather, I mean, we're pretty lucky, right? We have flash floods. We have heat waves, droughts, but not like places that have constant blizzards and hurricanes. And, you know, this is one of our attributes is how beautiful and great the weather is. Anyway, we really have a lot of very good TV meteorologists. I mean, all across the dial, there's just a lot of really good people. I was sampling a lot of coverage today, and I was like, you know, they don't really get to do their thing very often, but they're really good at it when they do it. So for what that's worth, coming from the Peanut Gallery. As I mentioned, we're going to kind of talk about some of the other big stories of the day here, and one of them is a lot of speculation about what President Trump is going to be talking about in his big speech tomorrow night. He says it's really big news, and the country needs to shape up, but he won't say exactly what it's about. They tried to get him at the White House to talk about it. Cut number four.
4: Around the nation are anticipating your big announcement on Thursday night regarding election machines and integrity. Can you give us sort of a sneak peek about what to expect and tell the
5: audience? Well, I'd rather save it. It will concern that subject, and we'll have a couple of other things to say also. But I'd rather save it, but it's really big news. It's really, really big news. And our country has to shape up. But that's what we're going to be talking about Thursday is it doesn't get bigger, because without free and fair elections, you don't have a country. We'll be discussing other things, too. But it's going to be a very big announcement.
3: Now, do you think he is going to announce something that looks back like investigation into a previous election? Or do you think he is going to announce something that would have effect or apply to the 2026 or 2028 election? I know that the weirdos think he's going to cancel the election, but let's get real. So is this going to be something to do with voting machines, electronic voting? And if so, it'll go right to the courts because they'll say he doesn't have standing. You'll see that Congress doesn't want to whatever. Or because we do know that there are open DOJ and FBI investigations, for example, in Georgia, will this be something where he says, hey, we discovered the following anomaly, fraud, whatever, in, say, the 2020 election or the 2024 election? Past or present future? What's your hunch on that? And by the way, we will have the president's primetime address tomorrow night, 8 o'clock, here on 550 and 107.1 KTSA, brought to you by Robin Hoppus of Big State Financial on KTSA. So you can hear it right here in its entirety and then talk about it, not with me, but everybody else, on Friday. 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
8: 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Stepping over new policy after recent shootings, President Trump says ICE should continue traffic stops. Heavy rains continue pounding the area through Friday, especially in the Hill Country. We'll bring you the latest.
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3: 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Will be back tomorrow in its usual time. Obviously, one of the things we've been talking about a lot lately is this midterm election. And we played the clip yesterday of Alyssa Slotkin saying, got to fight that Save America Act or Democrats can never win again, which is amazing to hear Democrats admit openly, publicly, that requiring identity and citizenship will cost them elections. Although I think she's right. It's just something you don't expect to hear them say out loud. I also saw, I don't have audio on this, but I saw a some kind of town hall thing or something that Nancy Pelosi was doing. Anyway, she was talking about the midterms. I thought this was interesting. I didn't want you to miss this. So she's kind of on her way out the door, obviously, politically. But she's complaining about these DSA people and what they're doing right now. She didn't even really say she disagrees with them. She just doesn't like them. And what she doesn't like is that they are primarying Democrat incumbents. She said, I'm not happy about people spending a whole lot of money challenging Democrats. It's not good. Do it in a year when we have the majority, she said. The idea that there will be those who will be out there taking down incumbents when this is our year to honor the Constitution. Yeah, whatever. I'm not for that. You run anytime you want, do whatever you want to do, but don't expect to be welcomed when we got to stay completely focused on saving the Constitution. Now, you know, that she doesn't mean saving the Constitution. She means saving Democratic seats. The Constitution is just a code word for that. But yeah, I have wondered about that. I think maybe a lot of them feel that way, but don't want to say it. And I'm glad she said it, even though it probably fell on deaf ears. Here's an example of what she probably is not crazy about. This is, I mean, I don't think you would believe me if I just paraphrased this. This is one of the co-chairs of DSA, Ashriq Sadiq. Listen to this, cut number five.
20: So would you like to abolish the Senate?
28: That's part of our platform, and we don't think that's extreme. We think it's a change that would help make this country more democratic.
3: So the Democrats 5 minutes ago were trying to win the Senate. These people are saying, let's not have a Senate. It would be amazing. I've said this before. I think it would be unprecedented if a country with the gifts we have voted itself these cretins and their putrid ideas. Like, I get that many a country has turned to socialism, and in some of those places, it might not have been the worst thing that they could have turned to, or they might not have had very much to turn away from. But the idea that like our parents fought and bled and died so we could have the Constitution, so we could have the Senate, so that we could have the co-equal three branches of government, so that we could have a republic form of government. And then we would hold one election and be bummed out about gas prices, and we would decide, let's put that in the chipper and do something completely different. I'm with Nancy on that, not for the same reasons. Anyway, we're going to talk more about it coming up on The Jack Show, and more of our continuing storm coverage as well. Keep it right here on San Antonio's Severe Weather Station 550 and 1.

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5: It's 3 o'clock at KTSA San Antonio. I'm Stacey Keene. It was a scary morning for students at UT San Antonio with a tornado roaring near the campus. Fire Department spokesperson Woody Woodward says the twister hit at least two apartment complexes, blowing the roof off of one of them.
6: We had severe roof damage from that apartment. Luckily, we have no injuries. Buildings are secured and residents are not going to be allowed to go back in those buildings at this time.
5: The high winds also hit a shopping center, damaging the outside of a movie theater. The owners say it's closed for the day as they assess the damage. Meanwhile, heavy rain and flooding continues throughout the area, and the National Weather Service warns that there's a potential for life-threatening flooding through Friday as the stormy weather pattern continues. You could call it unlucky number 7. For the 7th time since he was shot by a San Antonio police officer back in 2022, Eric Cantu has been arrested. The latest came Monday night after officers received a call regarding a wanted person. Cantu reportedly tried to run away, but officers caught and arrested him. He's charged with a parole violation, evading arrest, and burglary. Just hours before the arrest, the Bexar County DA's office dropped charges against former SAPD officer James Brennan, who had been facing charges in that 2022 shooting. President Trump says ICE agents aren't going to end traffic stops. His comments came a day after ICE said it was suspending most stops after two people were fatally shot within a week. Writing on social media, Trump wrote that we cannot give up one of ICE's most important and effective crime tools, the traffic stop. The U.S. is launching a fresh round of military strikes against Iran today. In a post on social media, U.S. Central Command said it began launching a wave of strikes around 6 a.m. Eastern this morning. The post said those strikes were designed to further degrade military capabilities that Iran had been using to attack commercial ships in the Strait of Hormuz. KTSA News Time is 3:02. It's time for KTSA Sports. Here's Joe Reinagle.
7: Well, the Summer Spurs return to action in Las Vegas Summer League tonight. They take on the Utah Jazz. Tip-off is set for 8:30. Game will be televised on Amazon Prime. Dallas Cowboys defensive end Charles Snowden, who was signed last month by the Cowboys, has been suspended 3 games to start the 2026 season due to a DUI arrest in 2025. Now, per the NFL, Snowden is eligible to participate in all preseason activities, including games, and his suspension will start as a part of the roster reduction to 53 players. Houston Texans have announced that franchise co-owner and senior chair Janice McNair has died at the age of 89. She founded the NFL's 32nd franchise back in 2002 with her husband, Bob McNair. I'm Joe Reinagle for 94.1 San Antonio Sports Star.
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4: Your KTSA Stevens Roofing AccuWeather forecast is cloudy, humid, heavy thunderstorms possible, as well as flash flooding. 78 the high today. Tonight we'll see partly to mostly cloudy skies, again humid. Couple showers and a heavy thunderstorm as well, 74 for the low. Tomorrow mostly cloudy with thunderstorms and flooding possible, again 86 for the high. Right now we've got a few scattered thunderstorms and 77 degrees at San Antonio's Severe Weather Station. I'm Stacey Keene. 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
5: Good afternoon, and I hope it is a good afternoon for you, and I hope you're doing all right with this weather, and maybe it's not affecting you at all, or maybe you've gotten your feet wet a little bit in the course of the day. I would imagine there's a lot of people that are affected in different ways by it. Some very slightly inconvenienced, others more seriously, but we're going to keep on top of it and keep everybody on the same page. We're going to talk with Bill Taylor, Ken's 5 chief meteorologist, coming up this half hour. And any additional news conferences or briefings or breaks in the news, we'll bring those to you. We were just talking about Nancy Pelosi complaining about the socialists in her party. A new TIPP poll says that the Americans believe that the country is moving towards socialism. This was a survey done June 29th through July 3rd. 1,500 voters agree or disagree. The U.S. is evolving into a big government socialist state. Agree or disagree? 48% agreed, either somewhat or strongly. 31% somewhat, 17% strongly. 32% disagreed either somewhat or strongly, and 19% weren't sure. So almost half think that it's getting there. Do you believe that? By the way, it was interesting that it was pretty similar, it was pretty strong as a belief among Republicans, Democrats, and independents, somewhat lower among Democrats. Are they right? Are they wrong? We'll talk a little bit about that this half hour. Let's bring into the storm coverage conversation right now Bexar County Commissioner Grant Moody. He's on our KTSA Quarter Moon Plumbing, AC, Heating Newsmaker line. Commissioner, good afternoon to you. Thanks for coming on.
6: Sure, Jack. Happy to be with you.
5: Could you kind of run us down or run down what is going on with the Freeman Coliseum as a staging area and what else the county has kind of going on with this weather?
6: Yeah, the Freeman Coliseum was the county emergency management department helping stand that up for the Texas Department of Emergency Management. So that's a staging area for the state of Texas. We are also, you know, coordinating with surrounding counties. I know I've reached out to Judge Lutz out in Medina County, as well as some of the leaders up in Bernie and Kendall County. I believe the judge has as well. Just offering our support and everything. I think Bexar County, you know, besides the tornado, hasn't received the same rainfall totals that we've seen out in the Hill Country. But, you know, we're trying to be good neighbors and also be prepared. And, you know, this also isn't over yet. I got an alert on my phone here a little bit ago that the flash flood warning had been extended till 7 p.m. this evening. I think it's just important for everybody to try to stay safe, stay off the roads unless you really need to be traveling right now. And, you know, we're going to try to do everything we can to keep everybody safe.
5: And just a, I guess, a technical question. Is a staging area, does that mean staging people and equipment out of it, or could that also mean sheltering people at the Freeman Coliseum?
6: From my understanding, we're just talking about staging equipment and personnel and you know, kind of like an operations center there rather than actually being a a shelter area. Now, my understanding is that there is a shelter that's been established at the student union on UTSA for some of those students who were affected in the Oasis apartments this morning by the tornado. We've heard reports of a dozen. I don't know for certain how many students were impacted by that, but I believe the city has set up that shelter here in the UTSA area. But besides that, I don't know of any other shelters that have been stood up at this point.
5: All right. Grant Moody, Bexar County Commissioner, joining us. Commissioner, thanks as always for the time. We'll check back with you.
6: Well, thank you, Jack.
5: Appreciate it. All right, so that answers the question we had about Freeman Coliseum, which has been mentioned a little bit over the course of the day. As I mentioned, we'll talk to Bill Taylor. And by the way, if you have a story to tell, whether it's rising waters, flooding, closed roads, couldn't get here, have to stay there, or if you were if you witnessed, as I'm sure a lot of people did, because a lot of people took camera picture, phone video. If you witnessed the tornado, give us a call, 210-599-5555. There's always something about, I've never seen a tornado in person, but there's always that moment you have when you are seeing something in person that you have seen, on a video, on a screen. And we always think, I don't know if it's just me, I think it's a lot of people, you always think, oh, I've seen this, I will know it, I will recognize it, it won't surprise me. And it's always shocking to see in person the thing you've seen on the video. I don't care. It just, nothing prepares you for being there. Plus, as we were talking with Bill Taylor this morning, I was saying, what do you do if you're in your car? Because this tornado went across the highway from the UTSA area. Across the 1604 I-10 area into the rim. And I said, if you're in your car and probably traffic stops or slows down or is blocked by an accident, as I think there was one on I-10 West, do you stay in the car or do you get out of the car? It's kind of you got to do one or the other. And by the way, his answer, if you're wondering, was stay in the car, but if it gets bad, get out and get under the car. And I right away I thought, oh man, I wouldn't fit under my car. There'd be no chance. I'd have to make a friend fast. And then Don said, well, I'd get under my truck. I said, Don, your truck is so jacked up, it wouldn't be any shelter at all. You could get the tornado completely under Don's truck. So find a vehicle that's, the right height for you and get under it. But that's like a last resort. Don't do that first. And very important, it's important if you get under somebody else's car, make sure they know you're under there. I think that's vital information we might have left out the first time we said it. Well, on the socialism thing, so this survey seems to indicate that people believe we are heading in that direction. And my question is, if that's what people think, what are they doing about it? Are they resigned to it? Am I supposed to take this survey to mean no biggie? Or is this survey an indication that people have awakened and are perceiving it? And what do you think? By the way, another poll that I wanted to pass along, this was done by Echelon Insights, and it suggests that socialism isn't really that popular, at least numerically. It said that on a wide range of belief systems, like capitalism, free Palestine, DSA, socialism, communism, capitalism has a net favorability rating of 20%, while socialism has a negative net rating of negative 29%. And the DSA in its own reporting, and again, you would think, if anything, their numbers would skew optimistically. They claim they have 120,000 members. Well, this is a country of 360 million people. So that is not a significant number of people. And one would not think that we would completely shred and tear up our 250-year-old system of government for 120,000 dissatisfied people, if there's even that many. But on the other hand, I would also say, I wonder how many actual Bolsheviks there were in Russia in 1917. Probably more than 120,000, but probably not a lot. It doesn't take a lot. It just takes the energy and right place, right time, and to scare people or intimidate people. I guess you could say that history has been made repeatedly by pretty unimpressive numbers of people, right? It doesn't have to be. We don't need 50 million people to take this country in that direction. It would just take 120,000 plus 50 million that aren't paying attention. Anyway, we'll see what you think, and we'll talk to Bill Taylor. We got more of the Jack Show coming up at 210-599-5555. Also, and this is kind of complicated, or not complicated, it's probably confusing is what it is. It's like watching a tennis match. President Trump has reversed the order that reversed ICE making traffic stops. So the latest on this is that the president said on Truth Social that he has halted a halt on immigration officers doing vehicle stops after two such stops turned deadly in Texas and Maine. He wrote, "The men and women of ICE are doing a great, all caps, job, one that has to be done. All caps, crime is way down in America. In many cases with numbers that haven't been seen in decades, the open border policy of sleepy Joe Biden allowed 25 million people to pour into our country unchecked and unvetted. Many were criminals, and we have to get them out." He said, "In order to do this, we must be strong, tough, and smart, and we, all caps, cannot give up one of ICE's most important and effective crime-fighting tools, the traffic stop," the president stated. He wrote, "Once we do it, we're playing right into the criminals' hands. The radical left Democrats would love to see this done, but it won't happen on my watch. ICE," he wrote, "be judicious, fair, and smart, and go back and do your very important job. Keep those crime stat records coming. Remember, you are loved and respected in America. Thank you for your attention to this matter." Tom Homan, in an interview, said he is sick and tired of hearing people say that ICE is going to take its foot off the accelerator pedal, cut number nine.
0: Will this change on vehicle stops lower the rate of deportation during the pause?
7: No. You know, let me address that for a minute. I'm sick and tired of reading about how the administration has lost their guts with, you know, mass deportations. And do you know, June, last month, ICE arrested more aliens than any month in the history of the agency. So, you know, people say ICE is not serious about their job. Last month, the most aliens arrested in the history of the agency, more than last year, more than when you had the FBI, ATF, DEA, Border Patrol, ICE all out there, ICE by themselves, with their 287G partners, had the most arrests in history of the agency. Now, were numbers down for a few months? Yeah. Why? Because the department was shut down. Right? Agents weren't getting overtime pay. They weren't getting travel. I mean, their travel cards were maxed out, so they couldn't travel to operations. The targeting wasn't being funded like it should have been. So the department was shut down, so of course the numbers are shut down. And why did the Dems shut down the government? I'll tell you why, because I was in negotiation because of Minneapolis. They had concerns about things in Minneapolis. I'm not going to make a judgment call on everything that happened in Minneapolis, but that's why they shut it down. Every question, everything they wanted ICE to change and Border Patrol to change, come back to operations in Minneapolis. So, you know, bottom line is, once we got the funding, numbers are going through the ceiling, like President Trump promised America.
5: Now, he was making those comments yesterday prior to the president announcing that he was reversing the policy of not doing traffic stops. I'm kind of wondering where that came from. I mean, I've heard people say Trump ordered it, then somebody like maybe Tom Homan changed his mind. I've also heard people say Trump didn't order it. It came from somebody in the administration, maybe, I'm just guessing, like maybe Mark Wayne Mullins, and then Trump didn't like it when he heard about it. But as of now, the president's saying, I don't want them to stop. I'm overruling whoever ruled, and the traffic stops will continue. Now, I don't know if they will resume them immediately or whether there's going to be some change going forward. I am sure of one thing. I'm sure that they have been reviewing what they do and how they do it, just because every organization has some awareness of its, you know, public perception. Homan said in a Fox News interview, I think last night, that in fact ICE agents do have extensive training on traffic stops. And he didn't think they needed more. One of the accusations against them is that they don't know what they're doing or that these are unfamiliar situations for them. He said that's not the case. We will talk about that, 210-599-5555. And we'll also continue our storm coverage with Bill Taylor here on the Jack Show on KTSA. Unless you have an electrician in the family or that guy one house over and across the street who you wave to every day as an electrician, you should know about Mr. Electric. Because every home is going to have, or at some point in the future going to have, a couple of bad outlets, a bum light switch, need more outlets in a certain part of the house. 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
8: 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San Antonio's Severe Weather Station. 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
5: 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And joining us now on the KTSA Quarter Moon Plumbing AC Heating Newsmaker line is Bill. Raindrops keep falling on my head. Taylor, chief meteorologist at Ken's 5 in San Antonio. It's you're going to be seeing raindrops in your nightmares or your dreams or something, right?
13: I'm going to feel it exactly right. I mean, that's exactly how it feels. You know, that pruning of your fingers when you're in the pool too long, you know, it feels like the entire city is right now getting pruned. I see animals running around in pairs. That's always a bad sign.
5: Right.
13: And so, we're going to still see.
5: I'll start worrying if I tune in tonight and you're growing a long beard. But I don't know if there's even an answer to this question, because it probably is dependent on area and stuff. But, like, how much rain have we had?
13: So, in San Antonio, it ranges from about 5 to 7 inches widespread. And that's going to be a two-day total. International Airport is running upwards of about 2.5 right now. And so it's counting, because I'm looking at a live radar and we're still getting some pretty heavy pockets of rain. We just had a good downpour here in the medical center at Ken's 5, and I've got an isolated one moving into downtown. So at least we're starting to see it a little thin out for the moment and get, you know, just to an isolated situation instead of these big, heavy complexes of really torrential rain but that's still in the forecast, Jack. I mean, moving forward, I still see between mainly Castroville and Uvalde, the Highway 90 corridor, up in, even as far north as Kerrville, that whole region is going to still see some very heavy rain early tomorrow. It looks like it's going to be another overnight into early Thursday time frame as far as when the heaviest downpours are expected to be moving through.
5: It seems like right now the green, orange, yellow coverage is much smaller than it was this morning.
13: Very much so. You know, we're getting a bit more isolated action. Like I've said, I've got one good area of rain going right up the 281 corridor into Bull Verde, Timberwood Park, and Comal County. And then moving into downtown will be another healthy downpour. And as I say that, I'm watching a new one bloom in northern Atascosa County near Poteet. And these are the ones that you've got to just keep a very close eye on, because that can spin up one of these small isolated tornadoes. I mean, we saw a pretty significant tornado at I-10 in the rim at 8 o'clock this morning spin up out of one of these thunderstorms. So as I watch, I'm watching very closely, because, again, that's going to be a possibility. These are tropical thunderstorms, and as we know, sometimes in these tropical thunderstorms, you can get an isolated EF0, EF1. That's typically the most you see. And when I say that, you know, we are used to it, when we have tropical storms and hurricanes, those squall lines will sometimes have a big tornadic threat in those thunderstorms. And those aren't the big wedge tornadoes you see in Kansas and Oklahoma. These are the ones that are EF0s, EF1s, that you watch spin up, like we watched the incredible video I know so many people have seen now of that tornado forming right over the rim. And it only lasted about 8 minutes maybe total, but it did a lot of destruction in that short 8 minutes. I'll tell you that.
5: Yeah. Let's talk a little bit about rising water levels in rivers, creeks, streams. What's the peak danger time for those to hit their what we think will be their highest point?
13: Yeah, we're seeing a lot of forecasts on the Concan, as well as the Sabinal River, even the Medina River, that are getting into the major flood categories. And see, we're looking at a crest like over 15 feet at Concan on the Frio River. Sabinal, I'm looking at these as we speak and just getting the update here. This is expected to go over 26 to 28 feet, and you start experiencing major flooding at Sabinal. That's right in between Hondo and Uvalde at 24 feet. So that's a dangerous situation that, again, we're still looking now at only about 16.5. These rivers still get another day to 2 days before they crest and begin to recede. And the third one that I'm keeping an eye on is the Medina River at 281. And that's coming up to about a moderate reading right now, not into major flood category, and that's good news. And because San Antonio's rainfall situation moving forward begins to improve, we still have an isolated chance through Thursday evening. But from east to west, we're going to watch this flood threat slowly move. And with that comes a higher threat again between Castroville and Uvalde. I would say between Uvalde and Del Rio, even into Friday, midday, before there's an all clear and we kind of shift weather patterns.
5: And you think by the weekend we are in what is a more normal weather situation for mid-July?
13: Yes, without the temperatures. You know, so instead of 95 to 100, I think we'll be sitting nice in the lower 90s over the weekend. All of this rain is going to definitely help temperatures stay a few degrees below seasonal average. And that's, of course, because of the difference in the amount of rain. That soil moisture will definitely keep temperatures cooler than they can be. And we'll start getting back up to normal July temps next week. I think like middle part of next week into Wednesday, Thursday. We still haven't hit 100. And so
5: I was just going to ask you, have we officially hit 100? I don't think we have.
13: Not yet. This is later than average for sure. But the latest ever, because we looked that up just to give it a compare contrast, September 28th, back in 2005. That's fall. It's literally fall. So we didn't even hit 100 that entire summer of 05. Not to say that's going to repeat, but with all this kind of rainfall, it will definitely delay our first 100 by another week at least.
5: Well, look at it this way. If it was really easy and predictable, what would we do with you?
13: See, that's what I mean. Then what would I be doing?
5: You'd be doing like feature stories on a funny looking, you know, squash that somebody grew or something. You know, you don't want to be doing that.
13: Right, this squash that looks like, I don't know, somebody.
5: I think it's this Whistler, way, you know.
13: What was it? Whistler's mother. There you go.
5: There you go. Well, anyway, like I said to you this morning, we appreciate you and your team at Ken's Five and great work, and you come through for us big time in times like this. So thank you, and thanks for jumping on with us here for a few minutes today.
13: Always, Jack. Yeah, always. And I tell you, thank you for the opportunity, because the farther we can cast the net and get the information out, the better. Because this is a flood situation that continues, and we have to keep people weather aware. Bernie and Uvalde, those are the two communities. If you're in the Bernie area, southwest Kendall County, under a flood emergency as we speak. So this is really, you know, still a dangerous situation in the Bernie area. River Road is completely underwater right now. And then Uvalde, like I said, we're still expecting more rain through Thursday. Those are the two spots of highest interest.
5: Very good. Bill Taylor, thank you so much.
13: Take care, brother.
5: We'll talk to you. You too. Joining us on the KTSA Quarter Moon Plumbing AC Heating Newsmaker line, we got more of the Jack Show on 550 and 107.1 KTSA. Also very dependable, also around the clock there for you, Quarter Moon Plumbing AC and Heating. 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

0: Show on 550 and 107.1 KTSA, San Antonio's News Talk radio station. I wanted to get to this because, I don't know, I feel like this is encouraging at a time of hyper-partisanship and some would say polarization. And you know me, I think that gets exaggerated and played up a little by people who have a stake in dividing us. In other words, I believe the people who often describe how divided we are also happen to be people that benefit from us being or thinking we are divided, and I actually don't know that we are. I don't know that as many people as you would believe really want to tear each other's throats out. So having said that, as people are paying tribute to the late Lindsey Graham this week, I wanted to play for you the... This is 2010, the confirmation hearing. So this is the Senate Judiciary Committee. President Obama is in office. The Democrats are in the majority. Lindsey Graham is a Republican on the Senate Judiciary Committee. Elena Kagan is the president's nominee to the Supreme Court. Listen to this exchange between Kagan and Graham. Cut number six.
1: As we move forward and deal with law of war issues, Christmas Day bomber, where are you at on Christmas Day?
2: Senator Graham, that is an undecided legal issue, which, I suppose I should ask exactly what you mean by that. I'm assuming that the question you mean is whether a person who was apprehended in the United States...
1: No, I just asked you where you're at on Christmas.
2: You know, like all Jews, I was probably at a Chinese restaurant.
1: Great answer.
3: You know, I could almost see that one coming, and I thought, yeah.
1: Me too. So you were celebrating...
3: Senator Schumer explained this to me earlier.
1: Yeah, he did.
4: If so I might, with, no other restaurants are open.
1: Right. You were with your family on Christmas Day at a Chinese restaurant. Okay.
2: Yes, sir.
1: That's great. That's what Hanukkah and Christmas is all about.
0: So she was testifying this week with Justice Barrett about the Supreme Court's budget line, especially as it applies to security for the justices, very hot topic right now. And Elena Kagan took a moment before her testimony to make a statement about Lindsey Graham, recalling this moment and others like it. Remember, she's a Democrat-appointed Supreme Court justice, and the late Lindsey Graham was a Republican senator. Cut number seven.
5: If you don't mind, Chairman Joyce, before I do that, I would like to say a few words about Senator Graham's untimely passing. Senator Graham, of course, was a member of this House before he became a senator. And in part, I wish to express the entire court's condolences to his sister, the rest of his family, his many friends and colleagues here in the House, in the Senate, and elsewhere, on behalf of the entire court. But I'd also like to make a few more personal comments. You know, it's not very often. Well, I'll just say that I didn't get many Republican votes when I was confirmed to the Supreme Court. And that's the usual state of things today. Not many Republicans vote for the nominees of somebody selected by a Democratic president, and not many Democrats do the same for someone selected by a Republican president. And one would not expect such a cross-party, if you will, vote, certainly from somebody from a deep red or deep blue state. And yet, Senator Graham voted for me. And I vividly remember, because he was a vivid person, the conversation that we had in his office prior to my hearing, where he got to know me. It was a long conversation. He took the opportunity to get to know me. He questioned me with great seriousness and great knowledge about my record as Solicitor General, including particularly the various terrorism issues that that office had dealt with over the time I was Solicitor General. And I still more vividly remember the conversations that we had at my hearing itself, In the last day or so, many people have talked about how funny Senator Graham was. I think Al Franken said he was the funniest man in the Senate. But what I remember about that hearing was that somehow Senator Graham made me look funny, which is a harder thing entirely, by asking me what I had done on Christmas the following year. And I'll skip the back and forth, but many people said to me afterwards, that exchange with Senator Graham was the moment my confirmation was sealed. So I want to express my gratitude towards him, not only for his support, but for approaching the confirmation process with the kind of seriousness that he did and the kind of respect he did. And I never got to know Senator Graham very well, but I can see why so many people will deeply miss him, and I just wanted to convey that on behalf of me, and again express the condolences of the entire court to his family and friends.
0: Like I said the other day, I mean, I wasn't a big Lindsey Graham admirer. I'm not a big Elena Kagan admirer, but I admire this exchange they had. I don't know if I remember it, if I heard it at the time, or I feel like I must have, but I was listening to that, the 2010 exchange, and I was thinking, we're not going to see this kind of moment anytime soon. And some people are fine with that. Some people are probably very happy about that. I think a lot of people are not. And we won't see the ability to be civil and still hold on to your principles, because there's a difference between being civil and being squishy. And the person being squishy doesn't have to really work very hard or try very hard. But to be civil and hang on to what you believe and stand for something is a little harder. It can be very hard. But I thought it was very cool of her to say what she said, and classy, and probably not welcomed by her fellow progressives, but good for Elena Kagan, good for Lindsey Graham. President Trump yesterday got a question when he was taking questions with the Iraqi premier about why the FBI was at Lindsey Graham's house. He didn't really answer, but this is how that went. Cut number 8.
6: Are you aware of why the FBI is looking into Senator Graham's death? Have you gotten any updates on why they were at his home?
7: Well, I don't know why, because I think, you know, he had a problem. His father had a very similar problem, as you know. It's very unique. At first, I heard it was clogged arteries, because he did have clogged arteries. He had a problem with that. He was. I wish he took better care of himself. I say, you could, you know, you can solve that problem. But what happened is actually something that's very hard to detect. It was not related to any blockage. It was a totally different thing. And supposedly, and I've watched all the medical reports, I've had the doctors from the White House come in and explain what happened. And this is something that is very, almost undetectable. And if it happens, there's not much you can do about it. It sounds unfortunate, but there's not much you can do about it. If you look at his father died of the same thing at about the same age. So there was not much. They say it's almost undetectable. You can detect it by, if you have a very bad back, that's a sign, it's a bad sign. So if anybody has a bad back, it's a pretty rough thing to think about. But the fact that's one of the primary signs, and he would tell me he had a bad back. But little did anyone realize it was for that. So, and when that bursts, which it did, it bursts, there's not much. So I don't see a lot of evil there. I know there's all sorts of conspiracy theories going along. And I don't think the FBI, I think the FBI is wasting their time if they're doing that.
0: I don't know what the answer is. I would have guessed that if the FBI was at his home or his office or something, it had something to do with maybe papers or documentation he might have been carrying or had. I suppose there are, well, I know there are conspiracy theories about he was in Ukraine and something happened or was done to him over there or whatever. I tend to think, and you can call me out on this if you want, I tend to think on this one, this probably is exactly what it looks like. As far as medicine has come and as far as people's awareness and proactivity has become, people still, as they age, sometimes have things they ignore or don't tell anyone they're experiencing. And it is probably the case with Lindsey Graham. A lot of people who knew him said that because he didn't have, the big family and stuff that other people had, he had a tendency to kind of tend toward workaholism and maybe just was pushing himself too hard. You know, I also saw today, this is unrelated other than it's a passing, but I was sad to see this, and I don't know if you'll know this name or not, but Dave Kendall passed away. And Dave Kendall was, I mean, when I was a young guy and really into music, Dave Kendall was a big time somebody I was really a fan of. He was the guy who created and then hosted for a while a show on MTV, now I'm dating myself, called 120 Minutes. And it started in 1986. It was on for many years. And it promoted or featured what used to be called alternative music or alt pop or alt rock. So this was where a lot of people for the first time heard basically 80s and 90s alternative, Mighty Lemon Drops and stuff like that, and Sonic Youth. And he just really loved it. It was his his kind of music. He persuaded the management. This was not stuff that MTV was very pop oriented and, you know, very mainstream music, which it was supposed to be. That made sense. But he persuaded them to give him his own show and feature those videos of those artists. And I think he in a way did more for those bands than regular MTV did for regular bands, because if you were Journey, you can't say MTV made you. MTV helped you. But if you were, I don't know, some of the alt-rock artists of that time, and you weren't in regular rotation, and you were on the number, 22 in the ratings radio station in your city or whatever, then 120 Minutes was big-time exposure. And this was music people put on to, like, get ready to go out on Friday nights and stuff like that. So Dave Kendall was a shaper of the culture. And then I don't know. I thought I heard him on Sirius in later years, and it says here on Variety that he also became a reporter and did a lot of traveling and reported from overseas. Says he worked for the Bangkok Post newspaper. I didn't know any of that, but do you remember Dave Kendall and MTV's 120 Minutes and trying to get my hair to look like that guy in the Thompson Twins and not. Let's just say the Thompson Twins guy's hair is safe. You didn't have to worry about me. But anyway, rest in peace, Dave Kendall. We got more of the Jack Show, 210-599-5555 on San Antonio's News Talk Station 550 and 107.1 KTSA. And you've heard me talk about Dr. Mark Havercorn and River City Oral Surgery. And by the way, his offices are right over there on 1604 across the highway from Topgolf, an area we've been talking a lot about today. I'm sure they're fine. But he wanted people to know that even though it's July, if you're thinking about full mouth dental implants, you should get rolling with him now so that that will all be done. That process will be complete by Christmas, because it really does take time to get your, permanent teeth. And so if you start the implant process now, it'll just about time out to the end of the year or Christmas season with Dr. Mark Havercorn. 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
9: 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Heavy rains continue pounding the area through Friday, especially in the Hill Country. We'll bring you the latest.
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22: Hey, I'm Dave Kendall, and welcome to 120 minutes, the First Wave. For the next 2 hours, I'll be playing you songs that appeared on the show from its humble beginnings in 1986 to the end of 1992.
0: Oh, rest in peace, Dave Kendall. You see where Joe Biden has a book coming out? I know you're excited. You're clearing a little space on your night table, yeah? He's got a new book, which he claims he's written, called Promise Me America. Comes out in November. Oh, November! Say, what else is happening in November of this year? What the heck? I know there's something. Promise Me America, available for pre-order now. Spencer Pratt on X. This guy couldn't even sign his own name. He's not writing books. Yeah. He says, by the way, Pratt says, politicians write books to launder money. Nobody wants to read this, but the corrupt NGOs he provided for as president will end up buying 100,000 copies and burn them to hold up their end of the bribes. It does seem, I've heard that for years, and I, as a book lover, I hate to think that, but I think that's probably right. I do think that most of these politician books are just that, just what he said. I don't believe the sales of them are genuinely like individuals. Not to say nobody would, but just I don't believe the numbers. You know, some obscure junior senator writes a book and it's on the New York Times bestseller list. No, it's not. We can't even name that person. And as somebody that's kind of a political junkie, I have been asked many times, you know, did you read so-and-so's book? Did you read McCain's book? Did you read Romney's book? Did you read Obama's book? Did you read Michelle Obama's book? Did you read? And I don't. And I'm not ashamed to admit it, because if you live through these people and you cover them, you have much more of an authentic view than some ghostwritten or sanitized book. And you know what would make me read any politician's book? Actually, this will sound weird, but if you could absolutely, positively guarantee, promise me that they wrote it, I want to see, like, you know, dog-eared, scribble-covered legal pads or whatever. Like, if they wrote a book, no ghostwriter, no James Patterson, no their, you know, aides did it for them. Like, I agree with Spencer Pratt. I don't think Joe Biden has this in him. Even the video they came out with to promote the book is like a series of 2-second cuts, because he can't move around. He can't talk. They had to actually like subtitle his video. He's speaking English, but he's slurring so badly. So anyhow, show me somebody that writes their own book. I might read that. We got more of the Jack Show coming up the next hour of KTSA.
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3: 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This initiative was established for anyone facing financial hardship and unable to pay their back taxes. Qualified

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3: It's 4 o'clock at KTSA San Antonio. I'm Stacey Keen. Meteorologists will be taking a look at damage reports today after a tornado touched down in northwest San Antonio this morning. More now from KTSA's John Cruz.
4: It was brief, it was early, and by all accounts, it was relatively weak. But around 7:50 this morning, motorists along I-10 spotting a tornado at 1604. The damage includes anything from roofs to awnings and cars to trees, and pinpointing where these quick spin-ups could happen is still a challenge.
5: You just don't see this, especially in this area, but there it is, and it is in clear view.
4: Chief Meteorologist Bill Taylor with KENS 5, a guest on Ware and Rima this morning, he says the threat will stick around.
5: I can't imagine this being less than an EF1.
4: John Cruz, KTSA News.
3: Meanwhile, life-threatening flash flooding is still forecasted in the Texas Hill Country and Big Bend regions. NOAA's Weather Prediction Center has issued a level 4 out of 4 flash flood risk for the southern part of the Texas Hill Country, with a broader level 3 threat, including the rest of the Hill Country and the San Antonio Metro, through tomorrow morning. The House has passed a bill that would make daylight savings time permanent. The Sunshine Protection Act of 2025 would end the twice-a-year time changes, making daylight savings time the standard nationwide. The legislation, which is backed by President Trump, now heads to the Senate. Trump had argued that cities and states that are forced to change their clocks spend hundreds of millions of dollars each year. And President Trump says he doesn't want to negotiate now with Iran. The president reiterated his past remarks on the Iranian regime being evil and accused the newest Iranian delegation of being the ones that are stopping a deal. Despite Trump's comments, discussions with the Iranians remain ongoing, and he shared that his representatives had recently spoke with the country's delegation. And for the seventh time since he was shot by a San Antonio police officer in 2022, Eric Cantu has been arrested. The latest came Monday night after officers received a call regarding a wanted person. Cantu reportedly tried to run away, but officers caught him and arrested him. Just hours before that arrest, the Bexar County DA's office dropped charges against former SAPD officer James Brennan, who been facing charges for that shooting. KTSA News Time is 4:02. 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Here's Joe Reinagle.
6: Well, the American League got a win over the National League in the All-Star Game in Philly last night, 4-0. 11 American League pitchers combined for 15 strikeouts in the shutout win, allowing just 3 hits. American League West leading Rangers return to action on Friday. They'll take on the Braves in Atlanta. First pitch is set for 6:15. It's a game you can catch on your home for Rangers baseball. 94.1 San Antonio Sports Star beginning at 5:30 with the pregame show. The Astros, meanwhile, are 3 games back of the Texas Rangers in the American League West. They open up the second half of the season at home on Friday as they welcome up the Baltimore Orioles into town. First pitch set for 7:10. I'm Joe Reinagle for 94.1 San Antonio Sports Star.
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0: Hi, good afternoon. On the far east side, I-10 eastbound at FM 1518, there is flooding at the exit ramp. Use caution there.

0: there. 37 southbound at Hotwells. You've got a crash in the right lane. There's some stop and go from Fair Avenue. I-10 eastbound at Camp Bullis. This wreck is across three middle lanes. You're slow from Bernie Stage. 410 westbound at Morrison. An accident did clear at the Rim Shopping Center, including the Palladium and Bass Pro. There are down trees and debris scattered in the area. Use caution there. I'm Rebecca Parker, KTSA Time Saver Traffic.
1: KTSA Stevens Roofing, AccuWeather forecast, cloudy, humid, and heavy thunderstorms possible, as well as flash flooding. We're going to hit 78 today. Tonight, partly to mostly cloudy and humid with a couple of showers and a heavy thunderstorm possible as we dip down to 74. Tomorrow, mostly cloudy thunderstorms, again, flooding possible, high of 86. Right now, scattered thunderstorms and 76 degrees at San Antonio's severe weather station. I'm Stacey Keene. 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
2: With some thunderstorms like around 7 a.m. And I noticed the power was out, and then it's just like really loud, and so I sleep next to my window, and like the building started shaking, so I looked out my window and I'm like, it's a bad thunderstorm. And then the tree just blew over and I saw stuff like flying into the pool, and I was like, what is going on? And so I was like, Louis, you good? Like across the room, because I live beside him. And so yeah, and it stopped shaking eventually. We went outside on the porch and there's just stuff everywhere. So
3: what were you thinking when you saw all that?
2: I honestly didn't even know it was a tornado until like after I got the alert like 10 minutes later. So I was like, the wind is really bad, and I'm from Mississippi, so it's like, I didn't think there was tornadoes around here. And so yeah, we just went outside, and then I was like, it must have been something, because there's metal and wood everywhere on the roof. We didn't know at the time, but the roof was gone, so it was kind of crazy.
4: That's a UTSA student who was relating his experience at the Oasis Apartments on UTSA Boulevard this morning. Just now, just in the last moment, a new tornado warning. This is new for the area around Calaveras Lake and Stinson Airport. A tornado, a thunderstorm capable of producing a tornado, located near Calaveras Lake and Stinson Airport, moving northeast at 15 miles per hour. So we're going to keep an eye on that. We're going to talk with News 4 San Antonio meteorologist Chris Suchan later in this half hour. A special edition of the storm, plus all the breaking news of the day. Jack Show here on 550 and 107.1 KTSA. Appreciate having you along with us. And so this is a new situation. And as you've heard, Isaac Longley, our KTSA AccuWeather meteorologist, say, and Bill Taylor has said, yeah, we're still kind of in a window of weather or possibilities that could throw off another tornado, or at least conditions favorable to one. So we're going to watch this and keep you posted. This was a caller to Jack in 60 Minutes this morning. We were just starting our coverage. We were asking people, what have you seen? Did you see anything? This caller named Chris had been in his car on I-10 near Fiesta, Texas, and told us this story this morning. Chris, where were you? What was going on? What were you seeing?
5: Yeah, I was heading to work. I was on the I-10 heading, westbound in a northerly direction, that area, right between the Rim and Fiesta, Texas. And it was about 6:50. I got the text alert about the tornado warning, and 6:52. I'm sorry, I think I'm mixing up my times. Yeah, yeah, 6:52.
4: Probably 7:52.
5: 7:52. There we go. Sorry, it's all a blur now. About the emergency broadcast, I was listening to Warren Rima saying it's in Chavito, it's moving towards the Rim, seek shelter immediately. I'm like, oh my goodness. But of course, there's an accident on the freeway, and there was nowhere to go. Traffic was jammed up, and then some power transformers started blowing just to my left on the Fiesta, Texas side of the freeway, and then started getting real windy. Saw debris blowing sideways. My truck was shaking side to side real bad. I'm like, uh-oh, this is not good. And then it passed over me, and I saw it form up on the side of the freeway of the Rim. So then I saw, you know, the little spiral of the tornado, and wasn't that huge. It wasn't like an F5 or anything. But as it proceeded in a kind of a north direction and it got to the shops, I saw it ripping off all the debris from the building. So yeah. I did whip out my phone at that point and took some video of it, showing the debris and the form. But
4: had you ever seen anything like that in person before? Had you ever been an eyewitness to that?
5: No, definitely the first tornado I've seen, and didn't expect to be literally in the middle of it. But I'm just thankful that the vehicle didn't get tossed over or anything. So it was no joke.
4: Great account of what he saw, and described it really well by a gentleman in his car named Chris, who was listening this morning to Warren Rima and called in on Jack in 60 Minutes. And now, as I mentioned, there's a new tornado warning for the area around Stinson. And what this is one of those storms that on radar shows the pattern that could be or could create a tornado. So they're not, I don't believe at the moment we have people reporting funnels in that area. Maybe we do. I have not heard that. But just the conditions that could create one. And again, generally, we're kind of in that set of conditions the rest of today and tonight into tomorrow. So we're doing that. We're going to bring you the latest on that here coming up later in this hour. Also, the results on today's River City Oral Surgery JR poll, which is a question about flash flooding. We've really not had a chance to even talk about or think about Iran today. Of course, the president this week reinstituted pretty much daily, nightly airstrikes against regime targets because they had fired on commercial vessels traveling through the Strait of Hormuz. The Iranians are now threatening not only the Strait of Hormuz, but they're verbally threatening other corridors and means of transportation, saying that the U.S. and her allies must, quote, brace for the closure, unquote, of other corridors that benefit them. So the naval blockade is back. The airstrikes are back. And the president has said they will continue and become more severe if the Iranians don't come back to the negotiating table. He's also said that we would start targeting power plants and other infrastructure if there was no deal. It's easy to think, oh, here we go again. And I keep looking at this and realizing that this is different. This is not, and we have probably seen the last for a while, of the old style regime change war. And that's not what this is. This is also not the fire off some missiles and then take a victory lap kind of war. And I think for people that voted against forever wars or neocons, that's what that was. That's what they did. It looks to me like Trump's approach is to deny them the nukes and win the peace with a mostly intact Iranian economy. I look at the approach he's taking to Ukraine and the approach he's taking to Iran. Like yesterday, he said that instead of tolls for the strait, there would be 20% reimbursement fees and investment deals with Gulf trading partners. Remember that Iraq was a creation of imperial powers, and then it was a basically imperial war. And Trump isn't upending the rules-based order or the London-based system. So he doesn't want an Iranian nuclear weapon, but he is not trying to create a highlights reel. Oh, here, look, all the things we blew up. And he's not trying to do regime change. I don't think we could. But that wouldn't stop the old way of thinking from trying and wasting a lot of lives and a lot of money to do it or to claim they were doing it. This is a little bit like the way we won World War II, a little bit. And what I mean by that is that under the advice of military people like Douglas MacArthur, Roosevelt was convinced to isolate Japan. And that was in the hope that we would not have to invade Japan. And we didn't. Now, the atomic bomb had something to do with that. It entered the conversation. But even without it, the goal was to spare probably a million Allied lives, and who knows how many Japanese lives, in a really horrendous ground invasion of the Japanese home islands. And so it's isolation versus invasion and regime change and nation building. And if you feel uneasy about this, or it's hard to figure, I really believe that's one of the reasons why we have been in the old system for so long that we think that's the way wars are supposed to go. And it makes what Donald Trump is doing look nonsensical or chaotic. I mean, I know some really smart people, and I respect them, and they are convinced that he is just like nuts, that he's mercurial, or he's immature, or he has a short attention span, or he doesn't. And I'll give you this. I can't prove that you're wrong, but I'm not going to just assume that that's the case. And, you know, I think I told you this right at the beginning of Trump's presidency. I think I talked about it. Donald Trump has a man working at the Department of Defense. He's one of the top deputies to Hegseth, named Elbridge Colby. He's not a household name. And he came out of a think tank, which doesn't sound promising. Something called the Center for the New American Security. And before he went to work for Trump, he had written a book, and I want to say the book came out like at the end of the first Trump term, or maybe it was during Biden. But he worked in Trump One, and then he was in the wilderness, and he went to this think tank, and he wrote this book, and people told me you should read this book, and I went and got it. It was called The Strategy of Denial. And I think about this a lot because I'm pretty sure that this book is the owner's manual for Trump's foreign policy. And if you get a chance to read it, if you're interested in this stuff, The Strategy of Denial, Elbridge Colby. And now he's working in the DOD. What are we calling it now? DOW. But yeah, this is the idea of that I think is guiding war and foreign policy in this administration. Now, maybe history will prove me wrong and they just are mixed up and debating themselves, but I don't think so. And if you understand that President Trump is trying to upend and overthrow the so-called rules-based order that like Mark Carney and Keir Starmer represent, and this is the whole community of nations, and you can shame countries into doing the right thing, and you tell them that they won't be welcome in the community of nations, or you tell them they have to obey international law or international norms, and there's no such thing. And we're being laughed at by people who hear this and disagree. If you believe that Donald Trump seeks to shatter that and overthrow that, then what he's doing with Ukraine, Venezuela, Cuba, really NATO, really does make sense. And I happen to think that's what this is. These countries like Ukraine, Iran, Iraq are globalist projects. That's why the same people are in every administration, whether it's Republican or Democrat. You've got these sort of hanger-oner think tank people. I know Colby's from a think tank too, but you've got like people like Robert Gates, and you know, people that are in both, seem to serve both parties or presidents of both parties. And some people think that's admirable. But what if that is just a sign that people outside the United States, people outside the political system we think we're participating in, are actually pulling the strings, which is what I think is really happening. You know, one of the things Colby writes about in his book is that U.S. defense tech and production is unequaled. No one can even come close. And that all we have to do is maintain that, and that's his strategy of denial. And if you go back to MacArthur in Japan, he basically is telling anyone who will listen, Roosevelt, Nimitz, whoever will listen, we have the most carriers, we have more coming online, they have hardly any left, we don't have to invade them, we don't even have to take all these islands. And ultimately that's what prevailed. We got more of the Jack Show coming up, and results on the JR poll as well on KTSA.
0: Hi, good afternoon. On the far east side, I-10 eastbound at FM 1518, there is high water at the bottom of the ramp. Use caution there. 35 southbound between Ben's Engelman and before Frostbank Center Drive, your frontage road is still flooded. 37 southbound at Hotwells, you've got a crash in the right lane. There's at least a 5-minute delay from Fair Avenue. I-10 eastbound before La Conterra Parkway, there's a wreck in two left lanes. You're slow from Bernie Stage. I'm Rebecca Parker, KTSA, Time Saver Traffic.
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0: Jack, Joe on 550 and 107.1 KTSA. Coming up, results on today's River City Oral Surgery JR poll question. The Democrats sometimes let the mask slip, and I don't know if it's accidental or intentional. But they are coming after, well, they're already embedded in the public education system. And that's a substantial part of the basis of everything from the growth of socialism to the softening of attitudes towards illegal immigration, disinformation about how our system of government works. I mean, you only need to walk around and, like, man on the street it, right? Like, if you take the temperature of the American public and you find how deep and nasty the ignorance is just about our system of government, that by itself is a stinging indictment of public education. There's no way around that. There's no defending that. But they're not content with that. They're going to come after homeschools and private schools as well. And they have already started. There's a activist movement in California to mandate the teaching of Black English against what they call harmful language hierarchies and affirm Black English as a legitimate rule-governed language rooted in Black history, culture, and community. So it sounds like they have like this cute little logo with these two kids, and it sounds very benign. There's language bias. We need to start in pre-K. We want our children's voices to be heard and valued. We praise the people in this group said we praise being multilingual, but we don't include Black children who may be multilingual in African American English or Black English. I really think stuff like this is diabolical. I think it is going to weaken and frustrate the people to whom it is taught, if taught is even the right word. They were talking about the homeschoolers and schooling on the I've Had It podcast. I wanted to play this for you. So this is Jennifer and Pumps, and I think this is Pumps. Listen to them just... There's some language here, but listen to them talk about homeschoolers. Cut number 10.
1: You would not believe how many people in Bible study homeschool their kids. And you just think, I worry about that. And then you see those witness booklets or whatever they're called that the Duggars use, and they're like top out at eighth grade. I mean, I just think homeschooling is a bad idea from soup to nuts. I don't care if you're a nuclear physicist. I think it's just weird as that you want your kids around you all day, every day, and all night. And just the socialization. For me personally, it was that I would have gotten up on my hands and knees and strapped them to my back and crawled to get them to school every day, just to get them where I wasn't. So I don't trust somebody that wants to be with their kids 24/7. I think a lot of dumb people do it because it's just easier. And that's a concern. And I've had divorce cases that, like, mom's mad at dad. They're fighting over whose school district the kid's going to use their address. They put him on homeschool. It's like 2 or 3 hours a day at the computer. And then the kid's going just off to the races. So I just can't think of very many good things about homeschooling.
0: What a smooth brain she is. First of all, did you notice how the whole argument started out one way and then shifted? So, like, at the beginning, it was these people are dummies. They shouldn't be entrusted to educate their kids. But then at the end, it was, you need to get them out of the house. I don't want my kids around me all day, she says. I would crawl with my kids on my back to bring them to a place I wasn't. Well, you know what? Fine. I mean, if you don't want the kids that you didn't abort, by all means, drop them off at school. No one's going to stop you. Homeschooling is not a threat to you, Angie, whatever her name is. But then this idea that it's laziness. So first, we're not smart enough to homeschool. then we're lazy. Actually, the truth is that, not to call anybody lazy, but it would be lazier to outsource the education of your kids than to do it yourself. Like, that's work. That's effort. That's, you got to lesson plan and obtain materials. And I don't know. I obviously, she's ignoring all the evidence of homeschoolers that are winning spelling bees and geography bees and getting admission to major universities and what have you and so forth. But they hate them. They hate them. I learned that the first time we were having homeschoolers on the show many, many, many years ago. I naively thought, this is interesting. I don't know much about it. I didn't grow up with it. Like, it was not a thing when I was growing up. I didn't know anybody who was homeschooled. I doubt I'd ever heard the term as a child. And so we had them on the show. This was, again, I don't know how many, like 20-something years. And you'd have thought we put the KKK on the show and featured them or something. It was bonkers, the reaction. I mean, mostly it was positive in the sense of support, and other homeschoolers came forth. Thank you for doing this. But then there was this segment of this audience who were really like crazed with hatred. And I don't know. Do you think maybe some of it is? I'm just speculating, but do people react the way they do to homeschooling, either insulting it or belittling it, because deep down they know that a lot of this public school so-called education, but really indoctrination, is very low quality and is not preparing young people? And this is not to say that all of it is bad. This is not to disparage teachers that teach their hearts out, but just that there's a lot of rot in the system, and we all know it. And even if you're not taking an interest in educational reform, on a regular basis, you encounter young people who have been done a disservice and can't do basic things or spell or write or talk or make change. Maybe the reaction to homeschooling is a guilt reaction. Like, I probably should be doing what you're doing, but I don't want to, or I don't think I could, or sounds like a lot of work, or like this chick, I just want to get away from my kids. What a thing to say, by the way. And so their way of dealing with it is to, oh, these people are crazy and they're weirdos. And I don't know. I'm sure that's some of it. We got more of the Jack Show coming up on 550 and 107.1 KTSA. 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
2: Hi, good afternoon. On the northwest side, I-10 westbound at UTSA Boulevard, there's a crash in the right lane. It's got you backed up from Days of Allah. I-10 eastbound before La Cantera Parkway, there is a crash in two right lanes. Bernie Stage is where you get slow. 37 southbound at Hot Wells, there's some trouble in the right lane. You're slow from I-10. I-10 eastbound at FM 1518, there's still high water at the bottom of the ramp. 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
0: Hey, you know, when I talk about John the Greek, I talk about it as just a favorite place of mine to go. I've gone alone. I've gone with friends. I used to take my daughter when she was younger, and she loved to see the belly dancing they had on Saturday nights and stuff like that. But another way to enjoy John the Greek, the delicious Greek and Mediterranean family-owned restaurant at 16602 San Pedro, is for special occasions. So if you have a retirement party coming up at work, if you've got a family birthday or anniversary celebration to plan, anything like that, maybe a, you know, church get-together, a Bible study thing, they have a private room that you can reserve, and you can enjoy all that delicious Greek and Mediterranean cooking, and some people will be having it for the first time and falling in love with it, and other people will see their favorites on the John the Greek menu and be so happy to get that again. You can also reserve their patio. Now, that's much smaller, but if you have a small group and the weather is right, I think it's one of the nicest outdoor seating areas in town, and it kind of wraps around the front of the restaurant. It has these big, gigantic live oaks shading it, and it's a super nice space for sitting outside. Probably not today at John the Greek, but inside, outside, you and another person, you and a plus one or a whole group, 16602 San Pedro. John Valensis taking over from his parents and keeping those beautiful family recipes and that big smile in place for John the Greek.
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0: jump the gun, but it sounds like that possible conditions favorable to tornadic activity down by Stinson. It looks like that's starting to peter out or break up. So we're going to talk to our KTSA AccuWeather meteorologist in a few minutes and just get the latest on that and what to expect in terms of the ongoing heavy rains and tonight into tomorrow and so forth. So that's coming up in a few minutes. Poll results are coming up in a few minutes. We were just talking about that ridiculous woman on the I've Had It podcast ripping on homeschool. So let me understand this. If you homeschool, you're going out of your way to be weird, but you're also lazy. They sound kind of scared of homeschooling, don't they? You'd almost think that if they really believed that homeschooling parents were dolts and they were producing dolts, these big city liberal women with their plastic faces would be happy about that. Like, good, let's make them dumb. Keep them down on the farm, right? I think their panic and the sense of panic in their nails on a chalkboard voices tells you that they actually know that there is a danger to homeschooling they're not saying, which is, what if we're producing independent thinking, critical thinking people who will not fall for socialism or any of your other shuck and jive left-wing routines? You know, it freaks them out that conservatives are having babies, that conservatives are having big families, that young couples are saying we're going to have five children or seven children. We're going to get married young. We're going to go to church. We're going to homeschool. We're going to, you know, read the Bible. We're going to pray together as a family, nightly or weekly or whatever it is. The stuff that used to be considered, and I still consider, building blocks of civilization seems to drive people like Pumps and Jennifer into, like, spasms. So what are they for if this is the stuff they're afraid of? And as far as lazy, the other accusation she made is that the homeschooling parents are lazy. What could be lazier than letting kids talk incorrectly and calling it, giving it a title and saying it should be championed in the schools? What could be lazier than letting kids, leaving kids with a misunderstanding or a flawed understanding of the language or articulation or spelling? That sounds lazy. And again, kind of, also kind of evil, doesn't it? So, all right, let's check in with our KTSA AccuWeather meteorologist, Isaac Longley, because we did have, Isaac, thanks for coming back with us here for a few minutes. We did have a tornado warning south of San Antonio near Stinson and Calaveras Lake. It looked like there were conditions favorable for one, but now it looks like that is not so much the case. Is that right?
1: Yeah, so just taking a quick look at radar right now. Unfortunately, the rotation is definitely starting to weaken at this point. So there was that rotation there not too long ago. So that is what ultimately prompted this tornado warning. But again, fortunately, as this storm continues to move north, right now it's just to the east of China Grove, between China Grove and Lone Oak. Those are the areas that are currently experiencing this storm right now. But yeah, the good news is that the rotation is starting to lose that intensity, starting to weaken. So it appears that we have lost that imminent threat for the tornado. However, there are still some showers and thunderstorms developing south of this one down towards Sandy Oaks and some of those areas around there, where some of these storms and showers are also showing some signs of rotation as well. So even as we head through the rest of this afternoon, we are still going to have to keep a close eye on for some of these storms to develop that rotation and potentially produce a tornado.
0: Yeah, you had said to us earlier that we're going to be in a window of time where conditions are conducive to this into tomorrow, right?
1: Yeah, especially for the flash flooding, but even including that threat for an isolated tornado or two. Mm-hmm. Can't completely be ruled out even as we head into this evening. I think that is the time frame we're looking at for that potential. So, you know, we are going to have to keep a close eye on the radar through this afternoon and into the evening hours. We're seeing a lot of showers and even some thunderstorms pop up. And even this storm that prompted this tornado warning, not a whole lot of lightning with it. So even some of these showers are showing signs of rotation. So there's that spin in the atmosphere that these storms and showers are kind of pulling in, ingesting into their updraft. And that's why we're starting to see that rotation within these storms.
0: If I can ask you a couple of questions about tornadoes, I'm just curious. When you say you start to see rotation, how long can something be in that kind of holding pattern before it has to either become a tornado or not, or is there no rule?
1: So generally speaking, there's no set rule with that. You know, we, as meteorologists, we keep a very close eye on the radar, and we're trained to look at signs for rotation, such as what we've seen earlier today, and including this one that we're dealing with right now. So we see that rotation on radar where some of the winds will be pointed toward the radar site, and we have another set of winds that are pointed away from the radar site. So when we start to see that close in on each other, that's what we typically call as a couplet. And when we start to see that signature, that's when you usually start to see these tornado warnings pop up. And that's exactly what we're seeing this afternoon. We're seeing that signature where these storms are starting to show that rotation is starting to tighten, and we get that couplet to develop. And that's what ultimately prompts these tornado warnings.
0: I heard somebody say today, and I don't know who it was, the tornadoes always move west to east or southwest to northeast. Is that true?
1: That is not true all of the time. Now, in a lot of cases, we do see tornadoes that tend to move in that direction, but that is more of a myth. I will say it doesn't matter. We've seen tornadoes move in all sorts of directions. Sometimes they have a complete mind of their own, especially when they're starting to lose that rotational signature. And you'll see this a lot in the plains, all across the plains, where they can start moving from, say, southwest to northeast, and eventually they just veer north and eventually northeast and kind of loop over each other. So we can see some chaotic signatures like that with these tornadoes. And that's why it's so important to take any tornado warning seriously, because you might think it's moving in one direction, and a few minutes later, it could be moving in a completely opposite direction.
0: All right. We will definitely keep an eye and an ear on all of that, and appreciate the work you're doing, Isaac Longley, and everybody at AccuWeather. Thank you very, very much for the time. We appreciate it.
1: Yeah, absolutely. No problem.
0: All right. It's been very educational today, and I know Trey loves this stuff and really, really gets into it. I can see why, because there's a lot to learn, and there's the more you learn, the more you want to know. And of course, it's stuff that we need to know. It's not obscure happening on the other side of the world stuff. I did look this up because I was curious, because I've heard people kind of jokingly say today, what are we in Oklahoma? What are we in Kansas? You know, according to the World Atlas, Texas is the number one state for tornadoes, and it's not even close. I mean, by far, number one state. So we are not experiencing somebody else's weather. This is weather we, not that we're supposed to get it, but it's weather that we are prone to get, and we are getting. So I saw where, remember during COVID, there was the term Karen? And I don't, quick story, you remember Karens, right? You know what Karen is, right? Okay. So quick story, I started using that term when everybody was starting to use it, and a very nice lady named Karen called into the show and said, hey, could you please not, I have to live with this name, and she was so nice about it. I saw this today, a new survey of 2,000 Americans says that 20% of us, 1 out of 5, admit to judging a person based solely on their first name. And Karen was the most cited name with negative connotations. That's the worst name to have or give your kids if people are going to judge them by their first name. And by the way, Gen Z is the most likely generation to judge by first name, with a third of Gen Zers saying they do that. In fact, a third of Gen Zers want to change their own name. Don't like the name they have. By the way, the other names that are judged or have negative connotations, so Karen was the number one by far. You're not going to like this, Don. You're not going to like this at all. I have to report the news. The number two name is Chad.
2: Mm-hmm.
0: The number three name is Don or Donald.
2: I kind of thought that you were setting it up as such. Yeah. Yeah.
0: It could be a different Donald that has contributed to that.
2: Okay.
0: I don't think it's you.
2: Well, that's a good save.
0: I'm just, I don't think it's you.
2: Mm-hmm.
0: Depends on the day.
2: You know, I'm surprised that the name Debbie is not, is that on the list?
0: Yeah.
2: You know, like no. Debbie Downer, no. You know, that kind
0: Top
2: of thing.
0: Top five, Karen, Chad, Donald, John, and Damien. I guess Damien for the movie, right?
2: Ooh,
0: Damien,
2: yeah.
0: The Omen.
2: Could be.
0: I like the name Damien, actually. I don't think that name should be on the list. I haven't known any Chads that I could speak to one way or the other. I feel sorry for the Karens, but look, if the shoe fits, you know what I mean? Like, we needed a shorthand for, well, we needed a short way to refer to a certain kind of person, and we needed a word we could use in mixed company, because there are words that we could have used, but you can't say them right everywhere, like on the radio. So Karen became that, and yeah, it's too bad for the Karens, but and now apparently it's taken root in the culture. Karen was, I mean, it was a landslide victory for Karen. It was not even close, not even worth mentioning the other names. So also 42% of people in the survey said they don't believe their name accurately embodies or describes them. Do you feel like a Don, Don?
2: Do I feel like a Don?
0: You feel like a Don? Do you feel like that name suits you?
2: It depends on
0: Stupid
2: who you
0: question,
2: ask.
0: Right?
2: It depends on who you ask. Yes.
0: Like, Jack, I've been working all day. I don't know the answer to your dumb little question. Why don't you just finish your show and stop dragging me into it? All right. Someday I'll tell the story about my name and how I used to feel about it. I like it now, though. I'm good with it. So, short version. All right. Poll results coming up next on the Jack Show, so-called because it's my name, on KTSA.
3: Hi, good afternoon. On the southeast side, Loop 410 westbound just past Southden. There's a crash in the left lane. It's got you backed up from 37. I-10 eastbound before La Conterra Parkway. A wreck takes out two left lanes. Bernie Stage is where things get slow. I-10 westbound at UTSA Boulevard. There's a crash in the right lane. De Zavala is where delays begin. I-10 eastbound between Greytown and Trainer Hale. Your frontage road is blocked due to high water. 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I'm Rebecca Parker, KTSA Time Saver Traffic.
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5: 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Stepping over new policy after recent shootings, President Trump says ICE should continue traffic stops. Heavy rains continue pounding the area through Friday, especially in the Hill Country. 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
0: All right, happy 20th birthday to Twitter, by the way, today. On the JR poll, we asked you, any flash flooding where you are? 66% said no, 34% said yes. New JR poll tomorrow. I'll see you on the radio in the morning for Jack in 60 Minutes. Thank you for listening. Please be safe.

0: San Antonio, get ready to celebrate in style on Friday and Saturday, July 17th and 18th. 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
1: Life-threatening flash flooding is forecast in Texas Hill Country and Big Bend regions. In fact, a flash flood warning is now in effect for northwestern Bexar County, including San Antonio International Airport, Leon Valley, and Alamo Heights. Governor Greg Abbott has declared a state of emergency across 59 counties. The National Guard and other state resources have been activated ahead of the storms. And Taco Bell is reportedly being investigated as the source of a parasite that's making people sick across the country. A report that was initially run in the Washington Post says that outbreak may be tied with lettuce and other items in Taco Bell's food. The FDA has not announced a recall involving Taco Bell. Your KTSA Stevens Roofing AccuWeather forecast. Tonight we'll see mostly cloudy skies, humid and showers, heavy thunderstorms possible as we dip down to 74. Mostly cloudy with thunderstorms and flooding tomorrow, 86 for the high. Right now, mostly cloudy, 77 degrees at San Antonio's Severe Weather Station. I'm Stacey Keene. Stay connected with News Talk 550 KTSA and FM 1071.
2: Hi, good afternoon on the southeast side. Loop 410 eastbound before Southton. There's a crash in the right lane. It is causing a bit of a slowdown from Morrison. I-10 eastbound at FM 1518. There's still that high water at the bottom of the ramp. There's caution there. 35 southbound between Ben Zingelman and before Frost Bank Center Drive. Your frontage road is still blocked due to flooding. It's going to cost you an extra few minutes to try to get through. I'm Rebecca Parker, KTSA Time Saver Traffic.
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11: When I grow up, what should I be? 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

0: to mostly cloudy and humid with a couple of showers, heavy thunderstorms tonight as we drop to 74. Mostly cloudy with thunderstorms and flooding possible tomorrow, 86 for the high. Right now, cloudy skies, 77 at San Antonio's Severe Weather Station. I'm Stacey Keene. 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
1: Hi, good afternoon. On the southeast side, 37 southbound at New Braunfels, there's reports of a crash. We're seeing a slowdown from I-10. I-10 westbound at 1604, there's still a crash on the frontage road. It's blocking the right lane. Again, it's frontage road. It's got you slow from UTSA Boulevard. I-10 eastbound at La Cantera Parkway, there is road work at the on-ramp and the off-ramp. 35 northbound at Bamsey, watch for a stalled car on the right shoulder. I'm Rebecca Parker, KTSA, Time Saver Traffic.
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0: I appreciate you hanging out. Thanks. It's the Joe Pags Show. Dr. Jesse Lopez in about 8 or 9 minutes. Don't miss a second of that. We do start with explosive diarrhea. Explosive diarrhea. I think you have to say it like that, right, Sam?
1: It is the law, yes.
0: I'm pretty sure that is the law. Let me go to the phone lines. A lot of people want to be heard on this racist representative. In fact, Scott says he's in Pennsylvania in that district. Talk to me, Scott.
2: Hi, Joe. I am in that district.
0: What the heck did you guys do? What did you guys do?
2: They took a part of Westmoreland County, which is more conservative.
0: Yeah.
2: I cannot give the exact times of this.
0: Okay.
2: They took a part of Westmoreland County out away from Allegheny County, and they connected it to, they turned her district. This is whatever year she became the representative.
0: So they gerrymandered it. They actually said it was a red district that they made blue?
2: Yes, part of a more red district, a red county was taken into that Allegheny. By that also taking part of the conservative base from the Westmoreland County, leaving all the large cities, larger cities and towns that were in it, that have a little more of a blue area, blue areas, to have a little more struggle. Now, they've maintained a conservative lean there.
0: Is it as embarrassing for you to have her represent you as I think it should be? That's got to be embarrassing.
2: Yes. Yes, it's terrible. Listening to this is, it's funny, of course, it makes good humor on the radio, but when it comes to real life issues, it's not funny anymore.
0: Scott, I couldn't agree with you more, and I did not know that they gerrymandered it. Thanks for the great information. I had no idea, because you've got these districts that are going from blue to red in states like Texas that are actually doing what they're allowed to do under the law. These other states have done it forever, and they're complaining about places like Texas, that Texas is trying to do this, that, and the other. Everybody tries to do it if they've got the power. My question is, how do they keep getting the power, and they're such horrible people? I really do mean this. It's not just because I'm a conservative. I'm a conservative for a reason. I'm not conservative because I woke up one day and said, I must be conservative. I'm a conservative because I'm against racism. I'm against slavery. I'm against lynchings. I'm against separate but equal. I'm against all that crap. Those of you in the Democrat Party are for all of that, just by policy. And then you elect somebody like this, even if they gerrymandered it and they changed it from red to blue, you couldn't get somebody who was actually a normal person who would be a Democrat, more like a blue dog Democrat that's got some conservative values too. Instead, you've got a stark raving racist, and a poor guy like that has to be represented by it. It's very strange. Very strange. Let me go to Dan in Kansas City. Dan, what's going on?
3: Hey, Joe, what's up? I appreciate it. I've been listening to the radio here, and I am screaming at the top of my lungs saying, yes, yes, thank you, thank you. You're hitting it on the head. It's not the Jews, Hispanics, women, or any minority, even gays. They're not the ones we have to worry about. If you're laying on the operating table, it's a Democrat you have to really worry about, because if you're an old white guy laying there and you need a little bit more CPR, he's going to be the first one that says, I'm tired. I can't help this guy. Let him go.
0: Yeah.
3: And that's what terrifies me the most in this world. And I'm 100% biased against him.
0: Well, listen, let me tell you this. Hey, Dan, good call. I got to hit a break here quickly, but I do want to comment on what you said. We just saw it. He's not making it up. We just saw it. I mean, people were getting fired from their medical jobs because they were celebrating the death of Charlie Kirk. There were people fired from their medical jobs saying, I will never operate on a MAGA, or if you're MAGA, I won't give you the anesthesia you need. If you're MAGA, I'll make sure that it hurts a little bit more for you, or maybe I'll leave, you know, some gauze or something inside your body. I mean, I'm not making it up. These people are nuts. And she's arguing that we need more people that are unqualified or underqualified simply because of the tone of their skin. And yes, I believe every black person, every Hispanic, every Asian, every fill in the blank, every white person can be great and can be bad at a job. I believe that. But I mean, just to say you have to have more of them just so we can fill a quota, it's like the airline saying by the end of whatever year, 40% will be of other than white male persuasion. Why? If 70% of those available are white males, you should hire them. They're the better flyers. Or if you get someone who's qualified, maybe ignore their skin tone and ancestry. But saying we're going to put a quota on it, 40% have to be this or have to be that, is actually sick and dangerous, depending on the profession. 833-JOE-PAGS, 833-563-7247, joepags.com. Dr. Jesse, when we come back, do not touch that dial. Stay here.
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5: Hi, good afternoon. On the Far East Side, I-10 eastbound between Greytown and Trainer Hill, the frontage road is closed due to high water. Main lanes are open. I-10 westbound at 1604, you've got a wreck on the frontage road. It's blocking the right lane. Again, it's the frontage road. You are backed up a bit from UTSA Boulevard. I-10 upper level westbound between North Frio and after Culebra, there is road work up. Just the left lane is getting by. You should expect delays. 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I'm Rebecca Parker, KTSA, Time Saver Traffic.
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